0: In. It's going to be 10 overnight, 19 again tomorrow with more rain, up to 20 for Friday, more rain, Saturday 19 and rain, Sunday 20 and rainy, and Father's Day and Monday and Tuesday the sun is out and 22.
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5: All right.
6: I've never been to jail. I talk like I'm tough.
2: Hi, I'm Leah.
6: Should I dump button that?
2: I'm Misty.
6: No. That's a gross word. Never say that again, please.
4: On Sunshine.
0: Hello.
2: Good morning.
0: Hello, everyone. It's Leah and Dan. How are you all? We are having fun. We have fun
2: it's
0: right
2: good
0: here.
2: To laugh.
0: It's good. Leah, are you okay?
2: Yeah, I'm good.
0: You doing okay?
2: Yeah, I just...
0: You talk about anything?
2: No.
0: Okay, good.
2: Not on air.
0: Okay, guys, it is. Is it time? Is it time to do that? Or am I jumping ahead? It
2: time.
0: Is time, right?
2: Yeah, you're
0: it's
2: right.
0: Time?
2: Yeah,
0: it's time.
2: You're good. Yeah,
0: it's time to sauce the sizzle. We're going to sauce the sizzle right now. If you've been playing along this week on any show, you will know that we are in the middle of our Father's Day giveaway.
2: That's right.
0: We are saucing the sizzle.
2: Yes.
0: We're going to play you a sound, yep, and you got to figure out what it is.
2: That's right. So we're going to bring in the station barbecue. We're going to sizzle something on it. We'll put our microphone up to the barbecue. And yes, you just have to guess what it is. Now, if you have been playing along at home... On socials, Instagram, Facebook, there is a little, somewhat of a bingo
0: it's
2: card.
0: Like a bingo card,
2: A grid of different items. It's just a visual aid there, and you'll see that some have been crossed off because they've already been guessed this week.
0: Oh, yeah. So 8 are out.
2: They're done.
0: Is that right? Yeah. And then, so what's 25 minus 8?
2: 17.
0: So 17 options are left.
2: Yes.
0: Okay, I think. Maybe. Could be. Not sure.
2: Wait, well, one of them's going to be right.
0: Yes, exactly. So one of these is going to be right. Head to the socials, have a look at the grid, figure out what animals, vegetables, who knows what.
2: There's a lot of different things on there. Some fruit.
0: Lettuce.
2: Yeah, I'm not.
0: Who's put lettuce on a barbecue?
2: I saw that one there and I thought, was that right?
0: You ever grilled some lettuce?
2: Never put lettuce on. No.
0: Okay, fair enough. So you've got a chance to win today. And the good thing is, on Friday, we got the big prize.
2: That's right. During Drive, I believe there's a $400 meat pack up for grabs. But right now.
0: Yeah, what's now?
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0: All right, we're going to play next. First up, Evermore. Hey, boys. Hey, girls.

0: Oh yeah, Evermore right there. Hey boys and girls on Sunshine with Lear and Dan for breakfast. We're going to check in with the traffic and then we're going to source that sizzle.
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2: Good morning, family. We have debris on Tonkin Highway, southbound entry from Great Eastern Highway in Redcliffe. There's a garbage bag on the road, so just drive with caution if you're going past there. We also have a breakdown on the Kwinana Freeway, northbound before Rowley Road in Mandogala. The vehicle is in the left emergency lane. Traffic is still on approach, so just be aware if you're going past there. And we have emergency works on Helena Street. It has been closed northbound between Railway Parade and Victoria Street in Midland. Water Corp is on site, so seek an alternate route if you have to go through there. Drive safely, and that's the latest from Main Roads.
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0: 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We're on Sunshine with Leah and Dan. Let's play.
6: Source That Sizzle.
7: All right. We have fired up the barbecue. The station barbecue has been brought into the studio. It's nice and hot.
0: Hot. A bit smoky.
7: We are about to slap on there something. It could be meat. It could be fruit. Could be a vegetable.
0: Could be many things. Could be a cheese.
7: Could
0: Who
7: be
0: knows?
7: Cheese.
0: Could be a type of bread.
7: And then you have to guess what it is that is sizzling, and you're going to give us a call, 9313-0985. First correct caller will win.
0: Okay. Are you ready for me to throw the sizzle on the sizzle?
7: I think so.
0: This is ready for the sizzle, sizzling sizzle. Mmm.
7: What's sizzling?
0: Let me chuck it on again. The barbecue is a bit far away.
7: I will it
0: interesting.
7: Next time.
0: Okay, interesting. Do we want to give a clue?
7: I think maybe. I'm just having a look at our grid that's on our Instagram and Facebook. You can open that up right now. Safely, though, don't do it if you're driving.
0: Oh, don't do that. That's silly.
7: So there are some items that have been crossed off. For example, eggs were gone yesterday on our show.
0: Pork chop gone.
7: Burger patty, I think, went on Doug's show on Monday.
0: Did it?
7: The corn, no longer.
0: Oh, I love corn on the barbecue.
7: Do you?
0: Oh, it's so good. Put some barbecue. I put some butter on it. Some like salt and pepper. Oh,
7: the mushrooms are out. That wasn't a mushroom.
0: Oh, it wasn't a mushroom. Definitely wasn't tomato either. I'll tell you that much. You know what? It definitely wasn't. It definitely wasn't a sausage, but it might be close.
7: What kind of clue is that? All right, get on the phones. 9313-0985. Do it one more time. Please.
0: It's definitely meat. I'll tell you that much.
7: What is sizzling?
8: Oh.

0: Demons right there, Josiah Queen. They're not on the barbecue. Something else is.
1: Sauce. That.
0: Sauce and the sizzle, oh, guys.
2: We're playing.
0: Okay, here's the sound. What's grilling? What's grilling right there, guys? I don't know. Let's just go straight to the phones. We're looking for what is saucing. We're going to sauce what the sizzle is.
2: Mm-hmm.
0: Okay? Not to be confused with S-A-U. We're trying to find the sizzle. Okay? Makes sense? Anyway,
2: all right.
0: Renee in Canning Vale, good morning.
3: Morning.
0: How's it? Are you well?
3: I am. I had my first mouthful of coffee, but before I thought it was halloumi. But now I'm thinking it's something else, but I guess it's too late.
2: Renee, I'm going to allow you.
0: Wow, Aya.
2: Yes.
0: Okay.
2: You can go for it. What
0: she
2: do you think?
0: She is a kind and caring
2: Renee,
0: ruler.
2: Renee, you might be a verbal processor.
3: I know, right? So I actually think it's kebab sticks.
0: It's not kebab sticks.
2: We can reveal it's not kebab
0: sticks. I'm sorry, Renee. It is not kebab sticks.
2: Enjoy your coffee, though, and thank you for calling.
0: We got Kirsty in East Vic Park. Good morning.
4: Good morning. How are you?
0: So good.
2: Well.
0: Kirsty, what is the sizzle on the sizzle grill?
4: I'm reckoning it's onions.
0: It's not onions. I'm sorry, Kirsty. Well done. Good guess. We got Julie in Ocean Reef. Good morning, Julie.
5: Good morning.
0: Julie.
2: What do you think is on the barbecue?
5: I think it's a lamb chop.
0: Oh, no. Sorry.
2: No lamb chop today.
0: It's not a lamb chop. It's not a lamb chop. I'm sorry, Julie. Look, really good guess, though.
2: Dan, I don't know if that's helping anyone.
0: Maggie. Good morning, Maggie.
6: Good morning.
0: Maggie, you little legend. What are you sizzling on the barbecue? What can you hear? What is it?
6: Bacon.
0: Oh, delicious.
2: Oh, great guess.
0: Delicious, but unfortunately, Maggie, it's not bacon.
2: Not bacon this morning.
0: Not this morning. All right, let's go one more. We got Jordan. Good morning, Jordan. Jordan. Hello.
7: Hello,
0: Jordan. Yeah, Jordan. How are you, bud?
7: Good, how are you?
0: Good, thank you, mate. Wow. Hey, what are we sizzling? What's the sound?
7: I'm going to guess sweet potato.
0: Oh,
2: sweet potato.
0: Delicious on a barbecue. Unfortunately, it is not sweet potato.
2: Great
0: all right,
2: guess, though.
0: This is what we're doing. We're going to go to a quick song, and you are going to get back in. I'm going to give you another clue.
2: Yeah, and maybe you play the sound one more time.
0: I'm going to play the sound. It's in row B. No. Yes, it's in row B.
2: It is in row B. If you can go to socials now.
0: It's in row B.
2: Instagram or Facebook. It's in row B.
0: I stuffed up the clue.
2: Totally fine, but it's right. Row B will do you just fine.
0: It's in row B. Get guessing.
2: 93130985.
0: Nailed it.

0: We need to give this away. Sauce that sizzle. We are sizzling something on the station barbecue in the studio right now.
1: Can I do it? Can I do it again? Mm-hmm. I'm sizzling. I'm sizzling it up.
0: And we need to know what it is. We need a winner.
1: Smells real good. It smells really good. We got Lade on the line. Good morning.
2: Good morning.
1: How are you?
2: I'm good. How are you?
1: I'm so good. Hey, what are we sizzling on the barbecue? What's your guess?
2: Chicken drumsticks.
1: Man, I wish it was. I wish it was, Lade. It's not,
0: it's
1: unfortunately.
0: A great guess,
1: good guess. All right, who else we got here? We've got Earl. Good morning, Earl.
3: Good morning, Dan.
1: I like your name, Earl. Just want to let you know that. Earl, what are we grilling on the BBQ?
3: Is it a rack of ribs?
1: I also wish it was, Earl. I wish it was.
0: It's not ribs this morning, Earl. Thank you for calling it in.
1: All right, finally, who we got?
0: We got Theo. Good morning, Theo.
1: Theo, what do we got, Theo? How are you, bud?
4: Good.
1: Theo, are you on your way to school?
4: I'm off sick.
0: Oh, you're sick today.
1: Oh, bud. Okay. Well, hopefully you can have some good news right now. Theo, what are we sizzling on the barbecue? What's your thoughts?
4: Is it beef steak?
1: Is it what? Sorry?
4: Beef steak.
1: Beef steak?
0: Beef steak.
1: Beef steak. Yeah, look.
0: It's a steak.
1: That's a beef steak. It's a beef steak. Theo, you win, buddy. Good
0: Congratulations,
1: job.
0: Theo. 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
1: How good, Theo. Are you excited?
4: Yeah, thank you.
1: You're so welcome. Hey, more chances to play on every show for the rest of the week.
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0: a Sunshine traffic update.
1: Good morning, family. There's a crash Tonkin Highway southbound entry to Guildford Road in Bayswater. There's multiple lanes blocked there and tow is on site. Traffic is really heavy on the approach on that exit point there, so please exercise caution as you drive around it. Drive safely. That's the latest from Main Roads.
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3: Some stories may not be suitable for little ears.
4: Good morning, I'm Courtney Thornton. More Australians have been found safe following the Nepal floods as concerns grow for the 38 still unaccounted for. Nelson Scott reports from Kathmandu.
5: Five more Australians have been safely located after a devastating wall of mud and water left them stranded along the Nepal-Tibet border. One has been found in Nepal, another in Tibet, while the other three are outside the crisis zone. Their identities are currently unknown. The federal government says it holds grave concerns for the now 38 Australians still missing as damaged roads and bridges continue to hamper rescue efforts. An RAAF jet carrying aid supplies will land in Nepal today, while 18 Australian crisis staff are helping on the ground. The family of Australian pilgrim Michael Keats believe he's died in the flooding, but this hasn't been confirmed by DFAT.
4: Telstra has released the findings of an external investigation into its major outage in July. The telco says the review confirmed the suspected cause and they have already made changes to address the issue. Chief Executive Vicky Brady says the outage should not have happened and they'll assess how technical teams are alerted to issues. The United States has carried out large-scale strikes on Iran for the first time since July, sending oil prices surging. The price of crude oil has surged about 5%, sitting about $90 a barrel in the wake of the renewed military action. Iranian officials are vowing to retaliate tenfold. The Nationals leader says young boys need more male role models in the real world as part of efforts to tackle misogyny and extreme views online. Advocates are calling on the federal government to take its proposed duty of care reforms further to make social media platforms algorithm-free in an attempt to stop young people being exposed to the manosphere. Matt Canavan says we also need to look at why some young men are being attracted to this type of content.
6: It is terrible, it is toxic, but the reason, a big reason for that, in my view, is they're sick and tired of getting lectures about how bad men are at school. And so they go to other places. They're sick and tired of the feminisation of our curriculum and the lack of direction and leadership that they're given.
4: New research has uncovered the key differences in bowel cancer diagnosed in young adults compared to patients over 50. The Flinders University study found younger patients are more likely to be women, have left-sided tumours and carry specific genetic mutations. Professor Savio Baretti says the findings highlight the need for tailored treatments.
7: There are so many options today. You know, should we offer them surgery? Should we offer them chemotherapy? Should we offer them immunotherapy? When should we offer them which therapy? So it was trying to understand whether we could derive a signal from the noise in terms of how best to help our patients.
4: One of the world's biggest tech companies is handing over the reins to a new chief executive. Apple's Tim Cook has officially stepped down. John Ternus has been named CEO. He's been at the company for more than two decades. In sport, two more Australians have booked their places in the second round at the US Open. Craig Gabriel is there.
8: Dean Sweeney and Tristan Schoolcade equipped themselves very well. Sweeney, who received the Tennis Australia reciprocal wildcard, is a nuggety player and was scurrying about the court and not letting the more experienced Quentin Moutet much space. Eventually, the Frenchman retired at 7-6, 6-4, 3 love to Sweeney. Soon after, Schoolcade, who's lanky physically, beat Nishesh Basavaretti in four sets. It's the third year in a row Schoolcade has made this second round.
4: Michael Hussey has rejected the chance to be England's test batting coach, instead taking a part-time role with Cricket Australia. A new spending record has been set in the EPL's summer transfer window of £3.2 billion. And Sydney coach Dean Cox is adamant the Swans have the depth to win the Premiership, even without five of their key players. The Swans host Brisbane in a qualifying final on Saturday, while Fremantle and Hawthorn will release their teams tonight ahead of tomorrow's final at Perth Stadium. With the details next.
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11: Weather
10: Weather today, we're expecting a shower or two, heading towards a top of 19 degrees across the city. Overnight, we're dropping down to a low of 11. Tomorrow, Thursday, showers continue with a top of 20. More rain on Friday, showers Saturday, and hopefully some sun for Sunday.
11: Life words.
12: Exodus 15 verse 2. God is my strength, God is my song, and yes, God is my salvation.
11: Sunshine. Wholeheartedly connected.
13: It's Leah and Dan.
10: The files in your brain, man.
6: Have you met Leah?
10: Yeah. $1 million. Are you listening?
6: It's not wrong. It's just weird.
13: On Sunshine.
6: Sorry. Too far. Hello, everyone.
10: Hey, hey, hey.
6: It is Leah and Dan. Hey, big news for Apple there. Exciting days. New guy starting, being the boss today.
10: Oh, is that right?
6: Yeah, Tim Cook officially stepped down today. He's now the executive chair of the board.
10: Oh, so he's staying around.
6: He's just not the CEO.
10: Dog.
6: Yeah, so other guy, what's his name? John Turnus.
10: Okay.
6: Who was one of their, like, hardware developer guys.
10: Yeah.
6: Is now the big dog.
10: Well, you're a big fan of this company.
6: Yeah, love it.
10: And you reckon this is good changeover?
6: Yeah, sure. Who knows?
10: It's neutral. You go.
6: Literally, you got no opinions. Like, yeah. I just think when you get to a point like that, it literally just doesn't matter.
10: Do you reckon the boss, the guy that's giving it away now, there's massive relief?
6: I would say so, especially that he's still going to get paid probably a lot of money, like so much money, to just be an executive chair. What does that mean? Just hang.
10: I don't know.
6: Just add vibes. He's the guy who brings donuts to meetings now. He's like, hey, guys, remember when I was in charge? You're fired. Just kidding. Can't do it. But yeah, I can. That's what I would do. If I was Tim Cook, that's exactly what I would do. Anyway, this is ridiculous. We're going to get into some Bubble Breakdown.
10: Yes, we are. Past Easy coming up next.
6: First, Travis. This is a great song. Enjoy it.

0: Master Izzy.
1: Another one.
0: Yeah. Hey, people, you rocking with Izzy. No chilling, it's time to get busy. They told me to break down the Bible. I say you might start a revival. They said this is getting outrageous. I told them I'm repping courageous. Joshua 1:9. I live to make Jesus' name famous.
2: One take.
3: Yeah!
2: Yes, let's break it down.
3: Yeah. What? Okay.
2: How good. It's Pastor Izzy with some Bible breakdown. How you doing, bud?
0: Really well, man. God is good.
2: All the time.
0: You said it.
2: All the time. And if he ain't, then you lie. We love Forrest.
0: Forrest, Frank. Forrest is doing his thing.
4: He is. I respect him so much.
2: Still waiting on that Australia tour.
4: He's so big. I don't know if he's coming out this way. He's touring everywhere.
0: We need you. You know where we need Forrest, Frank? In Alkimos, bro.
2: Oh, let's go.
0: Hit up a high school's tour.
2: Oh, my God.
4: Okay, that would go off.
0: That would go off. Forrest, if you're listening, bro.
2: Let's go.
0: Come through, brother.
2: He's like this small Forrest. White Reggie Dabbs, you know?
0: Oh, man.
2: Oh, it'd be so the best. Reggie, anyway, what are we...
0: Actual legend.
2: Reggie Dabbs is the man.
0: The GOAT.
2: Anyway, what are we breaking down?
0: Breaking down Proverbs chapter 11 and verse 24.
4: Let's go.
0: Yeah, let's do it. One person gives freely, yet gains even more. Another withholds unduly, a little stingy with it, but comes to poverty. And so the Bible is encouraging us out of the book of wisdom that when you are generous, it actually expands your life.
4: Great. Yeah.
0: So generous, not just in our finances, but generous in every area of our life.
2: 100%.
0: Generous with our words, generous with our time, generous with our money. And the Bible's saying that when we are actually generous, you gain even more. And not just in terms of like what comes back to you practically, but you gain even more in the sense that you live a life of fulfillment.
4: Yeah.
0: You have a sense of purpose. Okay. Your community grows. Your relationships grow when you live with generosity in your heart. Brilliant. When we don't live with generosity, when it's just me, myself, and I, and it's all about me and what I can get and what I want and what my way is, then the Bible is saying that you actually come to poverty. And it's not just talking about financially, poverty in relationships. And so what the Bible's telling us is that when we live with generosity, when generosity is the hallmark of our life, that our world actually expands. You gain even more. And that is the promise of the Word of God. And I want to tell you that anything that you read in the Bible, it is absolute fact. And I've known it to be true in my life, and I've seen it in so many different spaces. I live my life with generosity. And I want to tell you, my life has been absolutely expanded beyond what I could imagine. And I know that there's even more. So what's one way that we can grow in generosity? I want to encourage you, you can grow in generosity by planning to be generous.
2: Brilliant.
0: And so for us, when it comes to our finances, I'll just use that as one example. Simone and I actually plan every paycheck. We plan a percentage of our money that we gain, that we receive to be generous. It is that money is actually set aside in advance to meet other people's needs.
4: Wow. That's awesome.
0: And so we plan to be generous, and then all of a sudden it has become something that we look forward to.
2: So cool.
0: Who is somebody that I can bless now? And it's not a whole lot of money, but it's something.
4: Yeah.
0: You know? And so plan to be generous, do it intentionally, and then I think it starts to flow in the rest of your life. And just watch. Test God in this. Watch God absolutely expand as you live generously.
2: Incredible.
4: Yeah, love that.
2: We love it. We love Pastor Izzy. We love Courageous Church. And we love the North. Thank you, sir. We'll see you next time.
0: So good.

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4: Oh yeah, good morning. It is. It's Leah and Dan here. Hope you're having a spectacular morning so far. I need to have a little bit of a thought process out loud.
5: Oh, okay. Verbal processing.
4: I've been thinking about the term ish.
5: I-S-H?
4: Yeah, ish.
5: Yeah.
4: What does that mean? Okay. What's the threshold of ish? What's the ish hold?
5: Yeah.
4: So say...
5: Can you give me in context?
4: Like, okay, so let's say, hey, I'll be there about 7-ish.
5: Oh, okay. I see what you're saying. Yeah.
4: What constitutes an ish?
5: This is a great question.
4: Is it 10 minutes? Is it 15 minutes?
5: Yeah.
4: Is it 5 minutes? Is it 3 minutes either side? I personally think that an ish can never be earlier. So 7-ish is not 6:55.
5: Oh.
4: I think it's 7-ish.
5: You think it has to be after that time?
4: Yeah, I think you can say just before 7 or 7-ish.
5: See, I think if you say 7-ish, mm-hmm. it can be either side.
4: Threshold either side. Okay.
5: Yes.
4: Okay.
5: But therefore, to be safe, or you don't want someone coming, let's say you're saying come around this time,
4: yeah.
5: and you don't want them arriving early, which is so fair,
4: mm-hmm.
5: then you need to say a little bit after 7.
4: Yeah.
5: 7 or a little bit after 7.
4: Seven
5: but
4: or
5: if
4: just
5: you
4: after.
5: Say 7-ish,
4: mm-hmm.
5: I think.
4: Look, you're cool with it?
5: The
4: before?
5: Max. Well, I wouldn't be saying that then. Yeah. But.
4: Yeah, I wouldn't invite someone over, full stop, you know?
5: No, the maximum of an ish is 15 minutes, but that is pushing it.
4: Really?
5: That's pushing it. Maybe it's 10. Maybe that's a bit too much leeway.
4: I think it's 10.
5: 10 minutes?
4: 15 is 7:15. Like, that's quarter past.
5: No,
4: it has
5: you're
4: a
5: right.
4: name.
5: It has to
4: you
5: be before 15, yeah.
4: I think it's 7. Look, we're using 7 as the example. I think an ish, if we're going by, I'm allowing you to add into this.
5: Thank you.
4: 5 before
5: mm-hmm.
4: to 10 after.
5: I think that's fair. So 15 minutes.
4: You got a 15-minute
5: like,
4: window of ish.
5: But 5 minutes. Yeah. Oh, you know, I would sign up for that ish.
4: Yeah,
5: that's fine.
4: And that's just time-based. But what if it's like, you know, how much is this going to cost me? Oh, 20-ish.
5: Oh.
4: 100. Oh, about 100. You know?
5: 100-ish.
4: What's the threshold on that? Is that 100 to 120? Or is it 95 to 120?
5: Oh, that's a bit much, isn't it? I don't know. Oh, you wouldn't want to go less than... Than 95.
4: Yeah,
5: I mean, you want it cheaper. So if
4: yeah,
5: it comes out as 90, you're like, okay.
4: But
5: fantastic.
4: If someone says
5: yeah.
4: oh, it'd be about 100.
5: Well, you wouldn't want it to max out past 120. That's
4: yeah.
5: a push.
4: I reckon, yeah, 120. Maybe 125. Maybe.
5: No.
4: No?
5: No. Not if they're like, you will get mm-hmm. in or with, like, it'll cost you around $100. Mm-hmm. I'm not bringing 125.
4: You're not bringing 150?
5: I mean, maybe I would because
4: also
5: I'd be like, what
4: cash.
5: Is ish mean?
4: Let's be real. Actually, if someone's bringing cash, it'd be you. Rosie's text and said 15 minutes either side is
5: yeah,
4: ish.
5: Okay.
4: Rosie, you are a wildcat. 15 minutes earlier?
5: Well,
4: no way.
5: Are you someone that uses ish a lot when you're giving a time?
4: Yeah, come around 7-ish.
5: Come around 7-ish.
4: Yeah, about 7-ish.
5: But what you're really saying is do not come early.
4: Yeah, don't come
5: and
4: early.
5: I'll allow up until 10 minutes past.
4: Yeah.
5: When do they have to tell you they're running late?
4: I think if you're going to be more than 10, you text.
5: Okay.
4: Hey, I'm running 5 minutes late.
5: Mm.
4: But if you text at 7:05, hey, I'm running 5 minutes late, no, you're running 10 minutes late.
5: 5 minutes late from this point.
4: Heather said, when I say ish, it means 7 to 7:15. So
5: yeah.
4: the 15-minute window.
5: Minute. Yeah.
4: I just think, but I'm with you now. I think the ish needs to go the other side as well. So I think maybe you get 5 minutes early
5: mm-hmm.
4: and 10 minutes late. So it's still a 15-minute window.
5: Yes, yes, yes.
4: It's 15-ish, you know?
5: Mm.
4: That's me. Anyway.
5: That's fair.
4: Just some food for thought, guys. We need to be careful with our words, you know? They'll just be throwing things out.
5: Yeah, I mean, if you don't want people coming early, don't say ish. That's what I'm taking from this.
4: That's a wild one when, like, you have something. It's like, hey, you see you guys at 7 and someone shows up at 6:35. You're like, look, okay.
5: Thank you for being punctual, but this is too much. I'm not ready yet.
4: Yeah, I haven't even...
5: If you could wait in your car, that'd be great.
4: Yeah, I haven't even put my pants on. You know what I mean? Like, yeah. I'm still wearing my shorts from basketball training or whatever. Anyway, it doesn't matter. Yeah. Udera from St. James says, ish is 10 minutes for time. Money is $15.
5: You know, I think that's fair.
4: Yeah. Or do we just make it an even 15 for both? 15 minutes of time, 15 minutes of money.
5: I mean, yeah. I mean, I guess you get to determine the ish in your group.
4: Yeah. What's the ish? What's your ish? You know? Anyway, let us know. 0429-985-985. The ish. How many minutes either side of the time you have said and how much money either side? Let us know. Here is some Kobe James with Shackles.

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1: Good morning. There's an emergency works on Helena Street and it's closed northbound between Railway Parade and Victoria Street in Midland. While a cop on site, please seek an alternate route. Looking at the freeways, heading southbound is Bizarre Warwick Road to Reed Highway and Vincent Street. Cronulla northbound is Lower Ankle Road, Rolly Road and South Street to Cunning Highway. And Bizarre westbound on Farmer Freeway and Northbridge Tunnel. Drive safely and at the main roads.
2: Thank you, Carl, for the traffic update right there. You're on Sunshine with Leah and Dan. We are done for today.
3: We are. Dan, you really started something with this ish convo. People are chiming in.
4: It's a real thing.
3: April in Success said, for example, if someone asked what time did you take Panadol, I'd say around 5-ish, if you can't remember exactly.
4: Yeah,
3: I agree with that.
2: Yeah, here's what it is. Samantha, Karen up says, I'd go $10 either way, 10 minutes either way. Okay.
3: I think that's fair.
2: That's fair. Gary says, now you've wasted 5 minutes-ish talking about time.
3: Sorry, Gary.
2: Well, look, that's radio, baby. You know? Kazzy says, my ish could be up to half an hour late for the neurodivergence and ish could be hours.
3: Kazzy.
2: Nah, man. Nah.
3: 15 minutes maximum.
2: We're gonna be about 2 to 3 minutes-ish late.
3: Sorry, Doug. He's coming in next. You're on Sunshine. It's been Leah and Dan. Remember, you are deeply loved by the one that matters most. Have a great Wednesday. We'll see you tomorrow. Bye.

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1: Some stories may not be suitable for little ears.
2: Good morning, I'm Courtney Thornton. Australian officials say contact with five Aussies missing in Nepal and Tibet does not lessen their concern for others still unaccounted for. The number of missing has been revised down to 38 after two in the affected areas made contact and three others were found outside the disaster zone. Meantime, a flight carrying aid from Australia will land in Nepal as aid agencies work to help devastated communities as best as they can. Australians have been digging deep to support those in need, donating more than $5 million to Plan International's flood disaster appeal. Global Humanitarian Director Dr. Uni Krishnan says the money will be used to help affected residents get back on their feet.
3: People have lost everything. There were schools and houses where families used to live. They used to sing there, but everything is completely gone. So, you know, when they have lost everything, there are 100 things needed: food, clean water, medical assistance.
2: Global oil prices have surged 5% overnight to over $90 a barrel following the United States' latest strike on Iran. The market shock is raising fears of a knock-on hit to inflation, which could keep pressure on interest rates. Economics editor John Keogh says the fallout could extend to household budgets.
4: If these sort of price increases are sustained or in fact get worse, that's going to start to flow through to Aussie motorists here at the petrol pump. We know they're already facing prices of above $2 a litre before this latest fiasco.
2: A money expert doesn't believe homeowners should panic about reports of falling property values. Commonwealth Bank warns the decline in the market is larger and faster than it anticipated and could continue well into next year. But money expert Joel Gibson has told Nine, we need to look at the bigger picture.
5: Have a look at the annual property price changes. It's only just a little dip off the top of a very big kind of growth period recently, especially in those non-Sydney, Melbourne capitals. So that's a little bit of perspective. You see the headlines like this, prices are dropping, but they're still up compared to a year ago in most capitals.
2: Victorian police are due to travel to Sydney to speak with Swans players at the centre of an alleged sexual assault in Melbourne. Isaac Heaney, Chad Warner, Nick Blakey, Riley Bice and James Jordan have been stood down by the AFL club for the rest of the season. Questions are being raised about why the players haven't been interviewed sooner. But lawyer Justin Quill says it's pretty standard.
6: The wheels of justice turn very, very slowly, and sometimes these things not only take weeks, they can take months. Throw in the fact that being investigated by the Victoria Police, there's all sorts of procedures that have to take place before a Victorian police officer can conduct their business interstate.
2: In sport, injured Blue Will Hayward will have to get through training to face Geelong in Friday's elimination final. The former Swan has been recovering from an ankle injury, while Nick Haynes isn't training with the main group as he races to overcome an ankle injury. Coach Josh Fraser says the players have been keeping level-headed.
7: Reference the roller coaster, I'm certainly not on that, neither are the players. And this has been, I think, one of our great strengths is that we've been able to, you know, enjoy a win for what it's been, regroup and reset pretty quickly and focus on what's ahead.
2: The AFL and NFL are on a fixture collision course in 2027. American football is scheduled to be played at the MCG next year during qualifying and elimination finals week, and the AFL reportedly doesn't want to budge. And Dane Sweeney and Tristan Schoolkate are both through to the second round of the US Tennis Open. With the details next.
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10: It is a shower or two today, top of 19 degrees, overnight low of 10. Tomorrow we're looking for 19 and showers. And Friday we're looking for 20 with showers easing.
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10: 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He is a mighty Saviour. He will take delight in you with gladness. 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
10: It is a beautiful Wednesday, the 2nd of September. Spring is in the air. And I think it's safe to say we can say we're going to get some spring rain today as the, we get into that season where the flowers need a bit more water. The grass doesn't need too much more. But, hey, we'll take what we can get to fill those reservoirs. So make sure you get out, have a bit of fun, enjoy the dodging the patches of rain as they come in today. It's going to be a good one. We've got great conversations coming up today. We're going to be talking about a good friend, Harriet Coombe from Challenge the Good News. We're going to find out some testimonies and a bit of stories about what's been happening around the world and how God has changed people's lives. We're also going to dive into a conversation around boutique travel. We're going to be talking South America. Now, I was doing a little bit of research on this, and I was thinking Central America or South America, and I got it wrong. So, hey, we're going to have a bit of fun there in that conversation. We're also going to talk Sauce That Sizzle. We're going to give away after 10 o'clock, and we're talking real estate and question of the day and a ton of great music coming your way. Let's kick it off with Lighthouse Family with High. You're with Doug, and you're on Sunshine.

0: Hello, Limited. You're with Doug and you're on Sunshine. It is 14 past nine on this beautiful Wednesday, the 2nd of September. We're going to talk to our good friend Harriet Coombe from the Challenge The Good News up next.
1: Who's won that race? What's the weather like today? It's Good News Week.
0: It is a Good News Week. How you doing, Harriet?
2: Yeah, doing pretty good, thanks. How about you?
0: I'm doing well. I think the last time we caught up, because I don't think we did anything for August, did we?
2: No, I was sick in August.
0: You were sick and you also had a missions trip.
2: I did.
0: Tell us about the missions trip and what you got up to.
2: Yeah, it was pretty amazing. We went up to the Kimberley, up to a place called Luma, and also another place called Jalmadenga, which was really awesome. I'd never been there before. Two remote Aboriginal communities, which was just such a blessing to be there. It was so cool.
0: Yeah, no, it sounds like an amazing trip, an amazing chance to get away. I love a good missions trip and I love a good chance just to get away, and particularly when we get to go and support Aboriginal communities and get out into enjoy this great country that we live in. Hey, now you are from Challenge The Good Newspaper. For someone who doesn't know what Challenge is, tell us.
2: Okay, so Challenge is... it's a good news newspaper. It's in the name. So it's a newspaper that's full of good news, which is just a bit of a difference to just mainstream newspaper, which is full of bad news.
0: Yes.
2: We try to focus on stories of hope and mainly testimonies of people's hopes. So it's mainly people's stories. We go out and we interview people, locals. We get some overseas stories as well sometimes. But it's just people telling us about the hope that they found in Jesus. And we have a couple of other things in there. I try and stick in a recipe of the month. I try to talk about some books that I've been reading and maybe some songs that I've heard. We have a couple of journos as well who write from their hearts, which is really awesome.
0: Yeah.
2: But really we're just there to point people to Jesus
0: I love it. I love the paper. I love the great work that you and the team do. And as your role as editor today, we're going to talk about some of the stories that are coming up in the September edition.
2: It's actually the October edition.
0: Okay. We're talking about the October edition that's coming up. Tell us about the Halloween story that you've got.
2: Yeah. So I've been doing a bit of a series on what is such and such all about this year. So we've done a few different holidays, things like Mother's Day and things like that. So I've got an article in there, what is Halloween all about? Because we see the decorations around. I don't know if you've been in Kmart.
0: Yeah.
2: Seen those scary...
0: All the box chain stores have got them.
2: Yeah, it's pretty horrifying sometimes. Yeah. But I don't know if everyone knows how it started and what it all means.
0: No, well, tell us.
2: Yeah, so it's... I will. The origins of Halloween go back to more than 2,000 years ago to the ancient Celtic festival of Samhain, which is observed in Ireland, Scotland and parts of Britain. And people believed that on October the 31st, the boundary between the living and the dead became blurred and spirits were thought to wander the earth. So people lit bonfires and wore disguises. Mm. I'm not sure what that would do, but that's what they did.
0: Yep.
2: And then as Christianity spread throughout Europe, the church developed days to honour Christian saints and remember the faithful departed, and All Saints' Day came to be celebrated on November the 1st. So the next day, with the preceding evening known as All Hallows' Eve, and that was eventually shortened to Halloween. So the many spiritual practices faded, but the symbols of darkness, death and fear remained, which isn't very nice.
0: No.
2: I don't like it. Humanity has always wrestled with these themes. We sense that darkness is real and that we're not strong enough to defeat it alone. So it's kind of a good pointer to the fact that we can't defeat it alone.
0: Yeah, okay.
2: And the Bible speaks directly into this tension. Scripture does not pretend that darkness and death are illusions. Instead, it declares that there are consequences of sin, which is anything we think, say or do that goes against God's will and separates us from Him.
0: Yeah.
2: But not the final word. The gospel proclaims astonishing news. The light shines in the darkness and the darkness has not overcome it. So sometimes when I'm in those big box stores and see all those scary things, it's just like it's a good reminder that Jesus is bigger.
0: Yeah, like, yep.
2: Yeah. It's just a good reminder, I find. So Jesus entered a world filled with fear, suffering and death. He did not conquer darkness with rituals or disguises, but with sacrificial love.
0: Yep.
2: On the cross he faced sin and death directly. Through his resurrection, he broke their power forever. Because of Jesus, death no longer has the last word and fear no longer has the ultimate authority.
0: That is so good.
2: Yeah.
0: That is so good. Now there's more to the article and a bit more depth in there and that as well. You can make sure you can go and read that at Challenge the Good Newspaper. We'll tell you more about that and more great conversation coming with our good friend Harriet Coombe up next. She is the editor at the Good Newspaper. Pete Murray as well. Better days on Sunshine.

0: That is Pete Murray there. Better Days. I have with us Harriet Coombe, who is the editor at Challenge, the Good Newspaper. And today we are talking good news. And Harriet, now this is the October edition that we've been talking about today that's coming out. I feel like it's the 2nd of September.
1: It is
0: the 2nd of September. It's not just feel like it is, which is pretty scary. But so you're already into October in the edition. When does Christmas start? Like, how does the Christmas, because you must be on that already.
1: Yeah, already thinking about Christmas, the stories that we're going to place on the front page, you know, what's relevant for this Christmas. So, yeah, that's definitely in our minds now. And it's really a good time for people to put their orders in for Christmas for churches if they want to get extra copies. This is just a great tool to be able to give to your friends and your families, your neighbours. Tell them about Jesus. Tell them about hope.
0: Yeah.
1: And the Christmas edition is the perfect way to do that, because we have loads that we're going to have, like Christmas recipes and things like that. Yep. Loads of things that your friends and family will want to read. So, we're getting into that now.
0: That's exciting.
1: We do print sort of a month in advance, because it takes a little time. Like, we're going to print next week.
0: Yep.
1: And then it's going to get transported to our office.
0: Yep.
1: And then it's going to go out to all the churches. And then by the time it's actually sitting in the stands at people's churches, it takes a few weeks.
0: It's that distribution process to get there. So the September edition, it should be in your local church or wherever it is now. October edition is coming out, and this is what's going to be in the October edition. So we've talked a little bit about Halloween. Let's talk about, there's a former Welsh soccer player.
1: That's actually one of our front page stories. So this is Christian Diamond. So we had a few puns going with his last name for the headline. He had the world at his feet, literally. Wow. He was only 18, and he had close to 30 international youth matches already under his belt. He had some of the biggest clubs in Europe wanting to sign him, and then disaster struck. He broke his ankle and tore some ligaments during a match, shattering not just his bone, but his dreams, and he was forced to retire from professional soccer.
0: Ouch.
1: And that was his goal. That's all he wanted. And he wanted everything that goes with it too. He wanted the money and the girls and the big houses and all of that kind of stuff. But he was determined to succeed in life, even without soccer.
0: Yep.
1: So he channeled that competitive spirit and ambition into a new job, and he climbed the ladder quite quickly. So he did find a lot of money. And he got married, he started a family, bought a big house, nice cars, all that kind of stuff. But he said, life was very good, but I wasn't content and I always wanted more. And some people address that discontent with a search for a higher truth or deeper meaning to life, but not Christian, who shared that he had never had an interest in spiritual things. And when people spoke to him about God, he thought it was just rubbish, saying, why would somebody care for me? But then his wife became a Christian, and she just could not stop talking about Jesus. And he said it really got on his nerves. And he was actually really jealous about this new man in his life. So eventually he thought, okay, I'll go to church with you. I'll see what it's all about. But he kind of thought that the people at the church just wanted his money because they knew he was loaded. But then he heard a message at church about what a godly father and husband should look like. And he felt horrified because he realized that he was none of those things. And he suddenly became aware that there was somebody out there who knew everything about him. He just knew God was real. And it was as if somebody put a mirror in front of him, and for the first time he saw who he truly was. And at first he wanted to run away from those feelings, but eventually he committed his life to Jesus, and he said he felt an overwhelming feeling of relief and joy and was completely convinced of the forgiveness of Jesus, and all those feelings of being inadequate and not feeling enough just vanished. And he's a pastor now in Wales.
0: That is so cool. I love the idea that you've gone from having a soccer dream, or just having a dream in general, finding it being crushed, but then through a journey of faith, you know, an unexpected journey of faith, he finds Jesus and then finds new hope and finds a new dream and finds purpose in life. That is so cool. What we're going to do is take a quick break. We're going to come back. We've got one more story we're going to dive into and have a bit of fun as we wrap this up. We'll be back in a moment. We have some Brit Nicole on the way. I have no idea how to say what the name of the song is, but hey, know that she's coming up, and it's a cracker of a song. Word for our sponsor next. You're with Doug and Harriet Coombe from the Good Newspaper, and you're on Sunshine.
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0: That is NLMLY by Brit Nicole. I have no idea how to pronounce that, but hey, it is it's a great song, and I love playing a Brit here on Sunshine. We have Harriet Coombe in the studio with us, and she's from the Challenge, the Good Newspaper. We're going to wrap up this spot here. It is 9:33 on this Wednesday, this September the 2nd, and we have been talking about what is coming up in the October edition. Now, we're going to have a little bit of fun. You've got some quotes here that are misattributed. Is that the correct way to say it?
1: Yep, misattributed.
0: Yes, there you go.
1: Yep. Yeah, so insanity is doing the same thing over and over again and expecting different results. Who said it?
0: I reckon that's Einstein, isn't it?
1: Yeah, I thought that was Einstein. It's not.
0: Okay.
1: It's actually from mystery novelist Rita Mae Brown. It's from a book.
0: There you go.
1: Yeah. Well, okay. Maybe she wrote that Einstein said it.
0: Maybe. Well, hey, we do a lot of misattribution of quotes when it comes to, what is it? Who is it? What's the No. The first president of the United States, Washington or...
1: Sure.
0: Yeah. Was it Washington? Yeah. Washington said this about the internet.
1: Oh, yeah. Yeah, that's right. Yeah, exactly. And that we've got a story about misattributed quotes.
0: Yeah.
1: So neither a borrower nor a lender be. I didn't know who wrote this,
0: no.
1: But apparently a lot of people think it's in the Bible, but it's actually from Shakespeare's play Hamlet.
0: There you go.
1: And power corrupts, and absolute power corrupts absolutely, is often attributed to Thomas Jefferson, but it was actually Lord Acton. Have you ever heard of him?
0: Oh, I have heard the name before, but I don't know where from.
1: He's a 19th century British statesman, scholar and aristocrat.
0: He sounds I was cool. Talking to him last week, that's
1: it, yeah. 19th century, yeah, so, yeah. But even experts goof. So in 1972, evangelist Billy Graham passionately told assembled thousands that the Bible says cleanliness is next to godliness. However, you won't find that quote in the Bible. It was actually said by 18th century minister John Wesley.
0: There you go.
1: How about God helps those who help themselves? That was White House Press Secretary Jay Carney. No, sorry, he attributed that statement to the Bible. But it was actually from Aesop's Fables. So there you go. Not in the Bible.
0: Yep.
1: And it actually contradicts a core biblical teaching. Biblical authors do advocate acting responsibly, but on the crucial issue of how humans can connect with God and gain strength for responsible living, it's not human effort that counts. It's a free gift. We can't earn eternal life. That's why the Bible says, when we were utterly helpless, Christ came at just the right time and died for us. That's actually in the Bible.
0: That is, yes.
1: Bridging the infinite chasm that we humans never could. I guess the common saying might be better read, God offers to help those who recognize their need and ask.
0: That's cool. That's cool. And I think we read so many different things and see so much on our socials these days. It's so easy to get stuff misattributed think about where things are.
1: Yeah.
0: One of the places that I think about misattribution these days in the way it works is Wikipedia. You've got a story on Wikipedia. Tell me about that.
1: Good segue. So we actually have a story on Larry Sanger, who he founded Wikipedia. He had all the world's information at his fingertips, and he actually discovered the truth. Yep. So that's a really cool story. I really encourage you to read it. I had a little bit of fun with his photo, put the little Wikipedia logo behind him. So let me know what you think. It's on page 2, I think 2 or 3.
0: There you go.
1: Love to hear your feedback.
0: If it made to page 3, it's pretty good there.
1: Yeah, it's a good story.
0: Hey, now, if people want to get a copy of the Good Newspaper, how can they do it? Challenge the Good Newspaper. Is it online? Is it in person? How do they get it?
1: So we do have a website. It's a very simple website, challenge.news. You can go there. You can read the online edition of the paper. You can actually read all our international editions, our prison edition, our military edition. If you want to, you can read it in Afrikaans.
0: Wow.
1: Yeah,
0: there you go.
1: If you really want, or Spanish.
0: Yeah.
1: There you go. So have a look at our website. You can also fill in your testimony there if you'd like your testimony to be featured in Challenge, and maybe I'll share it at the next.
0: Okay. Sounds good. So if you've got a good testimony, or you don't have a good testimony and you just want to share your story, you can reach out and you'll be able to...
1: Yeah. have a chat with us.
0: Have a chat, yeah.
1: Yeah, sounds good. Or you can come and visit us at Challenge News and you can come and have a coffee with us.
0: Yep, up in Wattle Grove.
1: Yep.
0: You can go and have a coffee. Go and sit at the make-believe coffee table.
1: Yeah.
0: Yeah, yeah, with Harriet. That does exist. So thank you, my friend. And obviously, the local churches and a whole lot of places stock papers as well.
1: Yeah, local churches are the main places that you can get them. If your local church doesn't have Challenge, then just encourage them to get online and reach out to us
0: talk about it. Sounds like a plan, my friend. Hey, we will have a chat in about a month's time about the November edition. And you'll be printing the Christmas edition by then.
1: Yeah.
0: So, hey, we're going to dive back into more great music. Here is Traffic, followed by Swedish House Mafia. You're with Doug and you're on Sunshine.
2: A Sunshine Traffic Update.
3: Good morning. There's an emergency works on Helena Street and it's closed northbound between Railway Parade and Victoria Street in Midland. Water Corp on site and police seek an alternate route. Looking at the freeways, Mitchell southbound is busy at Warwick Road and Kwinana northbound is slow at Ankdal Road and South Street. And moving well both directions off on Freeway and North Bridge Tunnel. Drive safely and isolate some main roads.

0: That is Highlands there, Need to Breathe. It is 9:45. We're going to take a look at the Sunshine calendar and see what is happening there.
1: Looking for something to do? Connect with the Sunshine calendar.
0: Sunshine calendar is packed full of things to do. Here is one coming up for you, and it is on this Saturday, the 5th of September. It is from 10 a.m. to 1 p.m. and it is the South African Bazaar. Now, it sounds like a really good one to get along to, and it is in Southern River at the Providence Christian College. It's time for the Deo Gloria Community Church's annual bazaar to celebrate the beginning of spring with friendship, community, and all the popular South African foods. Now, I'm looking at this, and I have no idea how to pronounce any of those, but there is a ton of great foods there. I know that they're going to have your good old South African sausages. I think it's Boers, is that how you say it? But go and check it out. It is going to be a great time. 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There'll be farm animals there, and things, games for children to play and enjoy. 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

0: This is Dr. Bruce Robinson from the Fathering Project. I want to talk to you today about what we call at the Fathering Project the Big W. We're talking about something which we think is the best vaccination against your kids getting into trouble, for example, with substance abuse. What's the Big W? It's feeling worthwhile. Doing things for your kids that make them realise that they are a worthy person. And when we talk about going on dates with your kids or trips, it's not the bonding time, it's not time to talk to them. Of course it is, but the major effect is that the child feels worthwhile. My mum or my dad is spending time with me, I must be worth spending time with. And if I had to pick one thing that I wanted my kids to have when there's a party and drugs are being handed around, it would be that they would feel worthwhile. They would say, you know what, I don't need this, I'll pass. If you'd like more information, ideas or tips on this subject, just Google the Fathering Project.
1: 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She looked into his eyes.
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1: We are fast approaching the top of the hour. It is 9:55. Hey, love my little catch up with Harriet today. Harriet's a good friend and I've known her for years, but I love the fact that we can bring some good news to the station and just share a bit of love and a bit of light and tell good stories about what God has been doing in people's lives. So, yeah, make sure you go back and catch up on any podcast replays that we have missed. You can go to sunshine.com.au, look up Mornings, and you'll be able to find them there. Also, if you're looking for the Sunshine Calendar, there's now a new tab on the app and on the website as well, where you can just dive into it really easy. So you don't have to, you know, dig back through stuff. It's really easy to find. So make sure you go and check out that and what is happening in Perth. And if you haven't already registered your event with Sunshine, go and do that as well so we can get that and give you a shout out about what is coming up here. Now, we've got some Natasha Bedingfield Unwritten, which we're going to play for you next hour. We're going to do that Sauce That Sizzle, as it is Father's Day. 4 days away and we will be at Father's Day. So now's your chance to get in on a great prize. Go to Sunshine Socials, check it out right now so that you're prepared and prepped and ready to go. You can go to Facebook or Instagram. There will be a bingo card on there and some of them will already be crossed out. They're the ones that have been used this week, so it makes it easier for you. And I've got a little bit of a hint in there, which I'll give you as well, just to make it a touch easier for you as well. We'll do that this next hour. We're also going to do a good chat with our good friend David Smith from Forward Travel, and we're going to be talking about South America. Let's get into it. Here is Natasha Bedingfield. You're with Doug and you're on Sunshine.

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1: Some stories may not be suitable for little ears.
2: Good morning, I'm Courtney Thornton. Five Australians have made contact with loved ones found alive after flooding devastated Nepal. 38 Australians remain missing 6 days after the deadly incident happened. There are still many other families searching for answers, including Sydney man Sharim. He says he's flown to the region to look for his wife.
3: We have a 2-year-old and a 10-year-old, kids who are waiting in Australia, hoping that she's going to come back, and I'm here in search of her and hoping that, you know, as a Father's Day gift, while we are approaching Father's Day, I'm going to gift her to my son. That's my plan.
2: The United States has launched its first large-scale strikes on Iran in more than a month, citing attempted attacks on shipping in the Strait of Hormuz. The Islamic Revolutionary Guard Corps has vowed to retaliate tenfold as the conflict threatens to escalate again following weeks of relative peace. Tyler Robinson, the man accused of fatally shooting US political figure Charlie Kirk, could face the death penalty if found guilty. A judge has ruled the shooting on a Utah college campus last year does meet the standard for a death penalty charge. Mr. Robinson faces 7 charges, among them aggravated murder for endangering the lives of others at the event. Telstra has released its findings into a national outage which blocked emergency calls and disrupted payment services. An external investigation has found the incident in July was due to network timing not being treated as a critical feature which affected access to 000. It has been recommended the function be given the highest level of protection going forward. Vandals have defaced the Hollywood Walk of Fame star belonging to the late Dolly Parton. The country music icon died last week after a brief battle with cancer. Efforts are underway to repair it. Attitudes towards electric vehicles are changing as more motorists consider making the switch. NRMA data shows interest in purchasing an EV has risen from 20% in 2024 to 31% this year. Head of Automotive Research Sean Ticehurst says confidence around charging and battery concerns has improved.
4: We started the year with a lot more choice of electric vehicles, a greater number of public chargers available around the country. We then saw that with fuel prices increasing and people having concerns about fuel supply. That made a massive change.
2: In sport, former England Test captain Ben Stokes has knocked back offers from the Sydney Sixers and Melbourne Renegades and will play for the Adelaide Strikers in the upcoming BBL season. Strikers coach Tim Payne says it's a major coup.
5: We've been lucky over the journey to have players like Rashid Khan and Kieran Pollard play at the Adelaide Strikers. But yeah, Ben Stokes, I think he's right up there with the biggest names ever to come to our franchise and to the Big Bash. So we're absolutely rapt to have him locked away and look forward to him getting to Adelaide in early December.
2: At the US Open, Australians Dane Sweeney and Tristan Schoolkate have both won through to the second round. In doubles, the Williams sisters have drawn Aussie Maya Joint and her Taiwanese partner. And Aussie surfer Isabella Nichols is through to the final of the Fiji Pro at Cloudbreak. With the details next.
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7: Weather.
8: Shower or two, top of 19 degrees, overnight low of 10. Tomorrow we're looking for 19 and showers easing on Friday, 20 degrees.
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8: It is a beautiful morning and I am glad that we can be hanging out with you today on this Wednesday, the 2nd of September. We've got a great lineup this hour. We're going to be talking boutique travel and we're going to be doing a giveaway, the sauce that sizzles. So go and check out the socials. Go to Facebook and Instagram on Instagram for Sunshine and you'll be able to find a bingo card there that gives you a hint of what are the options that you could could guess from, and the ones that have already been done have been crossed out for you, so it narrows it down a little bit more. But we're going to have some fun with that this hour. We're also talking real estate after 11 o'clock, and a question of the day for you. Did you know that we are 4 days away from Father's Day? So I want to hear from you. What's your best advice that a dad or a father figure has given you? And also, dads, what do you really want for Christmas? Not for Christmas. What do you really want for Father's Day? We want to hear from you as well on that. 0429 985 985. We'll talk about that one a little bit later, but if you want to jump in early, now's your chance. Here is Colby Kellett, Falling For You. You're on Sunshine.

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2: It is 10:13. I have some Jewel for you up next. And then we're going to get into a great conversation with our good friend David Smith from Forward Travel. We'll be talking about boutique travel. We're going to be talking about South America. Here is Jewel. You're on Sunshine.

0: This morning, Jill with Doug, and you're on Sunshine. I have with us David Smith, our friend from Forward Travel. We're talking boutique travel today. We're talking about South America as a destination and one place that you might want to put on your bucket list. Now, David, my friend, how you doing?
1: I'm pretty good, Doug, pretty good. I've actually just returned from South America, so it's all fresh in the memory.
0: Yeah. Now look, as I've said to you in the past, you have a life that many of us would dream of, where you get to travel and see different parts of the world. South America, for me, I always think of it as the, like, it just is this destination that is almost too far away. Like, it's almost like Africa. It almost feels like it's too far away. Whereas Europe and North America, even though they're no different, they feel closer, and it's maybe the European Australian connection there. But when it comes to South America, what is it that people miss or don't understand about it as a travel destination?
1: I think you're dead right, and you know it's almost too impossible to describe it as one destination, because it's like saying, you know, someone says, I'm going to Africa. It's like, well, Africa's got 54 countries.
0: Yeah.
1: You know, which part of Africa? It's the same. Which part of South America? You know, you can go to South America and you can be standing amongst glaciers, you know, and mountains in Patagonia, southern Chile, up north. You've got the salt flats of Bolivia. You know, you've got the jaguars in the Pantanal in Brazil. You know, the Amazon jungle. And then you've got amazing cities like Buenos Aires, Cartagena, and Lima. And it's just, it's so diverse, you know. So when people say, I'm going to South America, it really is, well, where are you going? Because it's not one country. It's a number of different countries, and they're all very, very different in culture, history, language.
0: Yeah.
1: Yeah, it's just a fascinating destination.
0: Oh, look, it definitely sounds like it. And like, I kind of think of, you know, South America, first experience for anyone who might be coming in from North America is Mexico. That's going to be like their first hit of South America. So you're going to get that Spanish influence. But as you come further down, you got the Portuguese through Brazil and that. What are the main, I suppose, cultural or language groups are spoken in South America? And what are the difference between those cultural groups?
1: Yeah, so like you said, you know, the majority of South America and Central America is Spanish until you get down to Brazil, and it's got the Portuguese influence. But you actually have one little country up there in the northeast called Guyana, and it's a British colony, and they speak English.
0: Okay.
1: a lot of people don't even know that little country exists. So, you know, it's, again, it's so diverse, and it's got so much that people don't realize. It's, you know, you hear Machu Picchu, you hear Buenos Aires, you hear Patagonia.
0: Yeah.
1: But, you know, it's, like I said, La Paz it's just like a living museum, the capital of Bolivia. You know, you're walking down the street, and one side you've got these businessmen in suits, and the other side it's women dressed in, you know, clothing from 200-300 years ago. It's just, it's a class of cultures. You know, Chile, got everything from deserts to glaciers to the wine, some of the best wines in the world, you know. So I think the only one thing that does unite South America is music and food.
0: Yeah, okay.
1: You know, the Latinos love their food, and it's very much, you know, a thing that brings them together. It's not necessarily even about the eating, it's just, it's a communal thing.
0: Yeah.
1: But then it's in their blood, I think. Everywhere you go is music.
0: Yeah. And their love of football.
1: Yes, it's like a religion down there.
0: It certainly is. The love
1: really
0: of football.
1: Is.
0: Yeah, definitely. And I suppose the competition between each of them are there. Before I made the comment about Mexico, but Mexico's actually the top of North America, isn't it? South America sort of kicks in about Panama, doesn't it?
1: It's debatable, but in my book, Panama South is South America.
0: Okay.
1: And then Mexico to Panama, below Mexico, so Belize and Guatemala down to Panama is central.
0: Okay.
1: And then Canada, United States and Mexico, I think, is technically North America.
0: There you go. Okay. See, look, as a non-travelled person in that, I'm absolutely continent illiterate when it comes to that.
1: Oh, look at that. But again, you know, I think, you know, it depends on who you're talking to too.
0: Yeah.
1: You know, some people would class Mexico as Central America because it's got that Spanish history and influence, but
0: okay.
1: I think technically it's the North American continent.
0: Okay, fantastic. What we're going to do is we're going to take a quick break. We're going to come back in a moment. We're going to talk about what are some of the surprises for first-time visitors, and then we'll get into costs and things, places that we should be thinking about when we're going to visit South America. You're with Doug and David Smith, who is from Forward Travel, a boutique travel agency, and we are talking bucket list travel today here on Sunshine.

0: You're with Doug. This is Mornings and you're on Sunshine. I have with us David Smith from Forward Travel, a boutique travel agency. And we're talking bucket list travel today. We're talking South America as a continent. And we're going to talk about some of the different locations there. I've already got a little bit of an education there and correcting me that there is a Central America in there as well, which I completely forgot about. But David, my friend, when it comes to South America, we're talking, I suppose, what are we talking the top tip of South America? We're probably talking the bottom of Panama into Brazil and then all the way down through Argentina, Chile, Bolivia. What else is in there? Is there anything else in there that
1: Peru,
0: I'm missing?
1: Peru, Ecuador, Paraguay, Uruguay.
0: See, there you go.
1: Venezuela.
0: There you go. There's a ton of places in there. For someone who
1: sure
0: is visiting for the first time, what is it that surprises them most?
1: I think, look, it just comes back to how diverse and sophisticated South America is. Mm-hmm. You know, I think we all know Machu Picchu. We've all heard of Patagonia. But it's the places in between. You know, it's Peru and South America in general has got some of the best restaurants in the world. You know, fantastic wine regions. You go into the likes of Colombia and you've got beautiful colonial towns. Up northern Chile, you know, you've got deserts. Then you go down to southern Chile, you've got glaciers. In between Brazil and Argentina, you've got these amazing wetlands with diverse wildlife. So it really is. Look, it's a smorgasbord of just everything.
0: Yeah.
1: And I think a lot of people don't realise just how diverse South America is.
0: And
1: I think that would be the biggest surprise for a lot of people.
0: Okay, and it sounds like a continent that has a variety of different experience, cost levels, and even fitness levels for people to experience if they're going there.
1: True. Yeah, and look, it's got something for everybody. I mean, if you're an adventurous person, for example, you know, you can go trekking in Chile or you can do the Volcano Avenue in Ecuador. If you're someone that's into wildlife, you know, you can go to the Pantanal in Brazil, especially if you're looking for the jaguars. Prime place to see the jaguars. Again, if you're a food lover, I mean, you just can't go wrong anywhere in South America, if you ask me. But, you know, Chile has got some of the best, most amazing seafood, and then you head down into Brazil and just they love their barbecues. You know, Argentina wines. So I look at it, it's got it all.
0: It's got
1: adventure,
0: yeah,
1: food, culture, history, of course. Obviously it's going back to the Inca period and the Aztecs. South America's just got something for everybody.
0: No, it sounds like an amazing destination. What are we talking cost-wise? What sort of budget should we be thinking about? Because obviously Australia to South America is quite a way off.
1: It is. And look, I always say to people, try and work out what it is you want to experience instead of saying, I'm going to South America and I'm going to experience a lot of stuff. Because, you know, a lot of people go to South America and say, we're going to do Peru, Ecuador, Bolivia, and Brazil, for example. And then all of a sudden, you know, you've got the number of internal flights.
0: Mm.
1: You know, and then you're looking probably one night stopovers because the flights don't connect. So the cost can increase pretty rapid. So I think it's sit down and plan. Your biggest expense, obviously, is going to be getting there. You know, you're looking just around about the $2,000 mark. So that's already a big chunk of money.
0: Okay.
1: You know, just getting there. But when you're there, if you plan, you know, and work your trip out, it can be done relatively cheap. I mean, it really is hard to put a budget on it because Chile is more expensive than Argentina, for example. You know, Peru and Ecuador are different costs again. So, you know, to sit here and give you a budget, it's very hard, and it depends on what you want to experience too. But
0: okay, let's do this quick scenario, and give me a quick answer. I've got 3 weeks between Christmas and New Year's. After Christmas is. The Christmas parties are wrapped up here. I want to take the family away and I want to go over to somewhere in South America. I've got 3 weeks to get them in and out back before school. What would be your ideal destination?
1: If you had 3 weeks, I would say do Patagonia, Buenos Aires, some of Argentina, and maybe either Peru or Ecuador.
0: Okay.
1: Depending on whether you wanted the history side of it or the wildlife side of it.
0: So roughly a week in each?
1: Roughly a week in each, yes. That's okay. Just a rough. But
0: obviously, we always want to spend longer.
1: Oh, of course, and look at you could. You could spend a year just doing South America alone. It's Brazil is the size of Australia alone, for example, so yeah.
0: Yeah, no, it's a huge place. It definitely is a huge place. And look, I always love our chats. And look, there's so much there to unpack. What we'll do is in a couple of weeks' time, we'll pick a different destination. We'll add that to the bucket list, my friend. And until then, enjoy the time back in Oz, and hopefully the jet lag hasn't kicked in for you.
1: I'm struggling, but I will get there.
0: We'll get there. Good to hear, mate. Good to hear. Well, hopefully you're refreshed when we talk in a couple of weeks' time. You're with Doug and David Smith from Forward Travel, and we're talking boutique destinations here on Sunshine.
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3: A Sunshine Traffic Update.
4: Hello family, this is Declan with the traffic. We've got a truck broke down on Roe Highway at the northbound exit to Tonkin Highway in Kewdale. The truck is partially blocking the exit ramp. Traffic is slow on the approach all the way back to Orong Road, so please exercise caution. Also a breakdown on Kwinana Freeway northbound after Anchortel Road in Mandogalup. The vehicle's on the left verge with traffic slow on approach there as well, so please be aware. And then finally a crash on Wanneroo Road northbound before Woodlake Retreat in Madderley. The right turn lane partially closed there, no major traffic delays, but please drive safely, and that's the latest from Main Roads.

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4: 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Here is some Betty Who, and then after Betty Who, we are going to get into the Source That Sizzle. It is 10:37 on Sunshine.

sauce, that sizzle. That is what we're playing right now. Now, if you haven't been following along all week, now's your chance to get on board. You can go to Sunshine Socials, Instagram or Facebook. You'll be able to find a bingo card there. It has all of the possible options that we're going to give you this week. What we're going to do is we're going to play a sound for you of the barbecue sizzling. We've already put the microphone on it, ready to go for you. So we want you to tell us, what is that sound? You can do so by sending a text today to 0429 985 985. That's 0429 985 985, with what you think the answer is. I'm going to give you a little bit of a hint. It is in row B of the bingo card, and there's four options in there still available. Looks like there's a bit of a chicken, looks like there's a bit of a beefsteak in there, a bit of turkey thigh, and also some pork ribs. Which do you reckon this is? I'm going to play for you now. Oh, what do you reckon that is? What do you reckon that is? Let me do one more time. Let me put the microphone on it one more time. It's a bit of a long one. It's a bit of a long cook. Maybe it's something that takes a little bit longer to cook there. A little bit of a hint for you. Hey, you can go to the Sunshine Socials and you can have a look at the bingo card, or you can send me a text to 0429 985 985. Either way, you need to send me a text to 0429 985 985 to let me know what you think the answer is. 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

0: you.
1: That is Jacob Stafner there. You're with Doug. This is Mornings and you're on Sunshine. We have been doing Sauce That Sizzle. I've got a little giveaway to do. But hey, if you were playing along, the correct answer was pork ribs and it was B5 was the correct space. B5, pork ribs is the correct answer. And I want to say congratulations to, first of all, a first-time listener. First-time texter, I should say. 424 is the end of the text. Congratulations to you, and also congratulations to Liz. 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You're on Sunshine.
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There, beds are burning. It is 10:55 and we have had a good day so far. We had a bit of fun today. We had a good chat with our good friend David Smith this hour. We spoke with our good friend Harriet Coombe from the Challenge the Good News, and David is from Forward Travel. We were talking about South America. Love to hear from you. 0429 985 985. Have you been to any of the countries in South America? Is it a destination on your bucket list? And where are the places that are on your bucket list, really? Like, that's what I want to know, because then I can maybe get David to, hone in a little bit more, and let's go talk about France or Paris or Greece or Thailand, or, you know, what are the places that are on your bucket list that you would love to go and see? I'm a big fan of Oz and love to do a big lap of Oz and get out and about here, but I want to hear from you. 0429 985 985. What are some of the destinations you would love to hear on a bucket list journey for travel? We'll see if we can get a conversation happening there with our good friend David Smith on that moving forward. Next hour, we are talking real estate, and we also got a question of the day for you. I'll tell you more about the question of the day coming up shortly. Here is Harry Styles, Adore You on Sunshine.

0: devastating floods. The RAF jet will deliver millions of dollars worth of sanitation kits and solar lights at the request of Nepali authorities. But one local aid worker says getting the relief to affected areas remains a challenge.
1: All the bridges are gone, so it's very hard for us to send them the relief materials.
0: The assistance comes as five more missing Australians have been safely located. Their identities are currently unknown, but one has been found in Nepal, another in Tibet, while the other three are outside the crisis zone. But desperate families of the 38 Australians still missing continue to arrive in Kathmandu, searching for answers. Among them, Sydney man Shwarim, who's flown here to look for his wife.
2: We have a 2-year-old and a 10-year-old, kids who are waiting in Australia, hoping that she's going to come back.
0: The federal government says it's gravely concerned for those who remain unaccounted for.
3: Social media users in Australia would be given the option to go algorithm-free under a plan put forward to strengthen proposed digital duty of care reforms. Labor is planning on cracking down on social media sites that are feeding misogynistic and extremist content to unsuspecting people. Leading advocate Chanel Contos is using a National Press Club speech to push for algorithms to be made opt-in. Latest data shows the pace of Australia's economic growth has slowed, but it's unlikely to shift the dial on interest rates. Michael Packey reports.
4: The Bureau of Statistics says the economy grew 2.1% over the year to June. This is down on the 2.5% recorded in the March reading. Even though the economy is showing signs of slowing as consumer spending remains subdued, an interest rate cut is likely to be on the back burner. The latest data reveals most of the growth is coming from imports as we brought more fuel into the country to cushion supplies as the Iran war closed the shipping Strait of Hormuz. The figures also show there's been a spike in vehicle sales as more people transition to electric cars. International travel has come down while business investment has been mainly driven by data centres.
3: The United States has launched its first large-scale strikes in Iran in more than a month, citing attempted attacks on shipping in the Strait of Hormuz. The Islamic Revolutionary Guard Corps has vowed to retaliate tenfold as the conflict threatens to escalate again following weeks of relative peace. Former US Marine Dan Grazia has told Al Jazeera he would be surprised if the rumours of an extended bombing campaign as the main American strategy are true.
5: More than a century now of military history where air power has been used by itself to try to win wars, and that just doesn't work.
3: Dolly Parton's Hollywood Walk of Fame star has been vandalised just days after her death. Well-wishers found the country music icon's name scratched out. The tribute has been cordoned off and is undergoing repairs. In sport, North Melbourne has parted ways with four-time premiership coach Alistair Clarkson. Jordan Tunbridge reports.
6: Players were summoned to an unscheduled meeting at Arden Street Oval this morning and told the Clarkson era was over. The former Hawthorn mastermind departs after four seasons at the helm, unable to drag the Kangaroos back into September. North Melbourne won just 9 games this year, finishing 14th on the ladder, with Clarkson moved on despite having another year to run on his lucrative contract. Attention now turns to his replacement, with former Roos premiership players and premiership coaches John Longmire and Adam Simpson expected to feature prominently in the discussion.
3: A new spending record has been set in the EPL's summer transfer window of £3.2 billion. It includes a record equaling a transfer of Enzo Fernandez from Chelsea to Man City for £125 million. With the details next.
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8: Weather.
9: Shower or two today, top of 19 degrees. Overnight low of 10. Tomorrow we're looking for showers, 19. And showers easing on Friday, 20 degrees.
7: Life words.
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9: Let's roll indeed. It is Wednesday the 2nd of September. I'm looking outside. It's a little bit grey, a little bit overcast out there. So make sure you get out, get that vitamin D into you. Go for a walk. Walk the cat, walk the dog, walk the bird. Do all those fun things that you need to do today and make the most of it before the spring rains kick in. Yes, I can say spring rain. Spring kicked in yesterday, and we have now got that wind up to Christmas. Now, I was talking to Harriet this morning, our good friend Harriet Coombe from Challenge the Good News, when she was in, I was just preparing the Christmas edition already. I'm like, how many days is it from Christmas? We're only 114 days away from Christmas. 114 days away from Christmas. Can you believe that? Hey, get your plans on, get yourself ready, but also get yourself tuned in. We're talking real estate this hour. We're talking question of the day, and we are 4 days away from Father's Day. So we've got a Father's Day question for you, a question of the day. What is the best advice your dad or a father figure ever gave you? And for all the dads out there, what do you really want for Father's Day? Want to hear from you? 0429 985 985. We're going to have a little bit of fun later this hour, but let's get it started. Here is Brian Adams. You're with Doug, and you're on.

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2: Good morning, I'm Courtney Thornton. Australian aid is expected to reach Nepal in the coming hours as the number of missing Aussies is revised down to 38. Nelson Scott reports from Kathmandu.
3: More Australian aid will arrive here soon to help address regular power outages and a growing disease risk caused by the devastation.

0: You're with Doug. This is Mornings and you're on Sunshine. We are going to be talking with our good friend Mark Hutchings up next. He is from First National Genesis. We're talking all things real estate. If you've got any real estate questions, now's your chance to jump on board. Let's get into it.
1: Thank you so much.
2: Very flexible property. You got to look at the floor plan.
3: The right house is the house that's for sale.
2: It's going to be a bidding war because I'm already getting offers at ask.
4: No, I'm not a burglar. I'm a realtor.
0: I still listen to that and go, that's so American. How you doing, mate?
5: Good, mate. Yourself?
0: I'm doing well. So we've got Mark Hutchings with us. He's from First National Genesis, and you might recognise him. He was a little bit of an AFL player for a number of years with our favourite West Coast Eagles here in Perth. So now he's in the real estate game. It's well, I love chatting to you, mate.
5: It's good to be here.
0: It is. Now, when it comes to the market, what's been happening of late? So it's been about a month since we spoke. Yeah.
5: So it's been a month since I've been in, and we sort of saw signs about a month ago that the market was shifting, and it's sort of well and truly in that phase now. There's a lot more activity going on, and moving into spring, there will be more listings coming to market. So if you're in the market to buy, there'll be more options coming through.
0: Mm.
5: On the flip side for the sellers, given that there's more options for buyers, things are hanging around on the market a little bit longer.
0: Yep.
5: Requires a little bit more patience on the seller's end. So that's sort of where we're at the moment. I mean, in August, we saw a dip in the Perth market by 0.8%.
0: Yep.
5: So, which in 1 month, it doesn't really make a big change to the big scheme of things. But if you extrapolate that 0.8% in 1 month over the course of a year, that works out to be about a 10% shift. So, which is sizable. So, we're seeing signs. The data is catching up to what we're seeing on the ground, given the data that comes through usually is lagging by 2 to 3 months just because it takes time for settlement data to come through and whatnot. So I dare say the September numbers won't be much better.
0: Okay.
5: Given the trend.
0: Okay. I was watching a clip yesterday about Sydney and the Sydney market, and the person was saying that so they were a top salesperson in Sydney, but they were actually saying that if you bought between 2021 in Sydney to today, you're actually going to lose money if you sell, because that's how much the market's shifted over there. We're not in that space at all, are we?
5: No. So Sydney's been in decline for months, 6 months. And just this past month, they went down 1.8%.
0: Wow.
5: So if you extrapolate that, that's like a 20%
0: drop over the year.
5: If it stayed that way.
0: Right? Yeah.
5: But Sydney and Melbourne have been in decline for, over 12 months.
0: Mm.
5: So as Perth, we've been a bit more resilient.
0: Yep.
5: But we're not immune to the same factors that are affecting Sydney and Melbourne. So inflation, cost of living, increasing interest rates, the tax reform changes in terms that the government introduced in May.
0: Okay.
5: All those things are sort of catching up. It takes a while for things to get over to WA, they say.
0: And
5: this sort of market shift is evidence of that.
0: Okay. So for someone who is looking at the market at the moment, obviously the turnaround times, and I think last time we spoke, it was like, let's say it was, 7 days on market. Now it's like 21.
5: Yeah.
0: So it's still a pretty quick turnover of market time. What are some of the things that people should be thinking about when they put it on market? Is it their preparation? Is it, the buyers that are coming through a bit more selective?
5: Yeah, buyers are more selective. As a seller, you need to dot your I's and cross your T's a little bit more. 6 months ago, 12 months ago, you could just slap it up on the market. Things might still need to be done. It's not quite presented well, but you'd still get a great price.
0: Yeah.
5: Now, if you want a premium price, you need to put in a bit of effort to present the property well, to get the right agent and the right marketing strategy.
0: Mm.
5: 12 months ago, you probably wouldn't need an agent.
0: Wow.
5: You could just put it up yourself, put a sign up yourself, and you'd get market value.
0: Yeah.
5: These days, if you're chasing a premium price, which and top dollar, which most
0: we all want,
5: are, yep. Yeah, of course, then you need to put a little bit of effort in.
0: Okay.
5: And because that's what the market requires at the moment, because buyers have options and they're a little bit, they don't have as much money to spend either. So they're more discerning with the offers that they do make.
0: Fantastic. Hey, we're going to take a quick break. We're going to come back in a moment and continue the conversation with Mark Hutchings from First National Genesis. If you've got any questions on the real estate market, 0429 985 985 is now your time to jump in. Here is some Shibuzi and Miles Smith, Blink Twice.

0: Boozy there, Miles Smith. Don't blink twice. It is 11:20. Mark Hutchins is with us from First National Genesis. And we're talking real estate today. If you've got any questions, 0429-985-985. And we're talking about today, I suppose, is the market starting to balance out? And from what it looks like, it is. It's spring's coming up, which means that traditionally the market, there's more houses on the market. Correct. You were saying before that there are time on market is a little bit different. What about if someone's looking at the market at the moment going, is this the best time to get on board if I want to sell, or do I hold off a bit longer and see if the market's going to bounce back?
1: So my advice, if you've made that decision to sell, is do it sooner rather than later. So... Mm-hmm. Yes, the peak might have been March and April this year, so you might have missed the peak, but I think the selling conditions at this moment are going to be better than what they're going to be in 3 months or 6 months or 12 months.
0: Yeah.
1: So if you made that decision, do it now, because it's the way the trend's going, it's not up.
0: Yeah.
1: And if anything, it's declining a little bit, which the data's telling us as well.
0: Yeah, yeah.
1: So that would be my advice.
0: Okay.
1: I mean, everyone's... different circumstances, and look at your goals, look at your motivation for selling, but all things being equal, sooner rather than later.
0: Is there a price bracket in the market that kind of is just simmering along nicely, or is it kind of get to, because I know Perth itself has, you know, be a lot of Perth sits in that $1 million bracket these days. Yep. Is it kind of like that sub million is a bit hotter than it is peak above million?
1: Yeah, it's probably sub 850.
0: Yep.
1: Is still ticking along.
0: Okay.
1: Because especially with first home buyers, that the grant and the concessions from the government caps out at 850.
0: Okay.
1: So there's still a lot of interest and activity below that mark.
0: Yep.
1: Above that mark, then you just have to be a little bit more patient.
0: Okay.
1: There's still plenty of buyers out there, and things are still, properties are still selling at a million.
0: Yeah,
1: in the millions, but you just have to be a little bit more patient, and there's not as much FOMO as what there was six months ago.
0: Okay, and there are pockets of Perth that are still under that 850 mark. There is, and you still got a really nice house. Like, I know I'm obviously down Mandurah way. There's still properties down that way that are really nice homes that are still fit within a bracket.
1: Of course, and just because a suburb has a median average price of a million, there's still properties in the 850 bracket or under, and there's properties at 1.4. In that suburb as well. So it's not necessarily suburb by suburb, it's more the type of property.
0: Okay. What about the rental market? Because obviously with house prices coming off the boil, is the rental market sort of settled out, or is it still going a bit crazy?
1: Yeah, the rental market, because investors have looked to offload their investment properties since the government's announcements in May, there's less stock available to rent.
0: Yep.
1: And that's what we're seeing, is prices and the competition for rentals is still high.
0: Okay.
1: So the rental market is still hot.
0: Mm.
1: Mainly because those investors are offloading their investment properties, and owner occupiers are buying them, first home buyers are buying them, which is what the government wanted. But on the flip side, there's less rentals available, and the ones that are, the prices are strong.
0: Yeah. Okay. Is that first home buyers, like 5% subsidy and that, is that having an effect on the market?
1: Yeah. It's certainly making it easier for first home buyers to secure a property, which is what it was designed to do, which is great. But as I said, it sort of caps out at that 850 mark. And so first home buyers are reluctant to go past that 850 mark, because then they don't get any of those concessions.
0: Yeah. Okay.
1: That becomes less viable.
0: Yeah.
1: Even if it's a dollar more, it doesn't make any difference.
0: Yeah.
1: Yeah,
0: okay.
1: That's right.
0: Okay. Great. Just as we wrap up today, if someone is looking to get into the market or shift, whether it's to buy a property or to rent a property or even sell their property, what sort of advice would you give them?
1: Well, in this type of market, shifting market, it's a great opportunity if you're looking to upsize or downsize. Because if you're selling and buying in the same market, it doesn't really matter if it's the market's high or the market's low.
0: Yeah.
1: You might cop a hit on one end, but
0: pick up on another.
1: Pick up on the other end. So And the reason I say it's a good opportunity is because there's more stock available.
2: Yeah.
1: There's more options for you to do that. Whereas in January or last year, when there's minimal options, yes, you can sell and get a great price, but you might not have had anywhere viable to move to that you like or enjoy, which is pretty important for a place that you're going to live. So now there's more options. Okay, you can make some moves and do the things that you wanted to do. Yes, you might not get top dollar for on the selling end, but you're not going to be paying top dollar on the buying end either.
2: Yeah, okay. Sounds good, my friend. Hey, just as we wrap up, this is my last question for you. Father's Day is just around the corner, and I know you're about to become a new dad.
1: Yep.
2: What's the best piece of fatherly advice that you've ever been given?
1: Oh, I've copped a lot recently because I'm expecting any time. What I would aim to do is I would never ask my children to do something that I wouldn't be prepared to do myself or that I don't exhibit myself.
2: Yeah.
1: So you got to set the example. It's easier said than done sometimes, I'm guessing. But that's my aim. So.
2: Yeah, sounds good, mate. Sounds like a good piece of advice to live by. Hey, 0429-985-985. We're going to be talking question of the day. What's the best piece of advice that you've gotten around Father's Day or from a father or a father figure in your life or world? We'll talk about that a little bit later on. We've got Katy Perry coming your way, and we've just been talking with our good friend Mark Hutchins from First National Genesis. Thank you, mate.
1: Thanks, mate.
2: We'll talk soon. You're on Sunshine.
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0: That is Older by Alexander Pappas. It is 11:35. We're going to get into some traffic next. Then we've got some Rick Astley. Never going to give you up. You can Rickroll someone right now if you want to prepare it. And so maybe send him a text to go, hey, come and listen to Sunshine right now. We'll play for you him very shortly. And then we're going to get into the question of the day. Today's question of the day is a Father's Day question. What was the best piece of advice that a dad or a father figure has given you? And for all the dads out there, what do you really want for Father's Day? I want to hear from you. 0429 985 985. Here is the traffic. You're on Sunshine.
1: A Sunshine traffic update.
2: Hello, family. This is Declan with the traffic. We've got a truck breakdown on Roe Highway northbound at the exit to Tonkin Highway in Kewdale. The truck is partially blocking the exit ramp and traffic is quite slow on the approach there. Please exercise caution if you're headed that way. Also, some emergency works. Helena Street is closed northbound between Railway Parade and Victoria Street in Midland. Water Corp is on site there, but please seek an alternate route. Drive safely, and that's the latest from Main Roads.
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0: They're never going to give you up. Producer Beck is in the studio with me.
1: Good morning, and I'm never going to give you up.
0: Good morning. Thank you, Beck. We love that you are here, and we love that you're never going to give us up. Hey, we are... What did I do wrong that you're going to give me up for?
1: What?
0: I was just
1: what
0: thinking
1: are you
0: that.
1: About?
0: Oh, don't worry, yeah, never, I'm going to give you up.
1: I'm never going to give you up.
0: Oh, like, you're not going to dob me in for what I was going to say? What did I do wrong?
1: Oh, well, you know... Should I get my list out?
0: No, okay, no, we won't. We'll pause there. Hey, 0429 985 985. We're doing question of the day, and it is a Father's Day question. What's the best piece of advice your dad or your father figure ever gave you? And dads, what do you really want for Father's Day? That's what we want to know. 0429 985 985. Now, when it comes to Father's Day, I thought about this because, you know, it's we're doing the Father's Day giveaway. We're doing the Sauce at Sizzles. Mm-hmm. Opportunities to win every day.
1: Yep.
0: And some great giveaways in there and great prizes. So make sure you tune in and get on board for that. Go to Sunshine Socials to get your bingo card.
1: Yeah.
0: To find out more about, you know, what are the options for tomorrow. Yep. And later today as well.
1: And what's sizzling?
0: And what's sizzling? Zzz, I can't do it. Hey, but anyway, I was thinking about this question, like, for advice. And when it comes to me, like, I've got my dad and then my father-in-law, yep. John. And John, if John was to give me a piece of advice, I don't know what it... I don't know that John's ever given me any advice in the sense of how to live my life for, you know, look after his daughter or any of those sort of things. But he has given me lots of advice when it comes to cameras and using, you know, photography gear and those things. So yeah. he's very much would probably be more a practical hands-on. Yeah. The piece of advice I got from my dad, and one of the earliest pieces of advice I got from my dad amongst many, was when you can afford to pay someone to mow your lawns, do so. And when you can afford to pay for someone to fix your car, do so. So they were two. Yep. I've had lots of fun conversations with my dad over the years, but they would definitely be two of my you know, pieces of advice. They're definitely the mowing the lawns.
1: Yep.
0: Yeah.
1: Yeah. I love that.
0: Yeah. So that's mine. What about you, Beck? Your dad is a good man. What advice has he given you?
1: Oh, look, my dad's a very private man, but look, one thing that is always shown through my dad is family always comes first.
0: Yeah.
1: And so, family is his number one priority.
0: Yeah.
1: And, you know, that is shown in the way that, you know, I mean, when I went through separation and, you know, they just took me in and... loved on me and, you know, he's helped me out so much. And also my dad is a stickler for a bit of a punny, funny song. It's, you know, yes, this is where I get it from. So, you know, he can be heard on his birthday. It's my party. I will cry if I want to. Cry if I want to. And then he's had all these scout songs. So it's over hill, over dale. Oh, I love to be a scout. And he would be like always whistling and stuff through the house. So, that's my dad.
0: Okay.
1: Yep.
0: Sounds good.
1: Love him to bits.
0: Sounds good.
1: Yep.
0: Hey, piece of advice here from Kaz in Beaconfield says, is the job's worth doing? It's worth doing properly. That's right. Hey, 0429 985 985. We've got some great texts coming through. We'll give you some more of those in a moment. We want to hear from you. What is the advice that your dad or a father figure in your life gave you, and best piece of advice there? And hey, if you're a dad out there, what do you really want for Father's Day? 0429 985 985. We've got some Teddy Swims on the way. You're on Sunshine.
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0: Teddy Swims there. Mr. Know-It-All, Mrs. Know-It-All is here. Sorry, Miss Know-It-all, producer Beck is here.
1: I was going to say, Mr. Know-It-all, you know, speaking of Mr. Know-It-all, we're speaking with Doug here. And
0: No, we're talking about Doug.
1: No, we're talking about dads.
0: Hey, a bit of Teddy Swims and dads and the best advice that your dad has ever given
1: you. Exactly. So
0: or a father figure in your world is what we want to hear. Hey, 0429 985 985. We've got some great text messages that have come through. And I was just saying before that some of the advice that my dad has given me is when you can afford to pay someone to mow your lawns, go and do it. Check, done that multiple times and now have found another great guy to mow my lawns now. And when you can afford to pay someone to fix your car, check, do that.
1: Oh, okay.
0: Yeah, yeah.
1: All right.
0: Make sure you get someone to look after
1: your
0: car.
1: That's good.
0: Properly.
1: I started doing that a long time ago.
0: Yeah, yeah. So they were two of the pieces of advice that that my dad has always given me. Charmaine in Mount Lawley jumped in before on the back of Rick Astley saying thank you and happy Summit Day, and goes on to say I've had a few things going into places that have a crowd, a DJ, Rick rolling. Everyone is celebrity. She loves to do before she leaves.
1: Yeah.
0: So yeah, good on you, Charmaine. Now you've got a message. They're here from Sharista.
1: Yes, in Caversham. Yes, she says the best pieces of advice from my dad. Number one, it is better to be kind than to be right. Right on, love that.
0: Love it.
1: Two, pray on it, pray about it, pray for it, but always pray God's will, which will then align your heart to his purpose.
0: Amen.
1: Love it. Three, people and relationships are always more valuable than things. This is just our temporary home. It is much better to invest in furnishing your heavenly home than this temporary one here on earth. Love it. Number four, people should know you are a Christian without you having to verbally say to them you are one. They should be able to tell by your actions, demeanor, and the way you live your life. Obviously, the fruit of the spirit.
0: Good, yeah.
1: Love always wins. Yes, I have a very, very wise dad. Truly blessed. Love you, Dad, from Krish.
0: That is so good.
1: What
0: that is
1: tribute.
0: So good. Oh, yeah.
1: Yeah.
0: Such wise advice there.
1: Yeah.
0: Yeah. We should snip that out and see if we can get our socials to make that a post on its own.
1: I think so.
0: I think that's brilliant advice. Hey, we're going to take a quick break. We're going to come back after some Pink and Willow. We've got a few more text messages on best advice that have come from your dad or a father figure in your world. 0429 985 985. If you'd like to jump in on the conversation here on Sunshine.
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0: Cover Me in Sunshine, Pink and Willow Sage, Heart There. Love that song. Love to see a mum and a daughter singing together as well.
1: It is beautiful.
0: It is very beautiful.
1: Very cute song.
0: It is a very cute song. Hey, Father's Day is 4 days away.
1: Four days away.
0: It's crazy, man. Crazy.
1: Are you ready?
0: As my friend Steve would say. Look, I am. My father-in-law that is here in West Australia, I will take him out for lunch on Saturday or brunch on Saturday or something. I'll catch up with him on Saturday.
1: Yep.
0: And my dad, who is in Queensland, he will get a phone call.
1: Yes.
0: So, yeah, I know family and time together with him is very important, but unfortunately I can't be there in person, so he'll just have to get a phone call instead.
1: That's right.
0: And I'll just make sure he gets looked after at Christmas or sometime whenever I see him next and buy him a nice present.
1: Yeah. No, that's exactly right. Yeah.
0: Yeah, it's the thought that counts
1: at
0: the end of the day. So he loves a good chat, so I'll talk to him for an hour and he'll be happy.
1: Yeah, well, it's a tricky one because, I mean, you can't exactly just, you know, wait at, you know, Australia Post for an hour to, you know, send him a gift that he probably won't use anyway.
0: So. I've worked out how to use the online shoppers to deliver direct to the house.
1: Yes.
0: Yes. So that's how I get away with it. But, hey, we're talking question of the day. We're talking Father's Day and we are about to wrap up. It is 11:58. A couple of pieces of advice that have come through. Do you want to read Valerie's for us?
1: Absolutely. So she says, the advice from my dad, you can listen to what others have to say and their opinions, but you always have to have your own head and make your own decision for yourself, not influenced by others. So it gives me the authority to choose what's the best life for me.
0: Love that, Valerie. That is such a good piece of advice.
1: Oh, definitely. Definitely.
0: Definitely. Yes. Definitely. And I think it's a very wise piece of advice as well. And I love this one from Cassandra in Hammond Park, where the best piece of advice from my dad was don't stop reading books and learning new things. Amen to that.
1: Definitely. That.
0: I'm a big believer in lifelong learning. My dad.
1: Definitely.
0: My dad's 76. Okay. Last year, he signed up to go back to university.
1: That is amazing.
0: He did. He did. He bailed, but he did sign up with the intention of going back to university at 75 years of age.
1: Yeah.
0: Just to study something that he had a bit of fun with, not for any career aspirations. It was just I want to go and study and keep learning.
1: Absolutely.
0: And he has role modelled that for my life. So big shout out to your dad on that one. So, yeah, go and learn some stuff. Father's Day is on Sunday. A lot of churches, a lot of people are going to be celebrating. Can I ask that as you celebrate and as you connect and as your church reaches out to give gifts and do all those things, make sure you remember the men in the world who don't have kids but still play a fatherly role in people's lives, because sometimes they can feel a little bit left out in that space. So make sure you welcome them into that space as well and acknowledge the contributions that they make to raising our children and being the dads, the uncles, the step-in fathers that we need.
1: Absolutely.
0: Little bit of advice there. And remember, people don't care how much you know until they know how much you care. So go and spread a bit of love, joy and kindness in the world today. We have to bounce. But as we do this, Beck, what are you going to get your dad for Father's Day?
1: We've got to go to the news.
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3: Some stories may not be suitable for little ears.
4: Good afternoon, I'm Courtney Thornton. Imports have mainly fueled Australia's economic growth over the year to June. Latest data shows the economy expanded 2.1%, down on the previous reading in March. A spate of interest rate rises has put the dampener on consumer spending. Federal Treasurer Jim Chalmers maintains the Australian economy remains resilient despite challenging conditions.
5: So the Australian economy has obvious strengths, but we can still see in these numbers our three primary challenges: inflation, productivity, and global volatility. And we know that each of these puts pressure on people.
4: Additional humanitarian aid from Australia is due to reach Nepal within hours. The number of Australians

0: missing in the disaster has been revised down to 38 after another four were located overnight. DFAT says the revision does not lessen the concern for those still unaccounted for. The head of Telstra says an external review has confirmed an outage earlier this year was caused by incorrect date information after planned system maintenance. The telco has accepted the findings of the report, which found gaps in ownership, visibility and operational support in the early stages of the outage. Chief Executive Vicky Brady says the outage should never have happened.
1: At its core, this came down to the network timing system not being given the priority that a critical network capability requires. Modern networks are complex, but complexity is not an excuse.
0: Nurses are calling for more career support to ensure retention in the health system. The Australian College of Nursing spoke to hundreds of health workers across the country, finding many feel like progressing in their career comes down to guesswork and timing, not clear criteria. The college's Chief Nursing Officer, Frances Wright, says we need to be doing all we can to address looming shortfalls.
2: Nursing is the foundation of the health system, and if we don't address the shortage of nurses in the system through a variety of mechanisms, Australian people will suffer poorer health outcomes as a result.
0: The Beatles universe has expanded with another grandchild. John Lennon's son Sean and partner Charlotte have welcomed a baby boy, Aurelius. In sport, North Melbourne has sacked Alistair Clarkson with a year to run on his contract. The four-time Hawthorn Premiership coach has been let go after four seasons without a finals appearance. Kangaroos great Corey McKernan says he's not sure if Clarkson's game plan was working.
3: I thought he was always going to be under pressure in that first half of next year. I look at North Melbourne the way that we've probably played this year. I think the talent has seen us dramatically improve, but I don't know whether the system and the way that we've go about it as soon as improved.
0: And Isabella Nichols has booked her place in the final of the Fiji Surf Pro at Cloudbreak. With the details next.
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6: Weather.
7: We have got a top of 19 degrees today, a little bit of shower activity, and that theme continues tomorrow, 20 degrees after a low of 10 with some rain. Friday, 20, rain. Saturday and Sunday, both 20 and rain. And it should fine up to a partly cloudy 20 degree day by Monday.
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David Shepherd, that is Patrick Mabry and Zaria Zachary here at Sunshine and Matchbox 20 kicking off the hour. It is Arvos with Lockie. A pleasure to be back in the studio and wouldn't want to do it without you. Thank you so much for your company. Looking ahead to your Wednesday afternoon, the back half of the week officially starts here and I have got a great lineup to make sure it heads in the right direction. Five song sets every hour. Now, yesterday we stuck around Australia for five tracks. We headed over to New Zealand for a bit, actually, five tracks from there. And America gave us five very cool tracks. Today, we are back in Australia. Got to have those ones. And we're also heading over to the motherland for a five-song English set that's coming up in the next hour. For now, let's keep it going with some Savage Garden, a bit more local, and an event from the calendar if you are into a little bit of gardening right here on Arvos with Lockie.

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5: Good afternoon. You are at Sunshine. It's Lockie keeping you company on this Wednesday. Hope yours is going really well. Perhaps a little lunch at the moment. Nice break, a pause in the middle of the day before you get back into the downhill slide. We have got our first five song set coming up right now. It features MGMT, a fresh one from Bruno Mars. We've got Roxette in here, Layla Capri, and to kick it off, it is Noah Kahan right here at Sunshine.

0: MGMT with kids here at Sunshine. Bruno Mars in there. We had some Roxette, Layla Capri and Noah Kahan. That is a whole lot of tracks. That is because it's our five-song set this hour right here on Arvos with Lockie. Hope you're having a fantastic Wednesday afternoon. Always a pleasure to hang out with you. And yes, it is day two of spring. You probably wouldn't know it looking out the window. That's okay. I'm sure we'll have actual spring weather in no time. For now, we are looking ahead tomorrow to 20 degrees. A few more showers after a low of 10. Friday, similar conditions, 20 and showers. And again, Saturday, Sunday, 20 degrees and showers both days. Monday, still 20 degrees, but we should see it fine up to partly cloudy conditions. And then we'll see what happens after that. For now, just make sure you stay in winter mode for a little bit longer, and we'll keep you company with some great music after a 90-second break. Brandon Heath and Tony Watson, who is, of course, the fifth judge on The Voice at the moment. And we might jump into a Sunshine Calendar event as well.
1: Hits you'll stick around for. Oh, yeah! Hear the positive difference.
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afternoon. You aren't sunshine, it's Lockie pushing the buttons for you on this Wednesday. Thank you for your company today. News, sport and weather is less than 3 minutes away, straight after the voice of Lee Nash out the front of Sixpence None the Richer.

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1: Some stories may not be suitable for little ears.
2: Hello, I'm Jevison Shaw. Imports have mainly fueled Australia's economic growth over the year to June. Latest data shows the economy expanded 2.1%, which is down on the previous reading in March. A spate of interest rate rises has put the dampener on consumer spending. Federal Treasurer Jim Chalmers maintains the Australian economy remains resilient despite challenging conditions.
3: So the Australian economy has obvious strengths, but we can still see in these numbers our three primary challenges: inflation, productivity, and global volatility. And we know that each of these puts pressure on people.
2: The federal government is being urged to strengthen digital duty of care reforms to make social media algorithms an opt-in feature. Labor is weighing up measures to give Australians greater control over the content they receive on their devices, but has stopped short of backing the opt-in model. Leading advocate Chanel Contos has told the National Press Club recommendation algorithms keep users on their screens longer and trapped inside an echo chamber.
4: An algorithmic funnel describes how platforms can progressively move users from mainstream content into increasingly extreme or harmful content by repeatedly recommending material that captures their attention and aligns with their emerging interests.
2: A man will front a Cairns court later this month charged with hate crime offences. A Queensland Police and AFP joint operation executed a search warrant at a Mossman address last week and arrested the 52-year-old man. He's facing two counts of threats with circumstances of aggravation, serious vilification or hate crime. Global oil prices have surged 5% overnight to over $90 a barrel following Donald Trump's latest strike on Iran. The market shock is raising fears of a knock-on hit to inflation, which could keep pressure on interest rates. The AFR's John Keogh says the fallout could extend to household budgets.
5: If these sort of price increases are sustained or in fact get worse, that's going to start to flow through to Aussie

0: motorists here at the petrol pump. We know they're already facing prices of above $2 a litre before this latest fiasco.
1: And Dolly Parton's Hollywood Walk of Fame star has been vandalised just days after her death. Well-wishers found the country music icon's name scratched out. The tribute has been cordoned off and is undergoing repairs. Checking sport, North Melbourne is searching for a new coach after sacking Alistair Clarkson, effective immediately. The four-time Hawthorn Premiership coach departs with a year to run on his contract. He had been in charge for four seasons and failed to take the Roos to finals. And former England captain Ben Stokes will play in this summer's Big Bash, the all-rounder signing a one-year deal with the Adelaide Strikers. That's the latest. I'm Jefferson Shaw.
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3: Weather.
4: A maximum of 19 degrees today and very unspring-like for the second day of that season. Dropping to 10 tonight, we've got 20 in showers for Thursday, Friday 20 in showers, Saturday 20 in showers and Sunday 20 degrees and some more showers. Monday still 20 degrees, but it should fine up to partly cloudy conditions.
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Jarvis Campbell taking on a bit of good grief here at Sunshine with some Ben Lee to kick off the hour. Catch My Disease, which if the disease is joy, happiness, a bit of love and maybe some good tunes, then that is the great disease you'll catch right here at Sunshine. It is Arvos with Lockie. Thank you so much for joining me today. Hope you are having an awesome Wednesday afternoon. Pipeline is absolutely full of great tunes, including our all Aussie lineup just around the corner. But right now, some J-Lo to get us to an event from the Sunshine calendar. If you love South African food and culture, you might want to stick around for this one.

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6: It is Arvos with Lockie here at Sunshine. Hope you are having an awesome Wednesday afternoon. An absolute delight to hang out with you today. Diving into this hour's five-song set. It's an all-Aussie lineup and an all-female Aussie lineup as well. Getting our culture on today. Amy Shark's in here. The Veronicas, See Ya. A bit of Jess Mowboy. And this one to kick us off from Orianthe, According to You, right here at Sunshine.

0: a Sunshine traffic update.
1: Hello family, this is Declan with the traffic. We've got a breakdown on the Kwinana Freeway heading southbound to Armidale Road in Jandakot. The vehicle is in the right emergency lane with police on site now. No traffic delays, but please drive with caution through there. Some emergency works as well. Helena Street is closed northbound between Railway Parade and Victoria Street in Midland. Watercorp is on site there, so please seek an alternate route. Drive safely and that's the latest from Main Roads.
0: Real stories, real faith, real sunshine, wholeheartedly connected.

0: That is Amy Shark here at Sunshine telling everyone to say hi. We had the Veronicas in there. Sia, Jess Malboy and Orianthi kicking off our five-song set and the all-Aussie, all-female lineup today too. Hope you enjoyed that. It is Arvos with Lockie. It is a pleasure to have your company today. Hope you are having a great Wednesday. A little bit of cloud around, very unspring-like for the second day of spring, but I'm sure it'll be here in no time. For now, we have got a top of 20 degrees tomorrow, some showers after a low of 10. Friday, 20 degrees and showers. Saturday, 20 degrees and showers. And you can almost foresee it. Sunday, 20 degrees and showers. Monday, 20 degrees. But we should see it fine up to some partly cloudy conditions. And hopefully that is the kicker to bring some actual spring weather. We'll see how we go. For now, stick around right here at Sunshine on your Wednesday afternoon for Teddy Swims and for King and Country just around the corner.
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1: Well, this one takes place in Wellard at regular times throughout the year. 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

Tina Arena here at Sunshine. Heaven help my heart. On your Wednesday afternoon, it is Lockie behind the desk and a pleasure to crank out the tunes for you today. Hope you are having an awesome day. Everything's going nicely. You're feeling the flow as you get towards the kind of pointy end of the day. Lots of good things in the pipeline as far as music is concerned, but we do have the new sport and weather to get us there straight after a bit of Taylor Swift.

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1: Some stories may not be suitable for little ears.
2: Hello, I'm Jefferson Shaw. The opposition says the Australian economy is hardly moving with very few drivers of growth. Latest data shows the economy expanded 2.1% over the year to June, which is down on the March reading. It was mainly driven by fuel imports, data centre construction, and a surge in electric vehicle sales. Liberal leader Angus Taylor says most households are doing it tough.
3: There's only two things that have kept us, at least our head, not above water, but at the water level. One is Australians are working more hours, and the second is that this government's bringing in more people to the country. If you take those two things away, the economy would be about 5% smaller than it was when Labor came to power.
2: More Australian aid has arrived in Nepal to help the country recover from devastating floods. An RAAF jet has landed carrying millions of dollars worth of solar lights and sanitation kits. The relief is aimed at addressing frequent power outages and hygiene issues triggered by the devastating mudslide along the Tibetan border. 38 Australians remain missing in the region, down from 42 yesterday. An external review has confirmed a major Telstra outage in July was caused by incorrect date information which spread through the system after planned maintenance. The telco has accepted the findings of the report, which found gaps in ownership, visibility and operational support in the early stages of the outage. Telstra Chief Executive Vicky Brady says the outage should not have happened.
4: At its core, this came down to the network timing system not being given the priority that a critical network capability requires. Modern networks are complex, but complexity is not an excuse.
2: Former Bondi Rescue lifeguard and mental health advocate Matt Dee has died. Dee's clothing brand, which works closely with Suicide Prevention Australia, shared the news on social media. He dedicated his life to raising awareness of mental health conditions, including schizophrenia, after losing his brother and sister to suicide. And youth detention workers across Queensland are taking part in a full day of strike action as negotiations with the government escalate. The facilities are now operating in night mode, meaning children will be kept in their cells and not taken out for activities or education. It comes as AWU members raise concerns over the state government's breach bail go to jail legislation. Checking sport, North Melbourne admits Alistair Clarkson lost the belief from players and staff to continue as senior coach. The Kangaroos have parted ways with the four-time premiership coach with a year to run on his lucrative contract. Injured blue Will Hayward will have to get through training to face Geelong in Friday's elimination final. The former Swan has been recovering from an ankle injury. And next year's AFL season will begin a week later than normal to cater for the MCG hosting the 150th anniversary test match between Australia and England. That's the latest. I'm Jefferson Shaw.
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6: Weather.
7: We have got a top of 19 degrees today, a little bit of shower at

0: activity, and that theme continues. Tomorrow, 20 degrees after a low of 10 with some rain. Friday, 20, rain. Saturday and Sunday, both 20 and rain. And it should fine up to a partly cloudy 20-degree day by Monday.
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2: Well, I reckon it's events like this that make the Sunshine Calendar so special. The Chatty Cafe Table. 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Did you know loneliness is now recognised as a serious public health concern, with studies showing it can affect health as much as smoking or obesity? At Holy Grounds Cafe, they believe social connection is just as important as physical and mental well-being. The Chatty Table gathers every Monday, welcoming people of all ages and backgrounds to enjoy friendly company. 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Whether you pop in for 5 minutes or stay for the full session, you are helping to build a community that's stronger and connected. So, no RSVP needed. Just rock up between 10 and noon for as long as you like, every single Monday morning at Holy Grounds Cafe. Level 1, number 3, Pierce Street in the city. All the details can be found at sunshine.com.au. 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
6: It is Arvos with Lockie here at Sunshine. Thank you for joining me on this Wednesday as we dive into number three of our five song sets this afternoon, the last one, and we are going to the motherland today, all English. A bit of Harry Styles to kick us off. We've got Freya Ridings in here, Phil Collins from the North, we've got Sam Fender and Olivia Dean, and adding a bit of class at the tail end with Anne Marie going back to 2002. This is Arvos with Lockie. Let's go.

0: Sunshine Traffic Update.
1: Good afternoon, family. Please be mindful of some emergency works on Helena Street. It is closed northbound between Railway Parade and Victoria Street in Midland. Watercorp are on site. Please seek an alternate route. Taking a look at the freeways, the Mitchell is flowing and the Kwinana Freeway southbound is slow at Anchortail Road. There's no delays on the Graham Farmer Freeway and the Northbridge Tunnel is moving well in both directions. Drive safely, and that's the latest from Main Roads.
2: A little sunshine can go a long way. Wholeheartedly connected.

0: love.
1: That is Anne Marie here at Sunshine, going back to 2002. A nostalgic throwback, as it would be, to wrap up this hour's five-song set, including Sam Fender and Olivia Dean, Phil Collins, Harry Styles, and some Freya Ridings. That is because it's the all-English lineup today. Now, it's a pleasure to have your company today. Arvo's with Lockie. Hope you are well. That track, 2002, to wrap up, is quite interesting. It was released back in 2018. It had huge success in its home place, UK, right here in Australia, in America, but it had a slow burn effect to the tune that 12 months later, it was still charting in certain countries around the world. But fast forward 8 years to 2026, it's still massively popular as a YouTube reel backdrop, as a Facebook, Instagram, TikTok reel song, and for some reason it continues to be super popular just in streaming platforms. Why? It's because of the nostalgia. There's a generation that relates to that song because it takes them back to a literal time in their life when they experience what Anne Marie is talking about. Now, here's the thing about nostalgia that I have personally learned. So let's go back to my childhood. I was young. I was free. I had lots of fun. My mates were always around. My only care was, what were we going to do next? What were we going to eat next? Where were we going to go next? As a child, as a youngster, as a teenager, I had limited responsibilities. So it wasn't necessarily what I did or who I did it with. It was the fact that life was free. And we always talk about this idea of being young and free. It's actually true. As we get older, we take on more responsibilities. It's not that life is, you know, messier or not as good. It's just different because we are adults, we get older, and we have to take on more responsibilities. Again, going back to that nostalgia piece, very easy to get caught up. Life was so better back then. I don't actually think it was. It was just different, and we were different people. That's the reality. But here's the big reality check for me on that track. Go onto Spotify, and it is currently sitting on 1,900,000,000 streams. That is a whole lot of numbers. I can't even get my head around that. Not sure if you can comprehend it. Nearly 2 billion streams of one track. What an awesome time we live in, where music is so accessible and so available all across the planet. And a song like that, I'm sure, is paying the bills for Anne Marie all these years later, and has probably set her up for retirement very nicely indeed. It is Arvo's with Lockie. Thank you for your company today. If you want to share anything on music or nostalgia, I'd love to hear from you. Don't be afraid to jump on the text line at any time on 0429 985 985.
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6: It is Arvo's with Lockie here at Sunshine. Once again, the time has completely gone. Thank you so much for your company, though. It's been awesome hanging out with you, and hopefully I can catch up with you from midday tomorrow. Have yourself a great afternoon. Stay safe, stay blessed. Stick around for Beck and Morrow, and remember, you are loved more than you will ever know by the one who created you with a plan and a purpose.

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1: Some stories may not be suitable for little ears.
2: Hello, I'm Jefferson Shaw. The opposition says the Australian economy is hardly moving with very few drivers of growth. Latest data shows the economy expanded 2.1% over the year to June, which is down on the March reading. It was mainly driven by fuel imports, data centre construction, and a surge in electric vehicle sales. Liberal leader Angus Taylor says most households are doing it tough.
3: There's only two things that have kept us, at least our head, not above water, but at the water level. One is Australians are working more hours, and the second is that this government's bringing in more people to the country. If you take those two things away, the economy would be about 5% smaller than it was when Labor came to power.
2: More Australian aid has arrived in Nepal to help the country recover from devastating floods. An RAAF jet has landed carrying millions of dollars worth of solar lights and sanitation kits. The relief is aimed at addressing frequent power outages and hygiene issues triggered by the devastating mudslide along the Tibetan border. 38 Australians remain missing in the region, down from 42 yesterday. An external review has confirmed a major Telstra outage in July was caused by incorrect data information.

0: is not an excuse.
1: Former Bondi Rescue lifeguard and mental health advocate Matt Dee has died. Dee's clothing brand, which works closely with Suicide Prevention Australia, shared the news on social media. He dedicated his life to raising awareness of mental health conditions, including schizophrenia, after losing his brother and sister to suicide. And youth detention workers across Queensland are taking part in a full day of strike action as negotiations with the government escalate. The facilities are now operating in night mode, meaning children will be kept in their cells and not taken out for activities or education. It comes as AWU members raise concerns over the state government's breach bail go to jail legislation. Checking sport, North Melbourne admits Alistair Clarkson lost the belief from players and staff to continue as senior coach. The Kangaroos have parted ways with the four-time premiership coach with a year to run on his lucrative contract. Injured Blue Will Hayward will have to get through training to face Geelong in Friday's elimination final. The former Swan has been recovering from an ankle injury. And next year's AFL season will begin a week later than normal to cater for the MCG hosting the 150th anniversary test match between Australia and England. That's the latest. I'm Jefferson Shaw.
2: That was the Sunshine Sport Update.
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4: Weather. Taking a look.
5: Today's forecast is sunshine for your business. Head to sunshine.com.au/business.
4: Let's try that again. Taking a look at your weather for the next couple of days. Tomorrow's looking like showers, dropping down to 10 with a high of 19. Friday, showers easing at 20. And for your Saturday, showers and 19. Right now in Sorrento, it is 18 degrees.
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4: Good afternoon.
7: Yeah. Family.
4: Welcome back, day three of Beck and Morrow.
7: So good to be hanging out with you this afternoon, Perth, as you make your way home. We are looking forward to keeping you company on this kind of grey day.
4: Yeah, speaking of making your way home, this is just a public service announcement to my father.
7: Well, you're not allowed to use it for that.
4: Well, I'm gonna because, you know, it takes a village to raise a family.
7: It does.
4: And my dad is picking up my kids today.
7: Good on you, Dad.
4: Do not embarrass the children. It's a directive from my 13-year-old.
7: How's he embarrassing them, man? He's helping you
4: out. Stay in the car.
7: Gets
4: out of the car, has a look for the 13-year-old.
7: Runs to the gate, gives him a hug and a kiss.
4: Yep, pulls out.
7: He's allowed to. He's earned the right.
4: Strict instruction, though, from the teenager.
7: It's funny, when you go through that phase with your kids where you're not cool.
4: Yeah. I'm not cool.
7: You're in that bit. You're not cool at the moment.
4: Not cool. Even my youngest, my 8-year-old, goes, Mom, you're so cringe.
7: See, it comes around. So. My eldest, 28-year-old son, he listened to the whole show yesterday in his earpods at work.
4: He loves you.
7: And I love him.
4: Aww.
7: He's like one of my best mates. So stick at it, because it'll come back to you.
4: Will it come back to the pop too, or it'll be too late by then?
7: No, everyone becomes cool. They love their nanas. But, you know, they go through that little bit where they're going, who am I, who's cool, who's not.
4: It's true. Well, at the moment.
7: Just write it out, Beck.
4: Stay in the car, Dad. And we do have a massive show on the way.
7: So much.
4: Speaking of kids, we've got My School Rules.
7: Always got the My School Rules. And I'm looking forward to up next. We got our mums versus dads, and it's legit now, Beck.
4: Because you're a dad.
7: And you're a mum.
4: Oh, who'd have thought? It's all happening after Janet Jackson. Best things in life are free. You're on Sunshine with Becca Morrow.

0: Janet Jackson, The Best Things in Life are free on Sunshine. It's Beck and Morrow hanging out with you.
1: Yeah, it is. What, the best things are? I thought you were going to play a bit.
0: Sorry, I was. I forgot here.
1: Yeah, do your job.
0: Sorry. Buttons. Mum versus Dads. It is time for Mums versus Dads. It's a pretty simple game.
1: Do you want me to try and explain it?
0: Oh, yeah.
1: If this it's that simple?
0: We'll see if you've been listening to the show.
1: I have not been listening to you. No. Oh, here's what happens. You're going to throw out some random, very difficult question that people are free to Google.
0: Yeah.
1: If they know it, it's going to be quicker. But basically, we take texts and it's a tally of the very first person to text, be it a mum or a dad, goes onto the tally for mums and dads.
0: That's right. So it is. It's a quiz between the mums and the dads.
1: Yeah, but it's a speed quiz. It's not volume, is it? So
0: no.
1: If we get 10 dads and 2 mums,
0: doesn't matter. Doesn't matter who gets it first.
1: It's lightning fingers.
0: Yeah.
1: Yeah.
0: It's fun. It's exciting.
1: I'm so excited.
0: You don't know who's going to win.
1: Because dads, look, and put the shout out to all the dads out there who tuned in. Come on, fellas, let's do this.
0: No, mums, get the number ready. 0429-985-985. Get it in your phone.
1: The mums are on 3 for the term.
0: Yep.
1: Dads are on 2. Fellas, we need this. We're on 4 behind. It's not even half time and we don't want to be 3 goals down.
0: Okay, are you ready?
1: Okay. What?
0: You, it's about Japan.
1: That's good.
0: So this is just to get you in the vibes. It feels like everyone you know is visiting Japan at the moment.
1: Well, like, legit.
0: Yeah, you might be right.
1: Have you been?
0: I've been twice.
1: No way.
0: Yes.
1: Why haven't I? My kids have been. I think they're going back.
0: Oh, really?
1: Yeah.
0: Okay, well, you need to go. You will help with the stats because according to the ABS, that's the Australian Bureau of Statistics, the number of Aussies travelling to Japan has increased by what percentage since the year 2015-2016?
1: Can I tell everyone?
0: No, they have to get the answer.
1: Oh, that's how it works.
0: That's how it works. That is the question.
1: So text in, fellas, 0429-985-985. So what percentage basically in the last 10 years,
0: yep,
1: have Aussies turned up in Japan?
0: Yes. So, mums, come on, you got
1: this. I'd say it's a big number.
0: Well, I'll tell you the answer soon.
1: Oh, come on. I'm sending it to you guys mentally.
0: Yeah.
1: Send
0: it to the mums. 0429-985-985.
1: Through the mind waves of the men.
0: All right. The number of Aussies travelling to Japan has increased by what percentage in the last 10 years? Text it through 0429-985-985.
1: Come on, dads.
0: Come on, mums. We will get to your answers after Guy Sebastian with Let's Get It Done.
1: Yeah.
0: On Sunshine.

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1: Hello, Sunshine family. It's Grace with your traffic update. Some emergency works on Helena Street. It's closed northbound between Railway Parade and Victoria Street in Midland. Water Corp are on site. Please seek an alternate route. Now to the freeway northbound Slowmounts Bay Road to Hay Street, Stevenson Avenue to Reed Highway, further north at Ocean Reef Road. The southbound runs busy Millpoint Road and Belia Drive to Russell Road. Drive safely. That's the latest from Main Roads.
2: Thank you so much, Grace. It's Becca Morrow with you. We're currently doing the mums versus dads quiz. Mum
3: versus dads.
2: And today it's all about Japan.
4: Dads. Yeah, it is. It turns out, you're right. They're basically having a travel love affair with Japan. The numbers to the country just last year, a million of us.
2: That's crazy.
4: That overtook Indonesia.
2: Oh, really?
4: Yeah, from Australia. Yeah, from Australia for the first time ever.
2: Oh, wow, that's huge.
4: Oh, it's wild. And they're saying, look, it's affordable, it's packed with activities, close to nature, of the skiing there is mad.
2: Mm.
4: You know what my question is?
2: What?
4: Do they love us?
2: No, I don't think they do.
4: Really?
2: I heard, I read an article a while ago being like, some places are like shutting down to tourists.
4: Oh, really?
2: Because they're just like, just.
4: Yeah, well, I just want to know what kind of behaviour we're going over with as Aussies. Like,
2: you've got to respect the etiquette.
4: Yeah, be nice.
2: Yeah. So the reason we're talking about it is because the question for mums versus dads today is, the number of Aussies travelling to Japan has increased by what percentage in the last 10 years? Mm. And when you text in, if you're a mum, you win if you get it first. If you're a dad and you get it first, you get a point for the dads.
4: Yeah.
2: Shall we go through some of the answers?
4: Well, some of the answers are, the very first text was 21%.
2: Brenda, close, but no, not quite.
4: Yep.
2: Kathy from Baldiva says 80%.
4: Yep. Yep. Andrew, you got it right, man. But and even with a come on Morrow, a bit of a rev. Come on Morrow, let's
2: come
4: do this.
2: On.
4: Bit of a team camaraderie going on already with Andrew.
2: Yeah, Kathy, where'd you go? We've got a lot of Kathy from Baldiva said 320. Overshot that one. Yeah. Sorry, Kathy. I like where you were going.
4: Yeah, but there's a few right answers. Oh, there's a 340%. Just fellas, I don't know what you're doing at this time of day, but there's definitely more mums on the text
2: all right, so
4: than dads.
2: Should we reveal what the answer is?
4: Okay.
2: Before we say who got it. All right, so what the number of Aussies travelling to Japan has increased by...
4: You ready for it? 197%.
2: Woohoo, is huge.
4: I know, that's a lot of us going there.
2: Yeah, that's just in the last 10 years. I mean, I add to that because I've been twice in the last 10 years. So
4: you made up for my numbers because I've yet to go to Japan.
2: You're welcome.
4: Thanks for doing, you're playing your part for Australia.
2: Now, the question is it team mum or is it team dad?
4: Yeah, look, you can tell by my tone of voice.
2: Who was the mum?
4: Congratulations. Congratulations, mum. You're up and about. You're now 4-2.
2: Yes, we are. And we just have to say the first to text through the correct answer was Yolandi.
4: Well done, Yolandi. You were correct. 197%. So was Andrew, but, mate, you were just a couple of seconds behind.
2: Yeah, well, Yolandi, the mums, thank you.
4: Speedy thumbs.
2: We've got Brit Nicole on the way next. You're on Sunshine with Becca Morrow.
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0: Brit Nicole, Nobody Loves Me Like You on Sunshine. It's Becca Morrow with you for your Wednesday, and it is 19 minutes past 3 o'clock. Should we open the Sunshine Diary?
1: Why not? Let's have a look.
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1: This sounds good.
0: Hit me with it.
1: South African Bazaar happening at Providence Christian College this Saturday. Ooh. From 10 a.m. to 1 p.m. The De Gloria Community Church's annual bazaar celebrate the beginning of spring with friendship, community and all the popular South African foods.
0: Oh, tell me, what kind of South African foods?
1: If you ever want to hear an Aussie butcher some South African words.
0: Yeah,
1: you're
0: it's about to happen. Let's go.
1: Buravos? Buravos? Is that it?
0: I think that's...
1: Sausages? No? Sausages? No. Kirk sisters? No.
0: Melkert?
1: Melkert, Wittkirk, Pennekirk, and lots more.
0: I apologise because I know there are a lot of South Africans who love to listen.
1: I've just wrecked it, and you probably want to text me phonetically how I should have done that.
0: Yeah, this sounds great.
1: It actually sounds great. Food will be available to purchase at the stalls. Relax, enjoy your treats in a lovely tea garden. Also, animal farm games for the children. Sounds like a great day.
0: It does sound like a great day. Don't miss the opportunity. You get to experience the flavours of South Africa.
1: Well, that's what I'm talking about.
0: It's kicking off at 10 a.m. It is a free event.
1: Southern River.
0: And as Morris said, this Saturday at Providence Christian College. If you want all the details, there's only one place to go.
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0: Right now, Alicia Keys, If I Ain't Got You on Sunshine.

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2: Hello, Sunshine family. It's Grace with your traffic update. Some emergency works on Helena Street. It's closed northbound between Railway Parade and Victoria Street in Midland. Water Corp are on site. Please seek an alternate route. Now to the freeway northbound, so Mounts Bay Road to Hay Street, Stevenson Avenue to Reed Highway. Further north at Ocean Reef Road. The southbound runs busy Millpoint Road and Belia Drive to Russell Road. Drive safely. That's the latest from Main Roads.
3: Thank you, Grace. You are with Beck and Morrow on Sunshine's 25 minutes past 3 o'clock.
4: It is, Beck. And you know what I love about our family?
3: Please tell me.
4: They're so helpful.
3: Oh, they are. Oh, yeah, because we were talking about Japan earlier.
4: Yes.
3: Mums versus dads.
4: Yes, 197% increase in 10 years of Australians to Japan. And we asked, do you think they like us going there?
3: Yeah, I don't think so. But Brenda is so funny. She was like, well, first you said 21% was close to 197. And she's like, that's not close to the answer, Morrow.
4: Sorry.
3: She said, no, Japan does not welcome us because they're such a clean and proper country. Mm. They are quiet in the train and they keep their rubbish with them until they find a bin, and there is just a system to everything that not only Australians but everyone in the world. But you're right, we should adhere and respect the culture of whichever country we're in.
4: Yes.
3: It's funny Brenda says that because we've taken the kids. Mm. When we're on the train, we're constantly like, be quiet.
4: Come on, kids.
3: Like everyone on the train. And we'd have to keep our rubbish until the only bins we ever found were at the train stations, nowhere else.
4: So there's no public bins?
3: No, just at the train station.
4: And people take their rubbish with them?
3: Yeah, and they just put it in the bin at home.
4: That's pretty good.
3: I know, right?
4: Who would do that?
3: Not Australians.
4: Yeah, no, clearly not. And also, thank you to Sarah, because I did butcher that diary. And Cook Sisters is apparently how I said Cook Sisters.
3: Yeah.
4: It's spelt K-O-E-K. I mean, what's a man meant to do?
3: I mean, yeah, you're asking for it.
4: Sarah has told us that they're a sweet plated dough dipped in syrup and they're delicious. And I've had them now that she's mentioned. I just didn't know what they were called. They are delicious. There's this little shop on the way out of Bunbury before Busso we should pull into. It's all biltong and these things, and we'd always get some on holidays.
3: All the South African delights.
4: Yeah, they're pretty good.
3: Right,
4: I don't know if they're good for you.
3: Of course not. Not if they're dipped in syrup, but you need to get yourself to that South African bazaar that's happening.
4: That's what we're talking about, people. Or you need to stick around, because coming up after this.
3: Oh, we have got My School Rules. Kids, get ready. Get your mum and dad's phone. Don't steal it. Ask them politely.
4: Don't call just yet.
3: Not yet, no. Just get ready to call, because your cue to call is going to be on the way in minutes. But before we get to that, Alex Warren is on the way next. You're on Sunshine.
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0: That's the latest from Alex Warren as Passenger on Sunshine. You are with Beck and Morrow.
1: Yeah, and we've got My School Rules coming up. Beck, I think you'd do a practice quiz question on you.
0: Okay, hang on. Let me get in the mood.
2: Tough guy, short stop, fancy pants, get over here. Take a seat.
0: All right then, I'm in the zone.
1: You ready?
0: I'm ready to play.
1: Which AFL coach was sacked today?
0: I don't know. Don't ask me sports.
1: Oh, it's in the news.
0: It doesn't matter.
1: It's like massive.
0: I scroll past this.
1: Come on, man.
0: Unless it's soccer.
1: It's football.
0: Boo.
1: Get with it.
0: Who got sacked then?
1: No, see.
0: Is it the Eagles coach? Play,
1: you're not interested.
0: Where'd they finish on the ladder?
1: Alistair Clarkson from North Melbourne. We've got sent packing.
0: Did they at the Wooden Spoon?
1: Oh, they were down low. They didn't do as bad as the year before, but he's Gonski.
0: Sorry if we
1: Look,
0: thinking.
1: I'm calling it real early here on Sunshine. Adam Simpson. They're going to replace him. They haven't said this. I'm just making this up.
0: Oh, okay. Who's he?
1: He was the former Eagles coach. Led him to a premiership in 18.
0: You think he's going to be the new
1: Well,
0: coach?
1: He came from North Melbourne. He was a captain there.
0: Gotcha.
1: I love that you're interested now. You're asking questions.
0: Oh,
1: I'm getting
0: it. Oh, no.
1: I've got you. I've got you.
0: No, I'm the one who asks. No, I do ask the questions. And kids, it is your turn. If you want a chance at playing My School Rules, I promise you there will be no... Who got sacked from what questions?
1: Be. A lot easier.
0: But you've got to give us a call. 9313-0985. My School Rules is a quiz for kids.
1: Yeah.
0: Year 1 to year 6. You do your best to answer 10 questions in 45 seconds. And what happens when they get them right?
1: If they get them right, they earn all those points. They all add up cumulative for the school that they are. Come from, including you could get a chance to the Golden Duck if you get 10 in a row.
0: And currently we have got Kingsway Christian College in third, Providence Christian College in second, and Rehoboth Christian College on top spot. But you can get points on the board for your school just by calling right now.
1: 9313-0985.
0: We're going to play after Sam Fender. It's People Watching. You're on Sunshine. Rebecca Morrow.

0: people watching. You're on Sunshine with Beck and Morrow. And kids, it's the game you've all been waiting for. It's time for a quiz.
1: Tough guys, short stop, fancy pants, get over here.
2: Take a seat.
3: That's right, every day, my school rules. And joining us on the line this morning, this afternoon, right, I say morning, it's Xavier.
0: You there? Hey, Xavier.
4: Yeah.
0: Xavier, what school are you from and what year are you in?
4: Caribou College and year three.
3: Year three. What was the favourite thing about today, Xavier?
4: Sport.
3: Yeah,
0: good. So you would have liked a sport question, Xavier?
4: Yeah.
0: Who's your team?
4: Hammond Park Football Club.
0: Which one?
4: Hammond Park Football Club.
0: Oh, you play a little bit of footy.
3: I love
0: okay.
3: that. He's a player. He's not just a spectator. He's the man in the arena.
0: Hey, Xavier. Well, I hope you're as good at my school rules as you are at football because I know you're a champion.
4: Yeah.
3: All right.
4: Yeah.
3: Here we go. 45 seconds.
0: All right.
3: And your time starts now. What do we call a large mass of ice that moves slowly across land? Glacier or grass?
4: Glacier.
3: Yep.
4: True. Glacier.
3: True or false? Hail is made of ice.
4: True.
3: What gives us the energy we need to see and feel warmth during the day?
4: Sun.
3: What side of the car does the driver sit, left or right?
4: Right.
3: Spell the word sound.
4: Pass.
3: How many in a quartet?
5: Five.
4: Four.
3: What is 5 times 5?
4: 25.
3: Oh.
0: Well, I reckon one more.
3: One more. Does hot air rise or fall, Xavier?
4: Fall.
0: Oh, so close.
3: Really?
0: You got 5 points,
3: though. You were on a bit of a roll there, Zave. I was pretty impressed.
0: You got all those hard ones at the beginning.
3: Yeah,
0: that was impressive.
3: He said glacier before I even gave the option.
0: I know.
3: Do you want to give a shout out to any teachers or friends at your school at Carey there, Xavier?
4: Mrs. Smith.
3: Hmm. That's good. What about some buddies?
4: Jesse?
3: Yeah.
0: Hey, Jesse and Mrs. Smith.
3: Yeah, Xavier's bud Jesse. They like knock around the school park kicking their balls.
0: Thank you so much, Xavier. If you didn't get through today, sorry, we got so many calls, but you just need to try us again tomorrow.
3: That's all you can do.
0: We've got Stars Go Dim on the way in minutes. So we're on Sunshine with Beck and Morrow.
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13: 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Again, Beck and Morrow on Sunshine. Yes!

0: Spears, you drive me crazy on Sunshine. It's Beck and Morrow with you, 12 minutes away from 4 o'clock.
1: It is Beck and Morrow. Getting some texts in. Great to hear from you, David and Tina from Belga. Know you guys, and they're reminiscing about the breakfast show with Beck and Morrow.
0: It's funny. We get a lot of people referencing it, and you did breakfast for a long time, Morrow.
1: Yeah, nearly 8 years, but we did 15 months together to start with.
0: Yeah.
1: It's been a bit of a nostalgia kind of week for us.
0: Yeah, so, but we do need to ask you, what do you want us to bring back? Is there anything you want Morrow to bring back? Do you want a clean slate?
1: Yeah.
0: 0429 985 985. You can let us know your thoughts.
1: Probably the five biggest things, actually. I was thinking there was four, but there's five things I get asked about the most. In no particular order, Farm Chat. I used to do a segment called Farm Chat.
0: So you chat about farm things, like rain?
1: Heck yes.
0: Okay.
1: I love talking farm. do you want me to do one now?
0: No.
1: Oh, seriously.
0: Okay, you've got 30 seconds.
1: Look, what I love talking farm is because a lot of kids in the city don't understand that their food comes from the bush, from, you know, cattle farmers, beef, lamb, sheep, vegetables, milk.
0: Bush Tucker chat.
1: Bush Tucker, that too. But yep. I love talking farm. It's been really dry up our region this year. So I know people in Perth love the fine weather, but I love the rain.
0: Okay, that's so get your time's done on farm
1: whatever.
0: Chat.
1: That what wasn't was even half a farm chat. Friday song, that gets referenced all the time.
0: Yes. So Friday song started on breakfast, with Beck and Morrow.
1: Yeah.
0: And basically, it's a song that wraps up the week.
1: Yeah, on a Friday, we did it. We actually did it with Christina Morrow. I think we did it with Polly Morrow, and then we did it with Kirsty Morrow. And then we're like, oh, this thing has to stop.
0: Did you do it for the whole time with Kirsty?
1: No, we ended up, we said, but we've done.
0: It was done?
1: Yeah.
0: Okay.
1: It had its time, but there's been a lot of talk about that. We love Spuds. I used to talk about.
0: Oh, yes, you mentioned this.
1: Spuds once a week. For as long as we could.
0: I just don't know how much you can talk about potatoes.
1: You can talk about Spuds a lot. There's
0: I mean,
1: so much to talk about.
0: I
1: exactly. We're already people
0: okay,
1: are going.
0: Okay, I'm crossing off Spuds.
1: Oh, man, I could. I wanted to bring back We Love Spuds. The other one, Chuck Norris.
0: Oh, yes. Poor may he rest in peace.
1: Yes, but look, the legend of Chuck still lives in us.
0: Yeah.
1: And so we used to finish the show with a Chuck Norris joke. That was always quite short. The other one was Free Coffee Fridays, actually.
0: Oh!
1: It's got out the community a lot.
0: What
1: with
0: about
1: youth care?
0: Why don't we combine?
1: Oh no!
0: Potatoes.
1: Oh, we've already got it. We've already got some votes. Yes, the Friday song from Michelle.
0: Oh, so many people.
1: Yes, Farm Chat. See,
0: I don't know, but we could combine Free Coffee Friday with Spud Chat. Do free
1: Spud.
0: Free Fries Day.
1: Oh, I like what you've done. Imagine giving away free hot chips.
0: Who doesn't want hot chips?
1: We did. Spud Mountain One. We went to a Spud machine out in Great Eastern Highway, and it was like a vending machine. Put your money in, and it would cook the chips, and you'd get a bucket of chips.
0: That's
1: and we wanted
0: smart
1: to try
0: idea.
1: And empty it across the breakfast show, and we did.
0: Okay, well, we'll sit on that one. All right, fam. Anything you want back, anything you don't want back.
1: Yeah, look, if you just want an all fresh new ideas.
0: We'll do that too.
1: Yeah, we'll come up with something.
0: 0429
1: might not be very good.
0: 985 985. All right. It's your show, family, not just
1: Tell
0: ours.
1: Tell us what you need. Keep the votes coming in. Thank you, Beth from Upper Swan.
0: Right now, though, it's Need to Breathe with Hang On. You're on Sunshine with Beck and Morrow.

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1: Hello, Sunshine family. It's Grace with your traffic update. A breakdown on the Kwinana Freeway northbound exit to Roe Highway in Bibra Lake has the left lane closed by incident response. The traffic is slow on the approach. Please allow for a safe merge. Some emergency works have Helena Street closed northbound between Railway Parade and Victoria Street in Midland. Water Corp are on site. Please seek an alternate route. The freeway northbound so narrows bridge to Hay Street, Stevenson Avenue to Warwick Road, further north at Ocean Reef Road. Southbound's busy Loftus Street to Mill Point Road and Billy Drive to Anchortel Road. Drive safely. That's the latest from Main Road.
2: Thank you, Grace. You're with Beck and Morrow on Sunshine.
3: And the latest from the family. The votes are coming in, Beck.
2: Yeah, we asked you, what do you want to hear back on Drive from Beck and Morrow?
3: Yeah. Farm Chat's be getting a bit of love. Hey, what do you call this from Kelvin in Waikiki? What do you call a scared potato?
2: What?
3: A hesitator.
2: I don't get it. Oh, tater.
3: Come on, that's a good gag.
2: Sorry, Kelvin.
3: Spud's rule.
2: He clearly wants the Spud thing back.
3: Spud chat. Adeline said if Morrow gets farm chat, then Beck should get craft or crochet corner.
2: Yes, Adeline, yes.
3: We're going to have to like go to the drafting table and negotiate.
2: I love the idea of craft corner with
3: really?
2: Beck.
3: Really?
2: Yes, I love craft so much.
3: Look at you light up.
2: I know. I already did some craft today.
3: Look, so if you get craft corner, then I'll get farm chat.
2: All right, Karina said, I'd love to have Friday song back. I've missed that. I'd also love to hear farm chat, please. So good to hear you on the radio again, Morrow, and with Beck too. Thanks, yeah. Karina.
3: Yep, and Patricia said, farm chat, city people need to hear what's happening in the farming world, and I just love it. You can help with our prayers too. You might be even able to find farmers across the state. I know a few.
2: What a great idea. All right, well, I'm hearing strongly for Farm Chat and Friday Song, so you know what you have to do for this Friday.
3: Go home and write a song.
2: That's it. Tell Backman right now. She's so high. It's going to take you to your latest news and sport on Sunshine.
3: Sam Butler.

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1: Some stories may not be suitable for little ears.
2: Hello, I'm Jefferson Shaw. The Prime Minister says the government remains concerned for the fate of 38 Australians still missing in Nepal. Five have so far been located in the wake of the catastrophic floods to hit the country's border with Tibet. A defence plane has landed with aid to be delivered across affected areas. Anthony Albanese says work continues to find other Australians caught up in the disaster.
3: Amidst all of this tragedy, we are seeing some positive news. Today, another five Australians have been confirmed safe, but that still means that the number of Australians unaccounted for is 38, who we hold grave fears for.
2: The Reserve Bank is unlikely to consider an interest rate cut following the release of national accounts data. The economy grew 2.1% over the year to June. This is down on the March reading, but still higher than analysts expected. The growth was mainly driven by fuel imports, while consumer spending was predominantly skewed towards electric vehicle sales. Victoria Police detectives have spoken to four Sydney Swan players over an alleged sexual assault at a Melbourne hotel. Investigators say they've also spoken to or will speak to three other men believed to be in the room at the time who are being treated solely as witnesses. A report has found the key Telstra engineers with expertise of a system upgrade that cut hundreds of people from 000 were on mandatory leave during the July outage. An independent review found a lack of money and expertise at the telco led to a failure during the overnight upgrade. Telstra Chief Executive Vicky Brady says they haven't waited for the review to begin making changes.
4: We have already moved services away from the previous timing servers, added monitoring and alarm capability, strengthened testing of network changes, and established a company-wide program to oversee remediation and resilience improvements associated with the outage.
2: There's suggestion that many Australians are still relying on outdated perceptions of electric vehicle ownership despite a surge in interest. An NRMA survey found 31% of motorists would consider an EV, 58% would look at a hybrid. But concerns around battery health and safety are holding motorists back. Checking Sport, North Melbourne has revealed too many people at the club lost belief in Alistair Clarkson as coach after missing finals again. Clarkson has released a statement, the four-time premiership coach, hinting his 40-year career in AFL football is likely over. Carlton coach Josh Fraser is confident Jagger Smith will be able to work through a tag during Friday night's elimination final against Geelong, and Melbourne has delisted five players, including Aidan Johnson and father-son pick Kalani White. That's the latest. I'm Jefferson Shaw.
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7: Taking a look at your weather over the next

0: next couple of days. Tomorrow's looking like showers with a top of 19. Friday, showers easing in 20. And for your Saturday, showers and 19. Right now in Southlake, it's 16 degrees.
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2: Welcome back, family. Hope you're having a lovely drive home on this cloudy Wednesday evening.
0: Oh, what happens on Wednesdays in your house?
2: Wednesdays? Like family night was last night.
0: Oh, that's Tuesday's, gotcha.
2: So good. All the kids at home. Happy dad.
0: Oh, so how many live at home?
2: Two out of the four have moved.
0: Is that hard for you to get everyone in the one place now?
2: Yeah, it feels like logistically, like everyone's got sport and mates and friends and social things. And, you know, who said they could grow up and have a life?
0: Do you bring, does everyone bring food or do you and your Beck cater?
2: The Beck, my Beck.
0: Yep,
2: she does the catering.
0: Nice.
2: Anything to get them home.
0: That's true.
2: Absolutely.
0: Make it as easy as possible.
2: So, but then it's randomly, Wednesday night, they could all be there too.
0: That's true.
2: I think one of them said, I'll be back tomorrow night.
0: Yeah, I always, when I was like in my 20s, I would go back to mum and dad's all the time.
2: Yeah.
0: I'm like, what are you doing? I'm coming over. Can you feed me?
2: Yeah, absolutely.
0: Whatever you're up to this afternoon, we've got so much on the way for you. We're going to be talking Father's Day.
2: We are talking Father's Day. And I've got a question, a bit of a dilemma for you.
0: Okay, I can't wait for that. Love a dilemma. But next, we're going to check in with the Channel 9 newsroom.
2: Tomo.
0: That's it. But first, Simply Red, it's Stars on Sunshine.

0: Only Red with Stars on Sunshine. It's Becca Morrow hanging out with you, and it's time to check in with the Channel 9 newsroom. Tomo.
1: Hey guys, how you going?
2: We're going well, Tomo. Now, there's been an incident today in Falcon, is that right?
1: Yes. Well, there was an incident earlier in the week, but certainly there's been a lot with a police investigation into it. A 14-year-old boy has been charged over a violent attack, and at 6 o'clock, we'll tell you what police allege happened. It happened near a fast food restaurant outside. We believe the Good Samaritan went in to help and then was seriously injured as a result of that. But we'll give you the details of that tonight at 6.
0: And what's the latest on Nepal?
1: So there were 43 Australians missing. 5 have now come forward and have let authorities and their families know that they are alive. So it is still 38 missing, but 5 confirmed are alive. And we'll also bring you the latest on this extraordinary search that's going on for survivors. It's actually a week now, but some who've been trapped, or they believe trapped, down in tunnels, there is still a glimmer of hope there. But we'll bring you the latest on the search in Nepal.
2: And finally, Tom, I believe there's a bit of excitement at Optus happening this week. Do you know anything about that?
1: The world's going to stop. Now, they could break the biggest crowd to watch a Dockers game in Western Australia. It'll be around 60,000 tomorrow night. And we speak to Colin Barnett, the former Premier of Western Australia, and talks about the fight to make it happen, to make Optus Stadium a reality. I mean, he was mocked, he was criticised, wrong location, costing too much, designs all wrong. But he stuck to his guns and so did his government, and it is one of the best. It wins a lot of awards. It's one of the best stadiums in the world. So we'll bring you that story plus much more. Brilliant. Coming up at 6 tonight, guys.
0: Thank you, Tomo. We're going to chat about the Dockers later on this hour.
2: Yeah,
0: so
2: there's a bit of a buzz around town at the moment.
0: Oh, if you like sports,
2: oh, come
0: hold
2: on
0: to your hats. I'm trying.
2: Look, you're doing really good. It's not all about the crafts, you know.
0: No, it should be. Hey, if you do want to hear all those stories and more, you can catch them on the 9 News simulcast tonight from 6 o'clock on Sunshine.

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1: Hello, Sunshine family. It's Grace with your traffic update. Some emergency works are remaining on Helena Street. It's closed northbound between Railway Parade and Victoria Street in Midland. Water Corp are on site. Please seek an alternate route. And the freeway northbound slow, Narrows Bridge to Hay Street, Stevenson Avenue to Warwick Road, and further north at Ocean Reef Road. The southbound runs busy Loftus Street to Mill Point Road, and again at Belia Drive to Anketell Road. Drive safely. That's the latest from Main Roads.
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0: swims. Mr. Know-it-all on Sunshine. It's Beck and Morrow hanging with you. 21 minutes past 4 o'clock.
1: Don't claim to be that guy, that's for sure. I need all the help I can get, family.
0: Oh, we all do.
1: Yeah. So what's coming up this weekend?
2: If the answer is Friday, Saturday, Sunday.
1: If you know, you know.
0: Exactly.
1: Check it out.
0: If you don't, Google it.
1: Just Google New Zealand Radio Father's Day.
0: Hilarious.
1: Funny. Very funny. So, okay, this is a situation in my family. My wife's, the Beck, or my Beck, is her love language is gifts.
0: Okay.
1: She is really good at it. She sees people and she thinks of, she'll be somewhere and she'll think of, it's just a, it's a special superpower. Me, not so much.
0: Now, same.
1: Not
0: same.
1: So much. It's just not my language.
0: Same. Like, I could, you know, it's, I don't like receiving. I do not like giving them.
1: Yeah, it's kind of, it's weird, right?
0: Yeah, it is.
1: But anyway, a couple of my kids have inherited this gift as well. Like, and they're good at it, really good at it, and super generous. Like, oh, man, one of my kids just, like, Christmas Day, he just goes large.
0: Oh,
1: for
0: he
1: everyone,
0: loves it.
1: For his cousins and just, like, you know, it's so good to see. But not getting, just giving, loves to give gifts. Anyway, so it comes to events like this. I try and be practical because I don't want my kids to waste money.
0: It's true.
1: Right? I'm dad. I'm like, just no, keep your money. I'm okay. Just give me a cuddle. Tell me you love me. Right? But they are good on the gifts. They want to give gifts. And so then I kind of think, well, to help them, I'll tell them, well, rather than wasting your money, I'll tell them some ideas. I'll drop some. I'll say, see, Beck, she doesn't. She's like, you need to have the sixth sense like I have a sixth sense.
0: Yep.
1: You need to love me enough to pick up, read my mind and know exactly what it is that I want.
0: That's classic mum. That's a classic mum. Oh, I've got thoughts.
1: Okay, hit me with your thoughts.
0: There are some of my thoughts. Birthdays and Christmas, yes, give me a list.
1: Yeah.
0: Father's Day, Mother's Day.
1: Yeah.
0: Got to go on vibes.
1: Really?
0: Yeah, I think there's not as much pressure. This is just my opinion.
1: Okay.
0: There's not as much pressure around Mother's Day and Father's Day. It's got to be like a love gift. I like it. Socks and jocks, man.
1: Yeah.
0: Like,
1: yeah.
0: I've noticed you need some more flannel, Dad.
1: Yeah.
0: Like, they're the sort
1: just
0: of
1: take what,
0: handmade
1: just
0: gifts.
1: Just take what comes.
0: Yes.
1: Yeah, because I feel like a bum going, I don't want anything. I'm fine. You know, come around for lunch. But if you're going to spend some, don't waste your money. Here's some hints.
0: Oh, are you sure? It's what? Because you don't want them to waste their money, or there are things deep down you really want.
1: No, honestly, I can get them myself.
0: What's on your list?
1: Oh, look, I'd love a new alarm clock.
0: Who uses an alarm clock? Yeah, rewind.
1: What?
0: That's what your phone is for.
1: No phones in bedrooms, Beck.
0: No, but that's
1: we
0: my
1: need
0: alarm.
1: To talk. Not next to your bed. Yeah. Are you kidding me?
0: I'm not kidding
1: Stop
0: you.
1: Stop it.
0: No, I'm not. It's my alarm.
1: It's your brain. Get that thing out of your bed.
0: Oh,
1: you're sleeping.
0: You're going to hate this. I listen to podcasts.
1: Oh,
0: as I
1: hate
0: asleep.
1: That. Don't even. Ears are blocked.
0: Yeah.
1: Haven't
0: mine, I? Mine aren't. Mine have headphones in them listening to the
1: Oh, you're terrible.
0: Story.
1: This is so bad for your brain. And you can't sleep.
0: I've been sleeping.
1: We're digressing here.
0: Yeah, sorry. Yeah,
1: family, I want to know. Can you ask for what you want for Father's Day? Is that a taboo? Who does it? Why or why not? Give me a call, 9313-0985. I need your help, family.
0: Yeah, let us know. Can you ask for what you want for Father's Day? 9313-0985. We'll get to you after Taylor Swift. Shake it off. This is what we need to do.
1: Shake it off.

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1: Hello, Sunshine family. It's Grace with your traffic update. Emergency works remain on Reid Highway westbound between West Swan Road and Drumpelia Drive. The right lane's closed and the speed is reduced to 40 kilometres. Please drive safely. And secondly, some more emergency works on Helena Street. It's closed northbound between Railway Parade and Victoria Street in Midland. Please seek an alternate route. And quickly, a reminder of the AFL on at Optus Stadium. Tomorrow night, the gates open at 4:30pm. Please allow for extra travel time and drive safely. That's the latest from Main Roads.
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3: Beck, you're trying to help me solve a dilemma around gifts and hints. You know, like my family love giving gifts. It's not really my language, but I don't want them to waste their money, so I drop the hints. But then are you allowed to do
2: that? No, I don't think Father's Day and Mother's Day should be hints.
3: Off limits.
2: Yeah, they should be off limits. No hints. You've got to get what you're given.
3: Suck it up if it's all jocks.
2: Yep, exactly, because you probably need them anyway.
3: I actually do.
2: Exactly.
3: Like, my jock drawer is looking really spiritually holy.
2: Jonathan has given us a call. Hey, Jonathan.
4: Hi, how are you? My wife's also called Beck, and gift-giving isn't her love language, but she asked me for a list. So, you know, I go for the chocolates or for the socks and jocks, or if I need something, but I set the budget as well, so
3: yeah.
4: I kind of bit screwed myself.
2: So, Jonathan, when it comes to Father's Day gifts, is the budget lower than, like, Christmas and birthdays?
4: Yeah, it's $50. I mean, you know, reality is I can buy what I want most of the year. I think it's just more acknowledging the day kind of thing, you know?
2: I agree.
4: Different.
3: Mm-hmm. See, that's good. And it's a good little rule there that I think exists that we don't talk about, like the budget. I think Father's Day budget should be super low.
2: Yeah, and Mother's Day. Our kids, they're still in primary school. Yeah. So they have like a Father's Day, Mother's Day stall every year.
3: Yeah.
2: So they get their $5 and you get what they choose.
3: Yeah, cool.
2: It's so much fun.
3: Yeah, that's right. That's the fun of it. Or you make it and you bring it home.
2: Oh, I love that. But the question is, what happens to the handmade Father's Day, Mother's Day craft?
3: What happened?
2: I don't know. It just disappears sometimes.
3: Does it? Why?
2: I don't know. It just does. Nobody knows.
3: Don't go breaking. You're breaking hearts there.
2: Nobody knows.
3: So we've decided. We've settled. No list for like.
2: Yeah.
3: Okay. Jonathan gives a list.
2: All right.
3: I'm just saying.
2: That is true. Well, he's asked for it specifically, maybe. But Jesse says, Dad's easy to buy for. I don't need hints for him. But Mum, on the other hand, never have any idea. Hints would be greatly appreciated.
3: Yeah, it's tough, see? So, look, I'm just trying to help things out. If you've got any ideas on this, 0429 985 985. I think just roll.
2: Yeah, roll with it. Roll with Mother's Day, Father's
3: Day. Socks. I'm liking that.
2: Yeah, that's... we need to get a gavel. So then we're finished talking about something. We hit the gavel.
3: I wonder what you're waving your arms.
2: I was doing a gavel in my head.
3: Let's get a gavel here in the studio.
2: Republic's on the way in minutes on Sunshine.
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0: Josiah Queen, Demons on Sunshine. It's Becca Morrow. I'm just going to play something for you.
1: What are you going to play?
0: Prepare yourself.
1: Okay. Well done. Look, I'm having an influence. It's been 3 days and I've got you playing footy theme songs.
0: Now, there's a reason for it.
1: Hit me.
0: Okay, because Tom, I mentioned it before, first semi-final happening tomorrow against Hawthorn.
1: Right, and now you're coming back out of the closet as a Freo fan.
0: No.
1: What?
0: This is my question, okay, because I was a Freo fan back in the day, all right? Those who know it, loved football, followed it, kind of fell off, and I don't follow football anymore.
1: Just fell off the football wagon.
0: Yeah, I don't follow sports anymore. I'll follow the World Cup.
1: We can get you help for that. We can send you to a group where you've fallen off.
0: See, I was a fan of Freo when they weren't great.
1: Okay.
0: All right, this was in the era of, you know, when the Eagles won 2 premierships, but I was Dockers, and then, so I know the heartache.
1: So there were scars, mental scars, emotional wounds.
0: So my question to you as a football person.
1: Okay.
0: What's the situation for Freo fans right now?
1: Yeah.
0: What is it? What are they doing? What are they feeling?
1: What are they feeling in terms of, like, are they like you? Or if there's a spectrum of, like, oh, man, I'm so up and about, can't wait to get there to Optus.
0: Yeah.
1: Or they're a bit, like, I guess, shell-shocked, going, I can't watch the TV.
0: Yeah, don't drop the ball. Like, it's too much pressure.
1: Yeah, because of the trauma?
0: Yes.
1: Yeah, that's a great question. Yeah, well, I'd love to know too, because you've got a thing, right? I mean, the journey's been a long one. All the jokes, the trophy cabinet jokes, all that. And they've had a stellar year, and their list is looking, and their list is still young. Like, I'm just putting this out there. If they do manage to go all the way this year, they'll be the third youngest AFL list to win a premiership AFL history.
0: But this is one thing. Are they going, like, don't talk about it, Morrow. Yeah, don't say it because...
1: I know. Don't say the words.
0: Yes.
1: Because I'm like... So there'll be people out there, they're not booking their flights. They're like, they want to see Freo run onto the ground before they'll believe that they've even made their granny.
0: No, see, I'd be more like... Because have they made the grand final before once?
1: Yeah, they did in 2012, yeah.
0: So if that's what I mean. Like, I feel like those were, until that siren is gone and the cup is in their hand, I will not be celebrating for 1 second.
1: Yeah. No, I get that. I'd love to know. 0429 985 985, or you can call us.
0: 9313 0985.
1: Where are you sitting on that? You know, there's some emotional baggage. Let's just be honest, Lou. We're not having a crack here. It's a legitimate thing for the lifelong fans, and there's some people that have turned purple overnight too this year.
0: Of course.
1: That haven't been there, they haven't done the hard yards, they're just getting on board.
0: And I should say, they're welcome. I mean, I'm not part of it, but everyone's welcome.
1: Yeah, it would mean a lot. And Fremantle supporters have spent so long preparing for disappointment, some of them are now worried they aren't adequately prepared for happiness.
0: Exactly. Well, give us a call. We want to know if you are a Freo fan. 9313 0985. Where are you sitting on the Freo fan spectrum? Are you all in?
1: Yeah.
0: Or are you just holding your breath?
1: I can't do this. I can't watch. Turn the TV on. Yeah, let us know. I want to hear from you. Because, to be honest, look, am I allowed to say this?
0: I don't know what you're going to say.
1: I would like, if Freo won the flag, it'd be so mint for WA. I'd be up and about.
0: Okay.
1: I'd love it.
0: As a staunch Eagles supporter, some things have changed.
1: Look, I'm going to be honest. I've been watching Freo the last 2 years just so I can get a fix of watching a good game of footy. Because you're watching Eagles, you just... Don't even get me started.
0: Oh, look at this. Someone grab that audio and keep it.
1: No, look, I'm being vulnerable with the people, and I hope it's reciprocated. Give us a call, 9313 0985.
0: Where do you sit on the spectrum of Freo fans going into finals?
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0: catch my breath. Haven and Caitlin Aragon, I run on sunshine. It is Beck and Morrow hanging out with you, and we are talking about...
1: Look at you singing all the lyrics.
0: No idea what you're talking about.
1: You love it. Look, we're having an honest and vulnerable heart-to-heart with the Freo fans.
0: That's right.
1: Can you honestly say that, you know, years of getting your hopes up and not having, you know, winning ever has kind of scarred you? So you're on that end of the spectrum where you're like, I'm just too scared to watch this because I don't want to be let down again.
0: I know. And then there's some people that they're counting their chickens. They're like, yes, we've got this. We're going to do it. They're excited. Yeah. Like, where are you sitting on, like, head in the sand? Where are you on that spectrum?
1: Well, Adrian has texted in. He's weighed in. I'm pretty sure he's a hardcore West Coast fan. He said, Freo fans are feeling under lots of pressure because they built it up so much this year and most of them expect they're going to win a flag. Now finals have come round, they realise they actually have to win the finals and win the grand final. They're feeling nervous.
0: There'd be a lot of nerves around
1: at the
0: moment.
1: So much. What about this one from Julian? She is a Freo fan.
0: Yep.
1: And gone, I know Freo will choke. I'm not hopeful.
0: Oh, see, I'm in that camp,
1: see,
0: I think.
1: That's sad.
0: I try not to think about it. I'm like, they're not going to do
1: the faith. You've got to believe, Julian.
0: Come on, Julian. I don't know. I think I'm with Julian. Like, until they are holding it.
1: Yeah. Will you watch the granny? If
0: they're in it, I will watch it.
1: Okay.
0: Because it's historic.
1: Will you watch the finals going...
0: Nah.
1: You won't?
0: I'll follow it. Like, I'll probably look and see what happens, but I won't watch it. I cannot tell you the last time I sat down and watched a full game of football.
1: Yeah. But see, I wonder if there's Dockers fans who've got this far this year, but they can't watch now.
0: Because they're too nervous?
1: Yeah. Well, that's going to be packed out at Optus tomorrow night.
0: And Ingrid has said, Freo Dockers all the way since they started. Good. How are you feeling, Ingrid?
1: Yeah, I bet she's feeling excited.
0: Yeah,
1: she is excited.
0: Luck.
1: Like I said, I think, you know, there'll be people that have already built the trophy cabinet, but so it is tough to win. You need so much to go your way with injury and all that, but I think it'll be amazing for WA.
0: Well, keep them coming. 0429 985 985. We want to know, as Fremantle Dockers supporters, where are you sitting on the Freo fan spectrum? Mm-hmm. Are you like, come on, or are you just kind of pretending it's not happening?
1: Too scarred, too traumatised.
0: Exactly. Here's Phil Collins.

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1: Hello, Sunshine family. It's Grace with your traffic update. A breakdown on the Kwinana Freeway southbound at Manning Road in Como. The right lane's blocked. The traffic is heavy on the approach. Please allow for a safe merge. Emergency works remain on Reed Highway westbound between West Swan Road and Drumpelia Drive. The right lane's closed and the speed is reduced to 40 kilometres. And finally, those emergency works do remain on Helena Street. It's closed northbound between Railway Parade and Victoria Street in Midland. Please seek an alternate route and drive safely. That's the latest from Main Roads.
2: 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Work, Grace. Thank you for that. 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
3: Yep, having a good time with the family and hope you've had a great day. I've been thinking a lot about this space, trying to get a feel for what goes on at this end of the day for those who are tuned in the car. You know, they want us just to play some tunes and just chill.
2: Good bants.
3: Yeah, or they want, you know, to get on the phones.
2: Yeah, whatever. What do you want? Tell us what you want. New show.
3: If that's you right now, just know we're thinking about you.
2: We're always thinking about your fam, thinking about you so much that we know that you want prizes for Father's Day.
3: Is that coming up?
2: That is coming up after 5 o'clock.
3: I see what you did there.
2: I'm the queen of segues. I'm going to put it out there.
3: We're training you because on Friday on Drive, the big prize up for grabs, big 400 meat pack.
2: Oh, and, Dad will love that. My dad used to be a butcher.
3: I think Mum and the kids will love that too.
2: That is true.
3: But you need to get your ears tuned in this week because we're kind of tuning you up. You got to get your skills up.
2: Make sure you head to our socials, Instagram, Facebook. Get a little bit of a sneak peek, if you like, about what's coming up. You can have a look about what we're going to be grilling. Goo Goo Dolls.
3: Sizzling.

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1: Some stories may not be suitable for little ears.
2: Hello, I'm Jefferson Shaw. The opposition says the Albanese government is living in fantasy land after claiming the economy is resilient. Latest data shows the Australian economy grew 2.1% for the year to June, down on the March reading. Most of the growth was driven by fuel imports, data centre construction and electric vehicle sales. But Shadow Treasurer Tim Wilson says the figures also show consumer sentiment is dire.
3: Australians having conversations around the kitchen tables of the nation tonight are worried about increases in interest rates. The small businesses that are going to the wall in record numbers don't share Jim Chalmers' enthusiasm. The brutal truth is that the government's active inflation agenda is catching up with it.
2: Australian aid has landed in Nepal as the country grapples with sanitation issues following catastrophic floods. Hygiene kits will be distributed along with various tools and tarpaulins. There's concern it may be difficult to get the aid to affected areas given roads and other infrastructure have been destroyed. Five Australians have been located, but 38 are still missing. Australia has announced a $600 million initiative to combat drug smuggling in the Pacific. Regional security has been among the key items on the agenda at the Pacific Islands Forum in Palau. Australia will share resources to tackle drug problems in the region and its impact on social cohesion. Prime Minister Anthony Albanese says the surveillance measure is vital.
4: That exchange of information and intelligence, that is important. And more work to stop drugs at their source, which of course is coming from South America and Central America in particular through the Pacific to Australia and New Zealand.
2: A Sydney couple has been charged after federal police allegedly found drugs, including ketamine and MDMA, in an area accessible by children. Officers allege the drugs were found inside a suitcase, plastic containers, and even a tin of baby formula at a home in the city's southwest. Overseas, at least 16 people have died in a bus crash in Egypt. Another 28 have been injured on the road between two Red Sea towns. The area is a popular destination for tourists. And former Bondi Rescue star Matt Dee has died. The popular TV lifeguard spent nearly a decade on the show before co-founding clothing brand and youth charity FTW Revolution. Checking Sport, North Melbourne has revealed player confusion was one of the reasons Alistair Clarkson was sacked as coach. The four-time premiership coach has been let go by the Kangaroos with a year to run on his lucrative contract after missing finals again. Jeremy Howe has re-signed with Colin Wood, putting him within reach of the 300-game milestone. And at the US Open, Alex de Minaur's first-round match has been delayed until tomorrow due to poor weather. That's the latest. I'm Jefferson Shaw.
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6: Weather. Let's take a look at your weather for the next few days. Tomorrow's looking like showers. It's dropping down to 10 with a high of 19. Friday, showers easing and 20. And for your Saturday, showers and 19. Right now in Joondana, it's 16 degrees.
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8: In Psalm 91, verse 14, the Lord says, I will rescue those who love me. I will protect those who trust in my name.
9: 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Wholeheartedly connected.
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8: Woo-hoo! We're here.
6: What was that, Lord?
8: I don't know. I was just trying to say three things at once and nothing came out.
6: Well, I think... No, we'll try it again next hour.
8: We don't after have six. Next hour. I just want to congratulate everyone. Wednesday afternoon, if you're cruising home at the moment, you know what? You've got through the summit day. Top of the mountain. Thursday, Friday.
6: Yep.
8: Cruising down to the weekend.
6: Get on that slide.
8: Booyah.
6: Woo! I love that this week's gone quick. And I think it's because you've been here, so thank you.
8: You know what? It's gone so slow for me.
6: Whatever. You've had the time of your life.
8: Oh, no, not that. I'm loving that. Don't get defensive over there on me already. Just because, you know, when you're

0: Like there's a lot going on that you haven't done for a while.
1: Yes.
0: And it kind of all feels new again.
1: Ah, you've been working that brain.
0: Yeah, that's
1: the grey matter.
0: It's blowing the cobwebs out is what I'm saying.
1: Yep. All right, well, you're doing great. We've had a good time and we've got so much on the way still this hour.
0: So much going on. What's going on?
1: Well, I did catch up with Simon Elliott without you, so I apologise.
0: What do you mean you caught up without me?
1: Yep, last week. So I'll be playing that chat. But next,
0: don't forget, sauce that sizzle. Get onto the socials. You get a chance to win for Father's Day, which is coming up this Sunday, by the way.
1: Oh, speaking of a chance to win, do you want me to tell you what you've got a chance to win?
0: Well, up to you, Cobber.
1: Well, I won't tell you because you know what we've got to win. But family, I am gonna tell you what you got to win. Coming up, we've got your chance to win a mini group pass to station sponsor Perth's Outback Splash. 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It's on the way after the Cranberries. It's Dreams. You're on Sunshine. We'll be back tomorrow.

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1: Hello, Sunshine family. It's Grace with your traffic update. A breakdown on the Kwinana Freeway southbound at Manning Road in Como. The right lane's blocked. The traffic is heavy on the approach. Please allow for a safe merge. Emergency works remain on Reid Highway westbound between West Swan Road and Drumpelia Drive. The right lane's closed and the speed is reduced to 40 kilometres. And finally, those emergency works do remain on Helena Street. It's closed northbound between Railway Parade and Victoria Street in Midland. Please seek an alternate route and drive safely. That's the latest from Main Roads.
2: Thank you, Grace. You're with Beck and Morrow on Sunshine, and it's time for
3: You know what that means? It means that you've got a chance to win right now.
2: You're just going
3: to
2: pick up the phone, 9313 0985. We've wheeled the barbecue back into the studio. Mm-hmm. It's smelling good.
3: Yep, you got to guess what we're frying on the barbecue.
2: One of my faves today. You're going to play, you're going to put the barbecue to air?
3: All right, here we go. Smells delicious.
2: Tastes even better.
3: And, you know, a bit of fun, if you are following us on the socials...
2: Oh, don't give it away.
3: You get a bit of a hint.
2: If you give both away...
3: I already told you, off air, I'm not going to say row A, column 3. I told you I'm not going to give it away. And you go to our socials.
2: You're such a
3: cheater.
2: If
3: I said that and you went to the socials, you would see the answer.
2: Look, I'm going to give a massive clue, right, to all the people that can't get to their socials right now, because you just did.
3: Nah.
2: If you're dropping clues, I'm allowed to.
3: I'll go on then. What are you going to drop?
2: Well, look, it's my fave. It's my fave on the barbecue.
3: That's not it.
2: When
3: no, people, because you said just, that yesterday when it was tomato.
2: No, just think about the kind of farm I grew up on, what you might like to eat if you're a lad growing up in
3: so
2: that.
3: So if you know Morrow, then it's a hint.
2: Yeah,
3: it's
2: what
3: a if you don't
2: hint.
3: Know Morrow?
2: Come on, love eating those things. Get okay. around it.
3: Give us a call. 9313 0985. First correct guess is the winner.
2: Play it again, Sam. Oh, so good.
3: Row A, column 3 is delicious.
2: Stop doing it. You just give a row or give a number or a letter. Don't give both.
3: 9313 0985. Give us a call if you know what we are sizzling on the barbecue.
2: Shocker.

0: 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It's 16 minutes past 5 o'clock with Becca Morrow.
1: You are Becca Morrow, and for Father's Day, we're playing...
2: Sauce That.
0: That's right, we are sizzling something on the Sunshine Barbecue. You just need to tell us what it is.
1: If you're playing at home, you want to play... Is that it?
0: That's it.
1: You played it again before I could even say it.
0: I knew what you were thinking.
1: Well, it's been sizzling over there in the corner.
0: I don't
1: know. It's smoky in here. One of my faves. Joining us, first of all.
0: Oh, that's right. Let's go to the phones. We're going to go to Juliet. How are you, Juliet?
3: Good, thanks.
0: Now, Juliet, what do you think we are sizzling?
3: Steak.
0: Steak.
1: I don't know what a steak either. Sorry, Juliet. Wasn't steak today.
0: Yeah, good try, Juliet.
1: I think it was steak this morning.
0: Oh, was it?
1: Yeah.
0: Delicious. We're still sizzling something delicious, though. Rowena's given us a call. Hey, Rowena.
4: Hello.
0: Rowena, what are we sizzling?
4: I'm thinking some delicious lamb.
1: That lamb. Do you like a lamb chop, Rowena?
4: I love them. They're delicious, eh?
0: What's better, lamb chop or lamb cutlet?
1: What's just the same?
0: Chop. It's not the same.
1: I like old mutton chop because there's much flavour in it.
0: Oh, you like an old sheep.
1: Yeah.
0: Yeah, that makes sense. Hey, Rowena, well, congratulations. Yep.
1: Any dads or father figures you want to give a shout out to, Rowena?
4: My husband, Chris, yeah. Yep.
1: He's a good dad. Good on you, Chris.
0: Happy
1: get it done.
0: Day, Chris.
1: Get some chops, mate. You'll be in the good books.
0: Well, congratulations, Rowena.
1: Yeah, congratulations. You've won a mini group pass to station sponsor Outback Splash with water slides, mazes, mini golf, and more. 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
0: All right, hold on the line for us, Rowena. Now, if you didn't win today...
1: Well, we could be playing again tomorrow, and on Friday there's a big chance for everyone to get involved again.
0: That's right, $400 meat pack on the way on Friday.
1: I know, but we're going to be making it hard Friday.
0: Oh, so just do wait. Yeah, but, yep, you can win again tomorrow with Leah and Dan.
1: You can. Stay with
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0: a Sunshine traffic update.
1: Hello, Sunshine family. It's Grace with your traffic update. That earlier breakdown has cleared on the Kwinana Freeway southbound at Manning Road. The traffic remains heavy on the approach. Emergency works are remaining on Reid Highway westbound between West Swan Road and Drumpelia Drive. The right lane's closed with a speed reduction to 40 kilometres. Please drive with caution. And finally, those emergency works remain on Helena Street. It's closed northbound between Railway Parade and Victoria Street. Please seek an alternate route and drive safely. That's the latest from Main Roads.
2: Thank you very much, Grace. You're with Beck and Morrow. You're on Sunshine. And I just had the greatest news ever.
3: Oh, what's the what?
2: Oh, look.
3: Is that why you were smiling just
2: yeah,
3: before?
2: Yeah, look. One of my favourite people on the planet, my mother-in-law.
3: Yeah?
2: Right, which is, most people blokes wouldn't say that.
3: But I've got a wonderful mother-in-law.
2: Yeah, she's an absolute gem.
3: Yeah.
2: She stopped listening to Sunshine for a bit. And I was, like, so upset. Every time I saw her, I was, like, crying on her shoulder.
3: Yeah.
2: She's back!
3: Yes, gosh, she's back! Because you're back!
2: I know!
3: The favourite son-in-law.
2: My job here is done.
3: What's her name?
2: Her name's Jenny and Girraween. Love you, Mum.
3: Welcome back, Jenny!
2: And Colin, they're back.
3: Say good. Oh, welcome back. We missed you. I noticed you weren't listening.
2: Yeah, that's right.
3: I knew it.
2: We got him.
3: Stick around. We've got a news update for you after the weekend with Blinding Lights. You're on Sunshine with Becca Morrow. Welcome back, Jenny.

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6: Some stories may not be suitable for little ears.
7: Hello, I'm Jefferson Shaw. The opposition says the Albanese government is living in fantasy land after claiming the economy is resilient. Latest data shows the Australian economy grew 2.1% for the year to June, down on the March reading. Most of the growth was driven by fuel imports, data centre construction and electric vehicle sales. But Shadow Treasurer Tim Wilson says the figures also show consumer sentiment is dire.
8: Australians having conversations around the kitchen tables of the nation tonight are worried about increases in interest rates. The small businesses that are going to the wall in record numbers don't share Jim Chalmers' enthusiasm. The brutal truth is that the government's active inflation agenda is catching up with it.
7: Australian aid has landed in Nepal as the country grapples with sanitation issues following catastrophic floods. Hygiene kits will be distributed along with various tools and tarpaulins. There's concern it may be difficult to get the aid to affected areas given roads and other infrastructure have been destroyed. Five Australians have been located, but 38 are still missing. Australia has announced a $600 million initiative to combat drug smuggling in the Pacific. Regional security has been among the key items on the agenda at the Pacific Islands Forum in Palau. Australia will share resources to tackle drug problems in the region and its impact on social cohesion. Prime Minister Anthony Albanese says the surveillance measure is vital.
9: The exchange of information and intelligence, that is important, and more work to stop drugs at their source, which of course is coming from South America and Central America in particular through the Pacific to Australia and New Zealand.
7: A Sydney couple has been charged after federal police allegedly found drugs, including ketamine and MDMA, in an area accessible by children. Officers allege the drugs were found inside a suitcase, plastic containers, and even a tin of baby formula at a home in the city's southwest. Overseas, at least 16 people have died in a bus crash in Egypt. Another 28 have been injured on the road between two Red Sea towns. The area is a popular destination for tourists. And former Bondi Rescue star Matt Dee has died. The popular TV lifeguard spent nearly a decade on the show before co-founding clothing brand and youth charity FTW Revolution. Checking sport, North Melbourne has revealed player confusion was one of the reasons Alistair Clarkson was sacked as coach. The four-time premiership coach has been let go by the Kangaroos with a year to run on his lucrative contract after missing finals again. Jeremy Howe has re-signed with Collingwood, putting him within reach of the 300-game milestone. And at the US Open, Alex de Minaur's first-round match has been delayed until tomorrow due to poor weather. That's the latest. I'm Jefferson Shaw.
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12: Weather. Taking a look at your weather over the next couple of days. Tomorrow's looking like showers, dropping down to 10 with a high of 19. Friday, showers easing in 20. And for your Saturday, showers and 19. Right now in Kelmscott, it is 15 degrees.
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14: And from Philippians chapter 1, verse 6, and I am certain that God, who began the good work within you, will continue his work until it is finally finished on the day when Christ Jesus returns.
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16: Can't touch this.
12: Yeah, we are. Beck and Morrow driving you home for your Wednesday.
14: Yeah, the drive going home's good. Wednesday, that's right. Thursday, Friday to go, Beck.
12: Oh, you know your days of the week.
14: I know. I learnt them when I was little.
12: So proud of you. Hey, I caught up with Simon Elliott when you weren't here.
14: What'd you do that for?
12: Well, because you weren't my co-host yet last week.
14: Whatevs.
12: So I'm going to play that chat for you. We're talking about distraction. It is on the way after Kelly Clarkson and Stronger. You're on Sunshine with Beck and Morrow.

0: You're on Sunshine, it's Beck with you, and it's time to check in with our friend Simon.
1: Attention, attention.
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3: Simon!
4: What was Simon saying?
0: Simon Elliott is a local writer, designer, pastor, runner, husband and father of two. He joins us every fortnight to share a thought. Welcome back.
5: Thank you, Beck.
0: Now, today we're talking about distraction. I think that is very pertinent to everyone.
5: Yes. I was on a retreat at Eunorcia recently. I go up there for quarterly retreats, and one of the things, probably the chunkiest thing I do when I am there each quarter, is a big chunk of writing, and been going there for the last 20 years. And I don't know whether you've experienced this, but when you have a pretty good idea of what you absolutely should be doing, suddenly there are other good things that start competing for your attention just a little bit. Like when you're studying for an exam and suddenly there's a book on your shelf that you've never read before, and you pick up and you start reading like a paragraph, and you're like, this is the best book I've ever read and I'm just going to read it now. And then you realise at some point that you should really be studying for the exam, and then after the exam you have no interest in the book. But anyway, I'm meant to be writing. I'm picking at this bookshelf that's in the room where I'm staying, and I pick up this little book by Henri Nouwen. He's a big name in the contemplative writing spiritual space, and the book's called Making All Things New. And I come to this little piece of gold, and he's writing about our occupations and how much we wrap up our identity in our occupations. We derive so much from that. And then he says this: more enslaving than our occupations, however, are our preoccupations. To be preoccupied means to fill our time and place long before we are there. This is worrying in the more specific sense of the word. It's a mind filled with ifs, he's saying. We say to ourselves, what if I get the flu? What if I lose my job? What if my child is not home on time? Since we are always preparing for eventualities, we seldom fully trust the moment. Our individual and communal lives are so deeply moulded by our worries about tomorrow that today can hardly be experienced. What a bit of gold there. Mm. And it sounds just like Jesus. Jesus says, do not worry about your life, what you will eat or drink, or your body, what you will wear. I care about those things, Jesus says. But not a single hour of your life can be added by worrying about those things. And I reckon it's good for clarity to say that he's not saying that those things don't matter, but he is saying to be preoccupied by them sucks joy out of us. And it robs us of enjoying the fullness of his kingdom right now. And I think sometimes we think the antidote of something like preoccupation is telling ourselves not to be preoccupied, and that doesn't really work. But it is actively in the now to rest and seek, what's God doing right now? What's he want to do right now in me and through me? And how does he want to fill me with his goodness and his grace so that I can flourish right now, and also so that, as this old song that we sing goes, the things of earth can grow strangely dim, because he wants the biggest thing in us to be his kingdom now. So what does God want to see in me right now, and what does he want me to notice right now? That's a good question, isn't it?
0: Really is, because you can get caught up in the everyday.
5: Yeah. And you can be distracted by scrolling your phone while your kid is doing something utterly remarkable.
0: Mm-hmm.
5: And we are absolutely guilty of that. And to be present is an absolute gift. Yeah.
0: Oh, Simon, thank you for sharing your Simon Says. Be present. I think we all need it. Sometimes I catch myself as well. I'm just sitting there scrolling and my kids are doing something. And I'm like, Peg, just... doesn't matter what's on your phone.
5: You're no lone ranger, Beck.
0: Ah, there's something challenging for this week. Let's try and just Be in the present. Simon Elliott, thank you so much for your time.
5: You're welcome.
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1: Yeah, wrapping things up, Beck, but you want to say, you want to have a little last word as people are pulling up in their driveway?
0: I saw this story.
1: Yeah.
0: And I wanted to talk to you about it. Because do you ever have dreams where, like, you know, in your dream, like, you really need to go to the toilet and, like, you go to the toilet in a dream, then you wake up and you're, like, busting?
1: No, not really.
0: Don't you?
1: Look, there's a lot of weird things about you, but...
0: Oh, so many.
1: Yeah, I don't know how many of them need to go to airbag, seriously.
0: Well, I'll tell you this because there was this woman over in Virginia in America, and she woke up to a bat attempting to go into her mouth.
1: What?
0: Yes, she was having a dream, right? She's like, I was dreaming in my dream. There was a cute little field mouse and it was really vivid, like the whole thing. Mm. And the field mouse was trying to get in my mouth.
1: Yeah.
0: Wakes up and she's like, I grabbed my mouth. And she's like, something, it felt like a tulip. And then I felt on its back,
1: tulip,
0: like it was really kind
1: tulip.
0: Of coarse, short hair.
1: Yeah.
0: And then I realized it was not a mouse. I screamed and screamed and screamed because it was a bat.
1: A bat in her gob.
0: A bat that's in her gob.
1: Stuff of, that's the stuff of nightmares.
0: Yeah, and because she's a doctor, right?
1: Yeah.
0: So she's first thinking bats and rabies.
1: Oh, that's feral. Yeah, look, there is like that REM, that last bit of sleep where you sometimes your alarm's going off, but in your dream you're hearing a noise and and it's your thing. Like, that does happen. But I've never woken up with a bat in my mouth.
0: Oh, I've never woken up with a bat in my mouth.
1: Well, it makes two of us.
0: But
1: what, have you had a spider, you reckon? I reckon I might have had a spider in my mouth once.
0: Yeah, do you know, I woke up choking the other day.
1: What the heck?
0: Yeah.
1: Why?
0: I do have sleep apnea.
1: Was this when you were busting?
0: But no, this is a different time. I woke up in the night and I was like, I couldn't stop coughing. Maybe a spider went in my mouth.
1: Yeah, maybe it did. It could have been a bat even and you didn't know it.
0: Yeah, PSA, but check your room for bats because you never know. You might wake up with one in your gob.
1: Beck, you need to do better prayers before you go to sleep.
0: Okay, I will
1: As
0: now
1: I
0: answer
1: lay
0: my
1: me
0: prayers.
1: Down to sleep, Lord, I pray my soul to keep.
0: Please don't put bats in my mouth. Amen.
1: That will do.
0: Okay, that's everyone. Pray that tonight so that you don't wake up with a bat.
1: Yeah, that's fair. Oh, carefully say that.
0: Why?
1: Don't wake up with a bat. That's all right.
0: Okay, all right. Well, anyway, that's my advice for your Thursday.
1: Yeah.
0: You're welcome.
1: And look, you've got all the great things. I'm finding out some really weird things about you.
0: Oh, you've forgotten them. You knew I was weird.
1: They're coming back to me. What have I done, people?
0: Here's Beck and Morrow.
1: It's been great.
0: With you on Sunshine.

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1: Hello, Sunshine family. It's Grace with your traffic update. Three sets of emergency works to be aware of around the metro area this afternoon. Firstly, Plain Street northbound at Adelaide Terrace in East Perth. The left lane's closed and the speed is reduced to 40 kilometres. Please drive with caution. Emergency works on Reid Highway as well, westbound between West Swan Road and Drumpelia Drive. The right lane's closed and the speed is reduced as well. And finally, Helena Street is closed northbound between Railway Parade and Victoria Street in Midland. 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Please seek an alternate route and drive safely. That's the latest for Main Roads.
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3: Yeah, it's been real. Been real on a Wednesday.
2: Have you heard of the saying, it's been real, it's been good, it's been real good?
3: But I have now.
2: Yeah, you're welcome.
3: I mean, you're full of new things. But it's been a lot of fun. Enjoyed having so much fun with the family. The lamb chops on the barbecue did tip me over. But
2: we do have another chance for you to win tomorrow. So if you didn't win today with Sauce That Sizzle, make sure you listen to Leah and Dan because they're going to have your next chance to win.
3: Well, make sure you listen every morning because Leah and Dan are killing it. They're unreal on breakfast. And Doug's pretty good on mornings too.
2: Oh, and what about Lockie on afternoons?
3: Well, I know. It's going all right. You know, Doug just got nominated for an award.
2: Did he?
3: Well, he got accepted as a finalist. Have I let that out the bag too early?
2: I have no idea.
3: Well, he's got a finalist as emerging new talent, and I'm telling everyone.
2: Oh, good job, Doug.
3: He's gone.
2: Doug. Boom. Heard it here first.
3: Yeah, I know. Oops.
2: But we are out of here. The 9 News simulcast is on the way next. We'll see you tomorrow.
3: Have a good one.
2: Bye.

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1: Tonight, police charge a 14-year-old boy over this shock attack on a Good Samaritan at a fast food restaurant. A Perth vigil for victims of the flood disaster in Nepal as four Australians make contact with their families, dozens more still missing. The man who masterminded Optus Stadium as the Dockers begin their finals quest on track to break a club

0: suspect in the sexual assault investigation.
1: This is Nine News Perth with Michael Thompson.
0: Good evening. He's only 14, but tonight is accused of a sickening assault. The boy, part of a gang of teenagers, filmed taunting a Good Samaritan, surrounding him before the young teen attacks. A 25-year-old man left convulsing on the ground. A warning, these pictures are confronting.
2: Outnumbered, then knocked out, a man lays on the ground after a rock is hurled at his head. A boy accused of throwing it. Police say he's just 14 years old.
3: Very confronting. It's quite horrific, actually, when you do watch the footage. And obviously we can understand why the community are quite upset about that.
2: It happened outside Hungry Jack's in Falcon about 4:30 Monday afternoon. The 25-year-old man surrounded by a group of young boys and set upon.
3: We believe there might have been an altercation earlier in the restaurant where the juveniles were potentially harassing some of the workers there. And we believe that this male has stepped in to protect those workers.
2: Bystanders rushing to help, the man taken to hospital but left the ED before being treated.
3: I think he has some severe facial injuries, and again, that's going to take a fair bit of healing to do.
4: I haven't seen the video, but I've heard about it. I mean, that sounds disgusting. And I mean, obviously, any violence against another member of the community is unacceptable.
2: Police say they're already working to crack down on antisocial teens in the area, now exploring what other measures they can take to boost safety.
3: You're certainly not going to get away with it. You know, you're going to be held responsible for your actions and expect a knock on the door and a visit to the police station.
2: Amber Wilkinson, Nine News.
0: Four more Australians have told their families they are safe 1 week on from the Nepal flood disaster. But 38 remain missing as their loved ones desperately search for signs of life. James Wilson has the latest.
5: For desperate relatives, this is their only option. At the Pashupatinath Temple in Kathmandu, families burn effigies in the place of loved ones still missing 1 week on. In Hinduism, it's said to release their soul.
6: As the ritual goes, the closest male relative will shave their head here on the banks of the Bagmati River. The families of loved ones then isolate for a 13-day period of mourning. The world here in Nepal, when they re-enter after that time, still so uncertain.
5: With bodies still being recovered, the pressure to identify them only grows. Authorities burying those who remained nameless, hoping DNA testing can help in the future. Some of that testing is being done here at the police hospital in Kathmandu.
7: I had hopes for like 3-4 days, but right now I don't have any hope.
5: 19-year-old Pasang Tamang fears both his parents and his brother were lost in the flood in Rasua. He only has his older brother left.
7: That's my regret, that I cannot like let them enjoy their life nicely because they were always hardworking.
5: Today, the arrival of more Australian aid. Rescue efforts inside tunnels across the region are growing more desperate. This man was working at a hydropower site. Several of his colleagues remain missing. The dead are at peace, he says. It's those of us who survived who suffer. Engineers using a thermal drone to scour the darkness for three workers in the Rasua district, finding no signs of life. There are stories of heroism still emerging. Who could forget the school bus escaping from the raging torrent in Trishuli? Students on board surviving thanks to this driver.
8: They were asking me to drive past her. On the road, there were people running like ants to save their lives.
5: This one-month-old baby pulled from the devastation in Rasua, cradled by a soldier. Humanity shining through after one of Nepal's darkest weeks. James Wilson, Nine News.
0: And dozens are gathering tonight in the city at a vigil for victims of Nepal's devastating floods. Jamie Freestone, a Perth man, is among the missing.
9: Michael, Luke Costanzo is still unaccounted for, the 30-year-old caught up in the disaster on the final day of his pilgrimage trek. We may be thousands of kilometres away from the tragedy, but the devastation is being felt deeply by WA's Nepali community, some of whom have extended family members

0: who are missing. Hundreds, in fact, have gathered here this evening in solidarity to send a message of hope. They've lit candles and placed them around a handmade map of Nepal here in Forest Place. The Perth community already raising $30,000 to send to the victims of the disaster.
1: We hope for the safe return. The community is coming together. We are far away, but we're together.
0: We've been listening to tributes in both English and Nepali, and there'll soon be a minute's silence followed by some Buddhist chants. The vigil to continue until around 7 p.m. Michael?
2: Jamie, thank you. 12-year-old boy and his mother facing deportation after the death of his father will soon learn if they can stay in the country. Aiden came to Australia from Colombia when he was two. His father, whose employer was preparing to sponsor the family, has now died of cancer.
3: That we are aware of that case. It's under active consideration by the minister and a decision will be made very soon.
2: A petition to keep the family here in Perth attracting more than 2,500 signatures. Tomorrow's Dockers game at Optus is on track to break a club attendance record as our world-class stadium fills to the brim. But it wasn't always universally loved. Former Premier Colin Barnett criticised, even mocked, over the build. Today he spoke with Holly Edwards-Smith.
4: His name might not be on the plaque, but this stadium belongs to Colin Barnett.
5: Best stadium of this size anywhere in the world.
4: It was a tough road to get here. The opposition of the day fought to scrap the grand plan.
6: I was the Shadow Minister for Sport and Recreation, and we had a view that the redevelopment of Subiaco Oval would have been the better way to go.
4: But the Barnett government ploughed ahead with the billion-dollar build.
7: The best ideas were taken and it's just magnificent. I was thrilled. As a construction project, it went absolutely smoothly, on budget, on time.
4: Ensuring every detail was perfect.
7: Every seat's got to have a cup holder. As Eagles and Dockers, I made sure they had their dedicated change rooms and the other visiting side would have a third change room.
4: Safe to say, he's proud.
7: It's the entry statement from the east. So our beautiful city of Perth has got Kings Park to the west and the stadium to the east. So it's a point of entry. People love it.
4: Even Roger Cook has changed his tune.
6: We were wrong.
4: Its name, though, still a sore spot.
7: This was Perth Stadium. That was the name. When Labor came in, Mark McGowan changed it to Optus. I think that was a huge mistake.
4: Once an Eagles faithful, Frio fever is hard to ignore.
8: Do you go for Frio?
7: Well, I have this year. I'm blowing in the wind. Such a talented side. Fantastic football. And I hope that all their dreams come true and they can win this and go on and win a grand final.
8: Optus Stadium throwing its support behind Fremantle too, creating a brand new specialty menu for diehard Dockers coming to the game tomorrow.
4: Purple buns, purple cupcakes, even purple beer.
9: So we've gone back and forth a number of times to make sure we've got as true a purple as we can get on all of the products.
4: A sellout crowd expected to push 60,000, which could set a new home record for Frio.
10: Arrive early. Thursday night's are notoriously a late arriving crowd, and you do not want to be caught outside the gate for the start of this game.
4: Holly Edwards-Smith, Nine News.
2: And Optus Stadium is certainly the place to be as Fremantle begin their finals quest for the flag. Paddy, it all starts with Hawthorn.
11: Tomo, the qualifying final is the first stop in the Dockers' pathway to the premiership, and as minor premiers, Fremantle have secured two home finals. Win against Hawthorn and they'll earn the week off before a home preliminary final against the Lions, Swans, Crows or Bulldogs on Friday, September 18 or Saturday, September 19. Victory there would seal a grand final berth, their second in club history. Lose tomorrow and the pathway becomes much more difficult. Fremantle would be back in action next week at Optus Stadium against either the Cats or Blues, expected to be Friday, September 11, but this time in a cutthroat semi-final. Lose there, it's season over. Win, and an away preliminary final awaits against either the Lions or Swans, who stand in Fremantle's way of reaching the decider. The outcome of tomorrow's game will shape the Dockers' finals fate. The equation: three wins for an elusive first premiership, ending more than three decades of heartbreak. Tomo.
2: Exciting times. Paddy, thank you. Australia's economy is growing faster than experts predicted, leaving the Reserve Bank even more likely to hit households with a rate hike at the end of the month, finance editor Chris Kohler explains.
12: GDP is like the pulse of the economy, and almost everyone thought today's result would be weaker than it turned out to be. The economy grew 0.4% in the June quarter, lifting the annual rate to 2.1%, driven in part by a boost to electric vehicle sales. Within half an hour, Treasurer Jim Chalmers was going through the issues.
13: So the Australian economy has obvious strengths, but we can still see in these numbers our three primary challenges, inflation, productivity and global volatility.
12: The thing is, if you measure GDP per person, it looks much weaker than the headline suggests. And if you measure productivity, it looks even weaker than that. Those things are important to the Reserve Bank, but not as important as inflation. And today's numbers still show a surprising amount of strength. So the kicker for households is that even though there's plenty of weakness, it's not the right weakness. So all of a sudden, the chance of another rate hike next meeting is now 70%.
2: Swan star Riley Byers has been cleared as a suspect in the alleged sexual assault of three women at the Pullman Hotel. Victorian sex crimes detectives returning from Sydney, where the other players involved were formally interviewed.
4: The Pullman Five is now the Pullman Four. Sydney Swans defender Riley Byers cleared of any criminal conduct relating to the alleged sexual assault inside an East Melbourne hotel on August 17. The 25-year-old now being treated as a witness in the case after Victorian sex crime detectives travelled to New South Wales for interviews this week. Still at the centre of their investigation, Isaac Heaney, Chad Warner, Nick Blakey and James Jordan. Police confirming there were 10 people in the hotel room at the time of the alleged sexual assault. That includes the three alleged victims and three witnesses, including Byers.
14: We need to get all the facts on that before we make any assumptions. So, it's purely about support and I'll continue to do that.
4: 26-year-old Warner was spotted walking through Paddington with his long-term partner yesterday.
15: Sometimes these things not only take weeks, they can take months. Throw in the fact that this is a Melbourne-Sydney thing. You know, the players are up there. The incident happened in Melbourne.
4: The players have consistently denied any criminal wrongdoing and no one has been charged so far. They have been suspended from playing the rest of the AFL season, but their coach has not ruled out a return to the club in another capacity.
14: There's no time frame, but when they will return, we'll keep talking about it each day and assess the situation from there. I speak about their welfare, how they're going, if we can support in any way.
15: Any criminal case, if it happens, is a long, long way down the track.
4: Lana Murphy, Nine News.
2: It's been revealed critical failures are what sparked a catastrophic national Telstra outage. These are the findings of an external investigation into July's meltdown, which left hundreds unable to connect to 000, brought down FPOS systems and halted trains. The report also detailing two engineers with deep knowledge of the system triggered an upgrade, but were then sent home for a mandatory rest break.
16: I want to reiterate that the outage should not have happened. We let our customers down and we take full accountability for what occurred.
2: It also found a further 8000 callers were not given welfare checks. Pilbara is known for its massive iron ore industry, but there's more to this region's powerhouse reputation. New oil and gas ventures are charging forward, despite the push to transition away from fossil fuels. Reporter Jenny Shon flown to Karratha as a guest of the Chamber of Minerals and Energy.
17: 2.5 times bigger than federal parliament, with enough wiring to stretch from Karratha to Canberra. The Pilbara's Burra Peninsula, home of the nation's largest urea fertiliser plant.
18: If we don't have fertiliser in this country, farmers are helpless. They can have land, they can have everything, but no food.
17: Powered with the help of Woodside's gas and operational from early next year.
18: We should be self-sufficient and I'm very vocal about it.
17: Perdaman building 136 homes for its workers in Karratha.
19: So the one that we're in now is a manager's house. The standard house is a little bit smaller. It just misses the theatre.
17: Not the only major development in Perdaman's sites. Named in July, the builder of a potential large-scale oil refinery somewhere in WA.
18: So we're going to talk about southwest and midwest, somewhere in that region.
17: Woodside on track to start its Scarborough gas operation at the end of the year, set to double its Pluto gas production with a second train starting up.
20: Scarborough and Pluto Train 2 is 98% complete.
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17: Leaders of both companies, members of the Chamber of Minerals and Energy, disagree.
18: What will happen in 2030 if we have another war? 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
17: Jenny Shon, Nine News.
2: It's been a chilly start to spring, and Lee, it's not warming up just yet.
22: No, Tomo, it was cool and cloudy in Perth today, and we do have a few showers ahead. Still a chill in the air this evening, as it was this morning. 8.5 degrees was our low, and the maximum was 19. Bickley was the coldest spot through the metro area, just under 15 degrees. It was 19 degrees in Mandurah, Hillary's 18, and Swanbourne 19. To the charts, two cold fronts are approaching WA, including one to bring a few showers tomorrow, but the strongest one will be on Saturday. It is set to soak the entire southern half of the state with up to 15 millimetres of Perth and more to come further inland. Now, Michael, this is a bit of a glimpse of the lifestyle you would get if you were to win the early bird draw in the MSWA lottery. Tickets are on sale now until next Thursday. We are on the rooftop of a luxury apartment block here in Nedlands. I'll be back a little bit later after sport with all of your weather details.
2: Lee, thank you. Skilled tradies needed in Perth next. One of the state's biggest home builders says it's being hampered by red tape. Tackling the illicit drug trade, the PM's $600 million crackdown.
23: Selling with Caleb Dalziel from the agency was genuinely exceptional. He delivered a result far beyond what I expected and did it with a level of calmness, integrity and professionalism that stood out at every step. 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
2: Go WA's housing crisis has been compounded by a shortage of skilled tradies, according to one of the state's biggest home builders. Today, sounding the alarm, Summit Homes blames visa red tape for delaying hundreds of workers from arriving here.
0: It's a building bottleneck, and WA's top industry figures say things just aren't stacking up.
1: You only have to drive around the suburbs to see how many jobs are just sitting there waiting weeks for trades to come on board.
0: Projects paused waiting for trades, and a state-funded visa subsidy program has stalled. Summit Homes Group's already spent up to $6 million recruiting more than 100 skilled workers from the Philippines. But tonight, a further 100 workers are in limbo, some waiting over a year for visa approval.
1: We're just appealing to understand what the time frame looks like now, because we're trying to plan our pipeline of work.
0: Qualified roof plumber Anthony Sabayan moved to Perth 2 years ago, part of Summit's skilled visa program, but knows all too well what the waiting game's like.
3: I'm still waiting for about 6 months before they deployed me and come here. A bit of worried, because I already resigned on my previous company.
5: Any application for a visa to come to Australia goes through a rigorous health check and character and criminal record check.
0: WA's construction workforce is more than 172,000 strong, but even that won't be enough. We're told an extra 10,000 workers will need to be added over the coming years to build our way out of the housing crisis and meet government targets.
1: We'll deliver the homes, for sure. It's just going to take us longer.
0: Emma Griffiths, Nine News.
2: A $600 million crackdown will target South American cocaine smuggled into Australia. The Prime Minister announced it at the Pacific Island Forum after regional leaders raised concerns over the illicit trade. National Affairs editor Andrew Probyn is there.
6: One more chair, please.
7: Gentlemen and ladies of the Pacific need some coordination.
9: If you can jump out of the way, we can take a photo.
7: Making right for busy work right in the tropical right sun. A lot smoother inside. The Prime Minister presenting fellow leaders with a plan to tackle the drug-fueled crime and addiction epidemic sweeping the region.
10: Pacific leaders have asked for Australia to do more, and we will do more.
7: $600 million to hunt down South American cocaine and methamphetamine smugglers who are using ships and so-called narco submarines to ply their nasty trade. Just one seizure of meth in Fiji, 4 tonnes no less, had an estimated street value of $1.2 billion. Uncrewed maritime drones, satellites and aerial patrols to be deployed.
11: If we can make sure we've got good aerial and space surveillance, their patrol craft can be quickly deployed to intercept them. So it works hand in hand.
12: It's such a huge problem for our communities, and hopefully we can all work together to get it fixed.
7: While there's unanimity among Pacific leaders about tackling the scourge of illicit drugs, deeper fractures are emerging on the topic of Taiwan, which has dogged the early days of this forum. The PNG Foreign Minister, Justin Tatchenko, believes Taiwan should be excluded from future Pacific Island summits, saying Taipei's tit-for-tat spat with Beijing is a distraction. If his Prime Minister agrees, he's not saying.
13: Do you agree with your Foreign Minister that Taiwan should
31: Prime
13: not
31: Minister.
13: Be
31: No comment.
13: Do you think Justin Tatchenko's got a point?
10: I think that the Pacific Island Forum is in control of its own destiny.
7: In Palau, Andrew Probyn, Nine News.
2: A 32-year-old vice president for a US bank has been killed in a random stabbing attack in New York City's busy Times Square. Erin Piacenti had recently celebrated her second wedding anniversary before the attack. The attacker, who also stabbed a 68-year-old man, was shot dead after refusing to drop her weapons. The US and Iran have traded attacks for the first time in more than a month, Tehran hitting Jordan, Bahrain and Kuwait, saying it was targeting military assets and claiming shrapnel from an American strike killed at least 4 at a wedding reception. President Donald Trump saying the biggest attack of all is waiting in the wings. Justin Longmuir has pulled a selection bombshell on the eve of his first final. Paddy, a defender has earned an unlikely recall.
4: That's right, Tomo. Brandon Walker will run out in tomorrow night's qualifying final against Hawthorn for just the second time this season. The 23-year-old's only game this year was in round one, battling multiple concussions in the waffle. The defender replacing Judd McVie after 21 games in his first year as a Docker. Walker in line to play against Hawks star small forward Nick Watson.
6: Nick, he's exceptional in terms of the preparation he does every week, depending on who he's playing on. And so if that does eventuate, I'm sure he'll be prepared. We'll be prepared.
4: Fremantle stars Jai Amos, Murphy Reid, Sam Switkowski and Heath Chapman have all been recalled. And Tomo, all of the ins and outs for that Dockers Hawks clash, that's coming up later in sport. Plus an AFL coaching great has been dumped. We'll tell you potentially who's in line to take that replacement job. That and more, 6:46 tonight.
2: Huge week in sport. Paddy, thank you. Future of Collie back on the table tonight. Next this hour, what will life after Col look like for the Southwest community? The familiar face fighting to give you back control of your social media. And at the moment, Phil Gore, the ultra-marathon runner, on pushing his limits. And Celiac Hope, new treatment to turn off the reaction to gluten.
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0: millions of dollars in support by the state government. It's hoped to set Collie up for a future without coal, the Premier in the state's south today, pledging a way forward. But the opposition says a 2030 deadline is impossible to achieve.
1: It's non-renewable and not part of WA's future. The Collie coal industry is said to be dismantled by 2030. The state government today promising a way out.
2: We know that what's happening right here in Collie is a blueprint for the rest of the nation.
1: Millions of dollars being spent on job security, workforce transition and new economic opportunities to set Collie up for life after coal. This off the back of findings from the Collie Basin Consolidation Task Force. Premier Cole and Griffin Mine, the site's being decommissioned. Griffin offered a lifeline, its lease extended to mid-2031, beyond state-set deadlines.
3: Oh no, we'll be out of coal-fired power stations by 2030. There's a privately-owned coal-fired power station, so I'll leave them up to their discussions.
1: Collie could be useful for more than just energy. It's been flagged as the front-runner for a weapons defence hub that could see missiles built for the Australian Army.
4: This is another failure of a government with a failing energy transition and a failing economic transition for Collie.
1: Rachel Clifford, Nine News.
0: Calls are growing louder for the government to go harder in its crackdown on big tech. Concerns are mounting over the influence of social media algorithms on young men, boys and society at large.
5: A return to the national stage. Her first speech here, bringing sexual consent education for teens into the spotlight.
6: Consent education in schools is fighting an uphill battle.
5: Today, those calls for change, now with a different target and on a much larger scale.
6: We propose the government introduce a mandatory opt-in feature for algorithms on all social media platforms.
5: Her argument that algorithms are directing all users to ever more extreme content, a sentiment backed by the federal government.
7: If you made a short list of the biggest problems that we've got in our society, I think the role of social media would be on that list.
8: They make profit off harm and addiction, and the only way we can get that under control is by hitting them at their business model.
5: Of particular concern is what's being served up to young men and boys after several disturbing allegations in the last month, including two alleged gang rapes by students at private schools in Sydney.
6: Recommendation systems based on the attention economy are radicalising young men en masse and undermining decades of gender equality progression.
9: So we have to give men the tools to talk about it in a way that doesn't ostracise them and ultimately in a way that doesn't push them further towards those poisonous ideologies.
5: Labor is considering changes to algorithms as part of consultations on new digital duty of care laws that the government wants to see introduced to Parliament before the end of the year. Amanda Kopp, Nine News.
0: Ukraine's president has issued a warning to airlines against flying into Russian airspace. Volodymyr Zelensky says his military is responding to an escalation in missile and drone attacks, claiming it's unsafe for planes flying to airports in Moscow and St. Petersburg. Zelensky stressed that Kyiv isn't threatening civilian aircraft, but Russia's skies are becoming completely dangerous. And urgent repairs are underway in Hollywood after Dolly Parton's Walk of Fame star was vandalised a week after her death. The legendary singer's name scratched out with reports a vandal kicked several candles placed around it. Dolly Parton's star was already on the list for repair work due to prior cracking. Perth's ultramarathon champion Phil Gore has smashed a new incredible challenge. The 40-year-old firefighter running for 152 hours, barely sleeping for 7 days. I spoke to him about his relentless pursuit of finding his limits. He's the world record holder for one of the most grueling ultramarathon events on the planet.
10: My mind can wander quite a bit. I could probably solve the world's problems, but as soon as that run finishes, I've forgotten everything and it's just, yeah, back into normal life.
0: Phil Gore raced into the record books last year during Queensland's Backyard Ultra, running the equivalent of almost 19 back-to-back marathons. Competitors race a set course every hour on the hour with no finish line.
10: With a backyard, you never know. It's just the last one standing, so it just keeps going until there's only one person left.
0: And the father of four has taken it one step further in his own solo challenge, just completing 152 consecutive hourly laps of Forestdale.
11: He's there! He presses his watch!
0: Millions tuned in from around the world as he ran for almost 7 days and nights with the occasional power nap.
10: A night lap I'll go a bit quicker so I can get some sleep, and then during the day I'm a bit more laid back.
0: Fueled by quick sugar hits in between laps.
10: You'd look at the food on the plan and you'd think, oh, that doesn't look too healthy. I'm eating stuff like jelly and custard and lollies and chips and Coke. But this is all like nice, quick energy food.
0: Running in a league of his own.
10: Running has just also opened up my world in terms of the people that I've met, the places that I've got to go. I guess it's about having races, having goals, working hard and being able to reach those goals.
0: He is an amazing athlete. Well done, Phil. New answer for celiac sufferers. Next, the gluten intolerance wonder drug, now a step closer.
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17: Hey, it's Leah and Dan here. We got highlights for you to keep you company through the 9 News simulcast, including this one. In other news this morning, Leah brought a story all about shopping habits. People are making the swap to the no-names.
18: There's some new data that has come out from consumer group Canstar.
17: Okay.
18: And it's revealing many of us are making some changes to how we do our grocery shop. Now, it wasn't that long ago that I was talking about this, but there's some new data that's come out. So apparently 40% of us are cutting back on the treats like chocolate, chips.
17: Yeah, because chocolate's like $12.
18: Yeah, it's gotten really expensive.
17: A family block, when they go, oh, look, it's on special. You can have three of them for $15. Yeah. No, $15.
18: Oh, you said three. I was thinking just to buy one, it's $7 at the moment. Yes. So 40% of us across the country are pulling back, and it's not because of the health push. It is because...
17: Nothing to do with health, guys. Tell you that.
18: Care. No, it's because of the bank account. So cost of living pressures are being felt. So the average spend for a family of four now sits at $245 a week.
17: Yeah.
18: Now, 5 years ago, it was $187 on average. So this has really gone up. And now another that we're trying to cut back on the whole expense is buying more home brand products. So that's what the data is showing. Classic. So now I grew up on home brand because I am one of seven.
17: It's a lot of food.
18: Home brand gets a bad rap, but there are some, actually a lot of items, a lot of products that I would say are just as good.
17: I know exactly what you're talking about. Can I offer a swap right now?
18: Please.
17: So if you're a cheesy ring person, like a cheesel, go to the German shop and get their knockoff cheesels.
18: Really?
17: They're better.
18: Better?
17: They are
18: better. That's a strong... strong claim.
17: I promise you, you'll be like, I'm never going back to the others.
18: Yeah, right.
17: They're so good.
18: Okay, so that's your handy tip.
17: That's my thought.
18: I would say most pantry products are pretty safe. So I reckon like your rice and your pasta, honey, cow's milk, anything in a tin.
17: Yeah, right.
18: Tin
17: okay.
18: tomatoes, tin beans.
17: It's all the same.
18: Same, same.
17: It's all the same. It's just a different label. You know what I mean?
18: Yeah, but the one thing, sauce. Tomato sauce.
17: Like ketchup or like pasta sauce?
18: No, not ketchup. Tomato sauce. Ketchup is like American.
17: Like what
18: tomato
17: you put
18: sauce
17: on...
18: is Australian.
17: Yeah, but who buys tomato sauce?
18: I buy tomato sauce.
17: You're such a Brisbane.
18: Anyway, you don't want to go homebred for tomato sauce.
17: You can
18: that'll
17: take the
18: get
17: girl
18: you.
17: Out of Brisbane, but you can't take the Brisbane out of the girl, mate. Anyway,
18: I want to chat about home brand products.
17: Yeah, knockoffs, no names. Let's go.
18: Yes.
17: No frills, if you will.
18: Oh, no frills. Franklin's.
17: Did Perth have Franklin's? Because Franklin's is gone now.
18: Yeah,
17: I think everywhere.
18: Was it just over in the eastern state?
0: A single word post from Apple's new CEO today helped push the company's share price to a 1-month high. That headlines tonight's finance report with Chris Kohler.
12: Apple's new CEO, John Ternus, has officially started, and he marked the moment by posting one word on X. Hello. Within a few hours, about 40,000 comments had landed below, including from Elon Musk. But mostly, they were customers telling the CEO what his first order of business should be, bringing back certain emojis, stop making me buy new chargers, etc. But shareholders said hello right back, with the stock lifting to a 1-month high. Back on our market, and the ASX fell 1% as the price of oil lifted back to within reach of $100 a barrel. And today's GDP figures didn't move the dial too much for the Australian dollar, which is buying 71 US cents and 113 Japanese yen. Finally, that one, the yen, is clearly in focus because the ABS recently confirmed the number of Australian visits to Japan has tripled in the last decade. Sounds like I should be telling you more about the yen, so leave it with me.
0: Thank you, Chris. Let's take a look at the price of fuel across Perth. Tomorrow, the average for unleaded will decrease by 3 cents a litre to $2.76, but you can find it cheaper on Thomas Road in Oakford, on Beachborough Road North in Beachborough, and on Milner Road in Forestfield. Diesel will decrease by 0.1 cents a litre to $2.497, but you can find that cheaper on Great Eastern Highway in Ascot. A new drug that could switch off the body's intense reaction to gluten is giving celiac disease patients fresh hope. Currently the focus of a clinical trial, experts are recruiting patients who've cut out the complex protein but still feel sick.
14: After a red flag on her blood donation, Emily Collins was diagnosed with celiac disease and switched to a strict gluten-free diet.
19: The brain fog and the headaches cleared up pretty quickly. I didn't know how much I was, I guess, suffering before those things went away.
14: But every so often they do come back. Using contaminated cutlery or a toaster is enough to make her sick.
19: It's really exhausting. Then I'm like nitpicking everything that I'm eating, I'm drinking, all the places I'm going to eat.
14: It's estimated 1 in 70 Australians are living with celiac disease, but only 20% are medically diagnosed, and around a quarter of that group, like Emily, still have symptoms. Now they're the target market for a new clinical trial.
20: The actual drug itself will target the interaction between gluten and the immune system, switching off that triggering process that leads to inflammation.
14: It's delivered via an injection into the stomach and is currently at phase two of the testing process. The clinical trial is open to around 2,000 participants living in these states. To be eligible, you must be aged between 18 and 75, have a BMI between 18 and 40, and have stuck to a gluten-free diet for the last year, but still experience occasional symptoms.
19: It just provides a lot of hope and I guess excitement that one day maybe there'll be other options.
14: Stephanie Anderson, Nine News.
0: For the sixth time in history, a team of two women has completed a spacewalk outside the International Space Station. NASA astronaut Jessica Meir and French astronaut Sophie Arnoux suited up for a 6.5-hour mission, the crew installing a new high-definition camera and carrying out other maintenance. Paddy's back with more sport. Huge week in sport. And a forgotten docker to return for finals.
17: That's right, Tomo. Coach Justin Longmuir has made a massive call for tomorrow's qualifying final. Moving the Magnets, Fremantle's plan to quell the Hawks' forward line firepower.
2: 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And it's an Aussie assault. 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
18: Oh, hey, it's Leah and Dan. We're back again to bring you another highlight from our show this morning, where Dan brought up the question around ish.
22: I'm thinking about the term ish.
18: I-S-H?
22: Yeah, ish.
18: Yeah.
22: What does that mean? Okay. What's the threshold of ish? What's the ish hold?
18: Yeah.
22: So say,
18: can you give me in context?
22: Like, okay, so let's say, hey, I'll be there about 7-ish.
18: Oh, okay. I see what you're saying. Yeah.
22: What constitutes an ish?
18: It's a great question.
22: Is it 10 minutes? Is it 15 minutes?
18: Yeah.
22: Is it 5 minutes? Is it 3 minutes either side? I personally think that an ish can never be earlier. So 7-ish is not 6:55.
18: Oh.
22: I think it's 7-ish.
18: You think it has to be after that time?
22: Yeah, I think you can say just before 7 or 7-ish.
18: See, I think if you say 7-ish, mm-hmm. it can be either side.
22: Threshold either side.
18: Yes.
22: Okay.
18: But therefore, to be safe, or you don't want someone coming, let's say you're saying come around this time,
22: yeah.
18: and you don't want them arriving early, which is so fair,
22: mm-hmm.
18: then you need to say a little bit after 7.
22: Yeah.
18: 7 or a little bit after 7.
22: Seven,
18: but if you
22: after.
18: Say 7-ish,
22: mm-hmm.
18: I think, look,
22: you're
18: the,
22: cool with it?
18: The max. Well, I wouldn't be saying that then. Yeah. But
22: I wouldn't invite someone over, full stop, you know?
18: No, the maximum of an ish is 15 minutes.
22: Oh,
18: but that is pushing it.
22: Really?
18: That's pushing it. Maybe it's 10. Maybe that's a bit too
22: I
18: much
22: think
18: leeway.
22: It's 10.
18: 10 minutes?
22: 15 is 7:15. Like, that's quarter past.
18: No,
22: it
18: you're
22: has
18: right.
22: a name.
18: It has to
22: you
18: be
22: 4:15.
18: Yeah.
22: I think it's 7. Let's say it's, okay, let's say it's, look, we're using 7 as the example. I think an ish, if we're going by, I'm allowing you to add into this.
18: Thank you.
22: 5 before
18: mm-hmm.
22: to 10 after.
18: I think that's fair. So 15 minutes.
22: You got a 15-minute
18: like
22: window of ish.
18: But 5 minutes. Yeah. I would sign up for that ish.
22: Yeah,
18: that's fine.
22: And that's just time-based. But what if it's like, you know, how much is this going to cost me? Oh, 20-ish.
18: Oh.
22: 100. Oh, about 100. You know?
18: 100-ish.
22: What's the threshold on that? Is that 100 to 120? Or is it 95 to 120?
18: That's a bit much, isn't it? I don't know. Oh, you wouldn't want to go less than... than 95.
22: Yeah,
18: I mean, you want it cheaper. So if it comes out as 90, you're like, okay.
22: But
18: fantastic.
22: If someone says
18: yeah.
22: oh, it'd be about 100.
18: Well, you wouldn't want it to max out past 120. That's a push.
22: I reckon, 120. Maybe 125. Maybe.
18: No. Not if they're like, you will get mm-hmm. in or with, like, it'll cost you around $100. Mm-hmm. I'm not bringing 125.
22: You're not bringing 150?
18: I mean, maybe I would because also I'd be like, what is it?
2: Justin Longmuir's made a selection statement as he looks to blanket Hawthorn's small forwards. Live to Sean Lindsay and Sean, the coach, making 5 changes for tomorrow's qualifying final blockbuster.
23: Paddy, the dangerous Nick Watson booted 3 goals the last time these two sides met. Fremantle planning accordingly, bringing in defender Brandon Walker for his second game of the year, replacing Judd McVee. Versatile back, Heath Chapman returns to strengthen the defence. At the other end of the ground, Murphy Reid, Sam Sulkowski and Jai Amos all recalled to add Frio firepower. Tobin Murray, Chris Sherry and Bailey Banfield have been omitted, while Brennan Cox is injured. Hawthorn making 1 change, Jack Ginnivan replacing Jack Dalton as the visitors try to reverse their round 9 Dockers defeat.
24: We obviously understand, Frio have been the best team all year and they deserve, their opportunity to play a home final. And, but we feel like we've earned our spot too. As I said, quietly confident in the preparation we've had. And, that's just going to be part of the game that we need to embrace and enjoy it.
23: The winner to book a home preliminary final, moving either the Dockers or Hawks to just 2 wins away from the premiership. Paddy?
2: There's so much at stake. Sean Lindsay, thank you for the update. North Melbourne has run out of patience with Alistair Clarkson, brutally showing him the door after 4 tumultuous seasons in the job. With just 9 wins this year, club bosses took a swipe at the veteran coach as they launched a search for his replacement.
1: It wasn't so much a cull. Power brokers at Arden Street had just one kangaroo in their sights.
3: But now, having consulted widely across the club, it's become clear that Alistair no longer has the belief from enough people at the club that he is the right coach to take this group forward.
1: For football boss Todd Viney, this is personal. His friendship with Clarkson is fractured following the unanimous board decision.
4: Sonia and I met with Alistair yesterday. He was still surprised with the conversation. He didn't see it coming.
1: With many players away on their break, those still in town were summoned to the club for the lowdown on the exit of their coach. Player feedback contributed to the decision.
7: Yeah, I know. I'm just keen to for next year and should be fine.
1: In a statement, Clarkson said, "We set out to stabilise the club and lay the foundations for a return to playing deep in September. The challenge was a difficult one that I embraced with my whole being. But the results just didn't stack up. In his 4 years at North, the club enjoyed just 20 wins and 61 losses. 9 of those victories came this year. It wasn't enough.
3: This club needs a coach who can coach for the modern game."
1: The Clarkson era at North Melbourne was a turbulent one. In February 2023, he had a run-in with a female reporter, which led to a public apology. Soon after, he took a leave of absence, vacating the coach's box from round 10 to round 21. In early 2024, he directed a homophobic slur to St Kilda players Jimmy Webster and Dougal Howard. He was fined $20,000 and given a 2-week suspended ban. He was also dealing with the racism allegation during his Hawthorn days.
4: When we first started this journey, a week in, unfortunately for him, the Hawthorn stuff happened, and that took enormous toll on him for the first 2 to 3 years. In fact, you know, I'm not sure the scars are fully healed to this point.
1: The alarm bells were ringing in the North Melbourne boardroom.
3: Alice has been around football long enough to know that the reality of what heading into the last year of a contract would look like.
1: If Clarkson was blindsided, so too his peers when told of his sacking.
8: Really?
25: Yeah. Have you got an immediate reaction?
8: Jeez.
1: But tonight, no one is more stunned than Clarkson himself. Owen Leonard, Nine News.
2: And Eagles Premiership coach Adam Simpson is widely regarded as the favourite to take over from Alistair Clarkson. Simpson is a former captain, 300 gamer and dual Premiership kangaroo.
26: What have we had? We had Vossie, Ken, Brad and Simon Goodwin. And I think we've been asked the same question every time. And this is a little bit different because it's North. But it's just a bit early to talk about what we perceive as an opportunity versus a mate who's lost his job.
2: Former Sydney coach John Longmire, also a contender. Western Bulldogs coach Luke Beveridge has thrown his support behind young coaches amid a disastrous period for the cohort around the league. Among those in the hot seat, Adelaide's Matthew Nix, who could be out of a job on Saturday night.
27: Finals fanfare to the side, something more serious on Luke Beveridge's mind.
28: What I'm concerned about is the next generation of senior coaches. You know, do they actually really want to put them in the situation where from the start of their tenure, their vocational sustainability is speculated upon?
27: Adelaide coach Matthew Nix reportedly coaching for his future on Saturday after no finals wins in 7 years.
29: I feel pressure as a coach, as we all do. That's why we're in the seat.
27: That aside, there is still an elimination final at stakes.
28: We've just got to batten down the hatches and really internalise on what we need to do to beat the Crows and just stay out of all of that.
27: Tom Liberatore won't play, still battling a knee injury. However, Connor Butterick is fit and firing. Meantime, a week after missing Carlton's wildcard win over Melbourne, Will Hayward pushing for selection.
30: Do know that he's left no stone unturned in trying to be ready to play. He's an important part of what we've done so far this year, and if he's fully fit, then he'll be a great addition for us.
27: Veteran Nick Haynes didn't join him on track, the defender in doubt with an ankle injury. The Blues also keeping an eye on Cats star Max Holmes. He hasn't played since round 19, but could be a surprise inclusion.
30: He's an incredible player that adds a lot to their side. Probably this stage I'm erring on the side of him being available.
27: Erin Harwood, Nine News.
2: The AFL has dumped its controversial opening round into a fixture shake-up for next season. The concept lasting 3 years with many clubs and fans critical due to fixture inequality. The 2027 season will start in mid-March, a week later than usual due to the 150th anniversary test match between Australia and England at the MCG. And the grand final will be played on Saturday, October 2. And Alex Di Minaur's start to the US Open has been delayed until tomorrow due to bad weather. Fellow Aussie Dane Sweeney scoring the biggest win of his tennis career. The world number 123 was two sets up against a frustrated Corentine Moutet when the Frenchman retired hurt. Tristan Schoolkate is also through to the second round, where he'll face fifth seed Flavio Cavoli. And top seed Alexander Zverev survived a huge scare, beating Italian Lorenzo Sonego in five. That match finishing at 2 a.m. local time. That would have been a big upset, Tomo.
0: Epic, yes.
2: And speaking of epic, it's been an epic few days in sport, especially the AFL.
0: Selection for tomorrow night, Paddy Sweeney?
2: I'm going with the home side. I think the Dockers have been the best side all year, and I think they'll get it done tomorrow.
0: I agree, and I think they'll do it comfortably. Paddy, thank you. And Lee, showers are on the way.
5: Yes, Tomo, it has already been a cool start to spring, and now we have days of rain. I'll have the details after the break.
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1: Welcome back. We are bringing weather to you from Netherlands and the rooftop of this luxury apartment block. A $1.75 million apartment is up for grabs in the early bird draw of the MSWA lottery. Tickets are on sale now and they close next Thursday. Taking a look at the weather now, still a chill in the air this evening. Our low this morning was 9 degrees and we had a maximum of 19. A quick look outside the city, where junior weather watchers at Wembley Downs Primary School did some of the work for us today. Thank you so much to the students there. We had a maximum of 19.3 at 2 p.m. Thank you to the Year 3 students. This is the QR code you'll need to sign up your school to the program. Having a look at the charts now, two cold fronts are approaching WA, including one to bring a few showers tomorrow. However, the strongest one will be on Saturday. It is set to soak the entire southern half of the state. It'll be slow moving in eastern parts, driving high rain totals there. The national forecast showers in the southeast tomorrow, including Adelaide, Melbourne, Canberra and in Hobart, but lovely and warm in WA's northern half. Maximums looking in the low to mid 30s for Port Hedland, Broome and around Exmouth. But through the southern half, it'll be a wet day, particularly along the south coast and the southwest. Showers will be reaching as far north as Geraldton, becoming rough on the water in the days ahead. 25 knot winds tomorrow, increasing more on Friday. Season swell also picking up. Cloudy through the suburbs with winds strengthening. Daytime temperatures reaching around 18 and up to 5 millimetres of rain is possible across most areas. As for the city, it'll be cloudy tomorrow with winds also strengthening throughout the day and a maximum of 19 degrees. We could get up to 6 millimetres in total tomorrow. Showers continuing on Friday, but then they will begin getting heavier again on Saturday. This is when we'll probably see the biggest amount of rainfall. Anywhere between 3 to 15 millimetres is expected. Showers easing on Sunday and the temperature will start warming up early next week with some sunshine and the mercury heading up to 22 or 23 degrees. But Tomo, it has certainly been a very cool and wet start to spring.
2: It has, Lee. Thank you. That is Nine News for this Wednesday, September 2. A current affair is next. Good night.
3: Life Words. Some words now from Colossians chapter 3 verse 16. Let the message about Christ in all its richness

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0: George Mallory was the famed mountain climber who may have been the first person to ever reach the top of Mount Everest. In the early 1920s, he led a number of attempts to scale the mountain and eventually being killed in his third attempt in 1924 before the last and final attempt, he had said, "I can't see myself coming down defeated." Mallory was an extraordinary climber and nothing would force him to give up. His body was found in 1999, well preserved by the snow and ice 27,000 feet up the mountain, just 2,000 feet from the peak. Give up he did not. His body was found face down on a rocky slope. Head towards the summit, his arms were extended high over his head, his toes pointed into the mountain, his fingers dug into the loose rock, refusing to let go as he drew his last breath. A short length of cotton rope, broken, was looped around his waist. When those who had set up camp for Mallory further down the mountain returned to England, a banquet was held for them. A huge picture of Mount Everest stood behind the banquet table. It was said the leader of the group stood to be applauded, and with tears streaming down his face, he turned and looked to the picture and said, "I speak to you, Mount Everest, in the name of all brave men, living and those who are yet unborn." He said, "Mount Everest, you defeated us once, you defeated us twice, you defeated us three times. But Mount Everest, we shall someday defeat you because you can't get any bigger, but we can." In 1953, two climbers, Sir Edmund Hillary and Sherpa Tenzing Norgay, reached the top. But the pursuit of this dream took a toll on George Mallory's family. In the introduction of his book, The Last Climb, George's son, John, who was just 3 years old when his father perished, speaks of both his pride at what his father achieved and sadness. He wrote, "I would rather much have a father that I knew and have grown up with rather than growing up in the shadow of a legend, a hero, as some people perceived him to be." As you're listening today, you might be thinking I'm talking about the exploits of climbing a mountain, but I want to tell you the greatest exploit. The greatest exploit for any man is to be a father of substance, to be a father who cares for his children, a father who knows his children. Dads, if you're listening, I want to give you my top tip. To be a dad who invests into their children is to answer two questions. Two questions that your daughters are asking and two questions that your sons are asking. If you can answer the two questions in their hearts, they will no longer spend all their energy trying to answer that question for themselves. Girls ask, "Am I beautiful and am I worth fighting for?" Boys ask, "Am I a man and have I got what it takes?" Dads, as you hear these two questions, remember them and speak the answer to that question in their hearts, to their minds, to who they are, so identity is formed and purpose is formed. And you will have invested in the greatest adventure ever.
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This is Dr. Bruce Robinson from the Fathering Project. Without a doubt, one of the biggest fears that parents have is that of negative peer pressure for their children. But in worrying about it, parents often make two big mistakes. They are so worried, they actually don't talk to their children about it. And our research at UWA and the Fathering Project shows that about 90% of dads don't actually talk to their kids about peer pressure. But the second mistake is actually putting those negative peers down verbally. So we have two very important tips for parents who are worried about negative peer pressure for their kids. First is, don't avoid talking to them. Actually ask the kids about it. And also give them strategies and even practice them. But the second tip, and it's something I actually learnt from a friend of mine, he said he was worried, so he began to invite his son's friends around for barbecues, and he found that they loved to talk to him. And he found that not only did those children no longer be a negative influence on his son, they actually started to look after his son and protect him. And he also was able to speak into their lives. So the second good tip is begin to invite their peers around. Get to know them uncritically, and you'll find that those peer pressures are reduced. If you'd like more information, ideas, or tips on this subject, just Google The Fathering Project. Just

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And whatever you do or say, do it as a representative of the Lord Jesus, giving thanks through him to God the Father. 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

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I'm Brett Ryan for Focus on the Family Australia. One good way is to quickly acknowledge positive behaviour in our kids. When we see them helping someone else, we should reward them with praise. You might say to your son, "Hey, thanks for giving your brother a hand with that, Cameron." We should also resist the urge to compare our kids with each other or with someone else's kids. Never say to your child, "Why can't you be more like your sister?" or "You don't see Lachlan acting that way." Instead, focus on their effort and their willingness to try. You might say something like, "I really appreciate you working so hard to bring your spelling grades up." 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An encouraging household is crucial to raising healthy, happy kids. For more family advice, you can follow us on Facebook or go to families.org.au.

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This is Dr. Bruce Robinson from the Fathering Project. In the Fathering Project, we get a lot of questions from dads who are separated. We've got a few tips. The first tip is keep your promises. If you say you're going to spend time with your children, keep that promise. It breaks their heart if you don't. The second tip is really hard, I have to admit, but it's showing respect for their mother. Don't take the opportunity to put their mother down with their kids. The third is stay in touch and use modern technology to do it. Texting, emailing, all sorts of ways you can stay in touch with your kids now, even though you're not physically there. The fourth tip is please don't do the good cop, bad cop thing. You're still their parent. Kids don't need another friend. They always need parents, not more pals. And the final tip is this. Don't just hang around waiting for the time when you'll get custody of the kids, the weekend or whatever. Get a life. Otherwise, you're at risk of that terrible thing called overparenting. That's too much pressure on the kids for them to be your entertainment, and it's a bad role model for an imbalanced life. Get a life and involve them. If you'd like more information, ideas, or tips on this subject, just Google The Fathering Project.

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0: This is Richard Tan, pastor of First Light Church. How has COVID impacted you on a personal level? The thing I will remember the most is to consider whether the direction I'm heading in life is the correct one. Maybe the constant stress of adjusting to a new normal somehow got me wondering about my purpose. Asking the deeper questions of who I am and what I am meant to do and what is important in life opened the door for new dreams and possibilities. I would love to say rediscovering my purpose allows me to meet each day with energy, enthusiasm, and excitement. Well, most days, if I'm really honest. Making your purpose happen is not without pushback, challenge, or cost. But when you believe you were made for one purpose in life, you recover faster and sooner to pursue the next part of the journey. I hope we don't get another COVID disruption anytime soon. And I hope there is more to you than just wanting to go back to the office or resuming a normal routine in your schedule. Don't settle for less than who you were created to be in life. Do take some time out to reflect and ask yourself some insightful questions about your purpose and go after it. Research shows that people in prison who were taught to discover their purpose live with a greater sense of freedom and fulfillment than those on the outside who never discover their purpose. Your purpose decides your destiny and determines the relationship around you. Your values and priorities are forged from the furnace of your purpose. Purpose ignites passion, and passion aligns you with what you were meant to be and what you were gifted to do. Be purposeful with your life and be a blessing to everyone around you.
1: If you enjoyed that message from Richard from First Light Church, head to firstlightchurch.com.

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0: days when you spoke more kindly to the workers at the supermarket than you did to your kids? 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
2: Arch is at that age where he likes an injury.
3: Mm.
2: It's like kind of like a, like it's kind of cool to be injured. You know what I mean?
3: Yeah.
2: And so it turns out he did in fact do something to his foot, but nothing bad. Think it's like a soft tissue on like the inside of his foot. So he's been on crutches since Friday.
3: Yeah.
2: He has to be off them today because the doctor was like,
3: because they need the crutches back.
2: We've got a booking. We've got a booking on these. No. So like if he keeps on the crutches, then his foot won't fix itself. You know?
3: Okay.
2: He's had his weekend of rest on crutches, which is one of the funniest things to watch someone who's never crutched before. Crutched.
3: That is so funny. I don't think I've ever heard that term.
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1: 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Do not fear or be in dread of them, for it is the Lord your God who goes with you. 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
5: We all have fears in our life. Well, I'm not talking about phobia, as it's something to do with cockroaches, darkness, or seeing a dentist. The Soul Care series by Walt Raymer, he said, is often because of fear that we fail to follow God where He leads. The fears I'm talking about is fear of uncertainty, fear of failures, and fear of making God-trusting decisions. Because of fear, we miss our destiny. Because of fears, we miss God's blessings. There's a well-known story in the Bible. The Israelites, they fled Egypt under the protection of God after years of slavery. Now they are near the promised land, and they were serious about it. That's why they sent people in to do some risk assessment, to do some investigation. All the spies came back and say, the land is fertile, flowing with milk and honey. And all of them come up with a report, there are giants living there. 10 spies gave a doom report. 2 spies confirmed the giants, but they keep their eyes on God's promise, and they want to go in. On the same night, they grumbled. Why is the Lord bringing us to this land only to let us fall by the sword? Our wives and our children will be taken as plunder. Wouldn't it be better for us to go back to Egypt? Numbers chapter 14. What were the fear-based behaviors here? Well, because of fear, they spread more fears among themselves rather than hope. Because of fear, they take on more the bad news than the good news. Because of fear, they fail to focus on the promise of God and focus on the size of their enemies. Because of fear, the Israelites want to concede the battle even before it starts. And because of fear, they spend more time to discuss strategy to get out water to get in. But as a result of that, God sent them back to the wilderness for another 40 years until the whole generation got wiped out. Because of fears, they missed their destiny. They missed God's blessing. Overcoming fears always involves action. Exploring the situation, doing your own risk assessment, is not a problem. But it becomes a problem if you put your trust in the outcome of your own evaluation rather than God. We tend to rely on ourselves, not God, and put too much weight on our own evaluation of the situation rather than God's promises. It happens in our world all the time. You research on the internet, find out how ill you are, and you're so convinced you don't bother to pray. Or you only pray with little faith. The Israelites, they missed the land they have been longing for, the blessing they have been waiting for, because they were more convinced by the human report from the spies rather than God's promises. 2 spies, Caleb and Joshua, they said, do not be afraid of the people of the land, because we will beat them. Their protection is gone, but the Lord is with us. Do not be afraid of them. The same report, some choose to flee, some choose to fight. To overcome fear, you need to have the right belief, stand up for it, and faith in God's promise. you will have the strength to overcome fear rather than being overcome by it. If you trust in God.
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0: 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And there is no rock like our God.
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0: you knew that the words you used around your children were shaping their future, how careful would you be before speaking? 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The truth is, the words we say to our kids have far more of an impact on their lives than many of us realise. 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

notice how rare it is these days to come across someone who truly listens to you, who really gets you? Conversations too often feel like competitions. Who can speak louder, faster, sharper? But when no one listens, everyone loses. Respect is replaced by noise, dignity by interruption. Hi, I'm Bernie Diamond and welcome again to Fresh. British actor and comedian Rowan Atkinson recently said, talking over someone has become alarmingly common, as if silence between words is an invitation to interrupt. In a world where respect seems to dwindle, the act of truly listening is now a rare form of courtesy, yet one of the greatest signs of respect we can offer. The Japanese have a custom they call ma. It's the art of pausing in conversation to digest what the other person said, to think about where they're coming from, to show respect. Jesus modeled this kind of respect. He was never in a rush to cut people off. He listened to the cries of the blind, to the questions of the searching, even to the accusations of his enemies. His brother James later reminded us, James chapter 1, verse 19, "My dear brothers and sisters, always be more willing to listen than to speak. Keep control of your anger." So here's the challenge. Are you truly listening to the people in your life, your spouse, your children, your friends, even those who disagree with you? Because listening isn't a weakness, it's love. It says, you matter enough for me to hear you. So today, hold back from talking over. Resist the urge to feel every silence. Listen, because in those moments of respect, Christ himself can be heard. That's God's word, fresh for you today.

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In the spirit of reconciliation, 98.5 acknowledges the Whadjuk Noongar people, traditional custodians of the land on which we meet and broadcast from today, and their connections to land, sea, and community. We pay our respect to their elders, past and present, and extend that respect to all Aboriginal and Torres Strait Islander peoples today.

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1: Some stories may not be suitable for little ears.
2: Good morning, I'm Courtney Thornton. The relatives of Australians who have travelled to Nepal searching for their missing loved ones are now providing DNA samples at a local hospital. Nelson Scott has the latest.
3: Hundreds of unidentified bodies have now been recovered, more than a week after flash flooding devastated the Nepal-Tibet border. The mudslides have severely damaged the remains of many victims, making visual identification impossible. Authorities here are now urging the relatives of those missing to provide DNA samples to help bring their loved ones home. A collection point has been set up at Kathmandu Police Hospital, where more than 700 people have already given blood. Among them is the relative of one Australian, with more expected over the coming days. Families still in Australia are also being asked to send DNA samples to the region.
2: Saudi Arabia has accused Iran of launching an attack on an oil tanker that left two crew members dead in the Strait of Hormuz. The vessel was targeted late Monday during a transit through the strategic waterway. Iran has not responded to the claims. A 53-year-old woman is seriously injured following a serious crash in Kelmscott. About 2:30 yesterday afternoon, the woman was walking along 3rd Avenue. Police say a Toyota Hilux tray-top ute was towing a trailer when the load became dislodged and hit the woman, who was rushed to Royal Perth Hospital. Police have spoken with the 25-year-old driver. Analysts say the RBA board has no choice but to raise interest rates when it meets later this month. New data shows the pace of Australia's economic growth is slowing. There's also ongoing concern about high inflation. Global ex-strategist Mark Yocum says a rate rise is likely.
4: In a couple of weeks' time, or they decide to let's get a firmer look at the inflation number. They wait for their quarterly print and they decide to go in November. The next move in rates is up, definitely not down, and they really can't be forced to sit on their hands anymore.
2: The United States Mint has released a quarter of a million $1 coins featuring President Donald Trump to mark the nation's 250th anniversary. While the coins were not placed into general circulation, officials say they are legal tender. A study has found personalities are locked into a person's genetic makeup. Researchers say health, work, wealth, and love are all influenced by genetic variants in our disposition. In sport, Nick Watson is on Justin Longmuir's radar as a danger man heading into tonight's qualifying final against Hawthorn at Perth Stadium. The Wizard, along with Jack Gunston, have combined, booting 114 goals so far this season. The Dockers coach says it'll be a difficult matchup for one of his defenders.
5: He's a unique matchup. He goes into the midfield at times and flips forward out of there as well. So, and clearly he's got some good speed. Not only do you need someone with a bit of speed, but you need someone with really good positioning to stop him getting goal side. So good teams cause headaches for the opposition, right? I'm sure we're causing a few for them.
2: The Dockers have recalled four key players, including young gun Murphy Reid. Jack Ginnivan is back from injury for the Hawks. At the US Tennis Open, Daria Kasatkina lost her first round match to Paula Badosa, while Taylor Preston has been beaten in her second round match in straight sets. Meanwhile, Daniil Medvedev is determined to improve on form as he prepares to go deep.
6: Here, I'm happy with my first two matches. So I'm looking forward to try to continue improving my form. You know, Grand Slam, every tournament is a new story, and I want to try to write a good one.
2: And the international team has been confirmed for the golf's President's Cup. It includes Aussies Minwoo Lee and Adam Scott. With the details next.
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8: Weather across Perth today, 19 degrees and some showers. It's going to be 12 overnight, 20 tomorrow for Friday. That's right. Lovely, but it's going to rain. Saturday is going to rain as well. Sunday is going to rain. But then Monday, the sun is out, 22 degrees. Same again for Thursday. Tuesday, that's on.
7: Life words.
9: Reading from Nahum, chapter 1, verse 7. The Lord is good, a refuge in times of trouble. He cares for those who trust in him.
10: 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Wholeheartedly connected.
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8: All right.
12: I've never been to jail. I talk like I'm tough.
13: Hi, I'm Leah.
12: Should I dump button that?
13: No.
12: That's a gross word. Never say that again, please.
11: On Sunshine.
14: Good morning, Perth.
8: Good morning, Perth. Indeed, happy Thursday. Hope you're all having a great start to the day. It's very early. Most of you wouldn't have even started your day.
0: No, that's right. But some of you have been up for hours.
8: Yeah. Some could be finishing their nights. You know what I mean? Like you're finishing your work night shift.
0: True, the night shift. Yeah. All those wonderful nurses and doctors on their way home right now. Thank you for your service.
8: Well done. Sorry, you saw something. What were you saying?
0: Oh, I saw something the other day.
8: I interrupted you.
0: I interrupted you on Instagram. And it said this: your workout time says a lot about you. So between 4 and 6 a.m.
8: Like workout as in like
0: serial
8: fitness?
0: Killer energy, yeah. 6 to 8 a.m. high functioning adults.
8: Yeah.
0: 8 to 10 a.m. matcha and Pilates crowd. 10 a.m. to 2 p.m. people with sus schedules. That's me. 2 to 5 p.m. trust fund cardio. 5 to 7 you got your corporate survivors. And 7 to 9 mentally negotiating with darkness.
8: That's so good.
0: I love.
8: You put that up as a chart.
0: I lulled.
8: You put that up as a chart and you can just like tick which ones you guys.
0: Yeah.
8: Well, look, plenty of those people in our crowd this morning and plenty of good stuff to come for them.
0: Yeah, so, and you are welcome here.
8: Absolutely. We got another chance for you to win our Father's Day giveaway, saucing that sizzle.
0: Indeed. Actually, I believe we have two today. So you need to be listening.
8: Oh, my goodness. Christian Tune of the Week coming up next. All kinds of other good things. Stick around. Groove Jet first.

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8: Let's go.
9: Whoa, Christian tune of the week.
8: Ooh, yeah, brand new one here from everybody's favourite for King and Country.
9: The FK Small Bone Boys.
8: The Small Bone Boys. That's right. New album coming very, very soon. It's coming 15 days from now. 14 days from now.
9: True, yes. Halfway through September, isn't it? And this one was released July, I believe, of this year.
8: Yeah, well, look, we really took our time getting to this one, which is shocking for us because usually, like, Joel or Luke hum a tune and we're playing it.
9: Yeah, it's true.
8: And this
9: we love these guys.
8: This one's great. It's called The Most Beautiful Colors is the album.
9: Mm-hmm.
8: And the song is What If I Told You.
9: Yes.
8: Now, these guys also, the other day, now with Dolly passing, they had a song with Dolly.
9: They did.
8: Yeah, exactly.
9: Saw them talking about that.
8: Beautiful, beautiful. This song's great. I love it. Good message, good vibes, good... this whole album's actually going to be really good.
9: Yeah, well, I just read that Luke was the one that came into the studio one day with this... Not with this song, but he said he was kind of heavy-hearted. No, he was just like, I'm just not feeling good today, guys. I just got talking. And so it's kind of written from what God would say to us in those moments where we're not... You know, just not feeling it.
8: Songwriters, man. They know what they're doing. They know what they're doing.
9: I love it. The vulnerability.
8: Oh, it's so good. It's so good. Well, look, let's give it a run. What If I Told You? Brand new one for King and Country. Please let us know what you think. 0429 985 985. Let's go. Sorry.

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7: 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What do we call this now? Footy tips for the 11-year-old. It's so hard just to like lock you down this season just to get you to give people your tips, but it's the finals and so you thought, all right, I'll do it now, Dad. Archer, you're here with me. Good morning.
8: Good morning.
7: Are you ready for finals football?
8: Nah.
7: Yeah, it's pretty wild. The wild card was fun.
8: The wild card was wild.
7: Do you think the wild card was good just because it was four Victorian teams?
8: No.
7: Oh, okay, good. Well,
8: Every game was at the MCG. So.
7: Exactly. That's what I mean.
8: So. The AFL's biased.
7: All right, cool. Let's get into finals.
8: Oh, we need Collingwood to get a home game.
7: Okay, all right. Let's get into the finals. Week one of the real finals. We've got qualifying final number one, Fremantle and the Hawks tonight.
8: Fremantle.
7: Right here in Perth. What do you think?
8: Fremantle.
7: Really? That? Like, just Fremantle, no question?
8: Fremantle by... Dang it, I had it all written down and I forgot.
7: How many points?
8: Fremantle by some points.
7: Like a big win or a little win?
8: I think it was like 15.
7: Okay, that's good. That's a good first qualifying.
8: Wolfie time will happen.
7: Oh, okay. Wow, there you go. Everyone wants it. All right, moving on to the next game is the first elimination final. Geelong and Carlton at the MCG.
8: Geelong.
7: Okay.
8: There is no question there.
7: Really?
8: Yeah.
7: I mean, Geelong, Carlton beat Geelong like a couple of weeks ago.
8: Yep. Ollie Dempsey got robbed of the goal.
7: Fair call. Okay, so...
8: He was on his foot.
7: Okay, Geelong is out then. Moving what? On. That means... Oh, sorry, Cat. Carlton. Carlton, Cat. Carlton.
8: Yeah, Geelong versus Geelong. Cats tomorrow, guys.
7: Anyway, whatever, man. All right, next game. Saturday, second qualifying final. Our Sydney Swans battered and bruised against the terrifying Brisbane Lions.
8: Brisbane.
7: Yeah, look.
8: By like 100?
7: You reckon? I think if the Swans can just make it competitive, I'll feel better.
8: Maybe. Lowest, 20.
7: Okay, I'd take 20
8: biggest,
7: points.
8: 200.
7: No, it's going to be 200 points. It'll be ridiculous. All right, okay, Swans lose that one. Go to the semi-final the week after.
8: Versus Adelaide.
7: Oh, yeah? Okay. Do you understand how to do tips? We're getting through the games. I haven't even talked about that game yet.
8: Oh.
7: Second elimination final. Adelaide and the Bulldogs in Adelaide. Archer, who's going to win that game?
8: Adelaide.
7: Yeah, I think so. I don't know. Bulldogs could...
8: I reckon it'll be a good game. Lots of scoring because those teams love to score.
7: Okay, yeah.
8: And Adelaide will win.
7: All right, cool. Lock it in. So, Frio's going to get a win. Who was next? The Cats are going to get a win.
8: The Cats.
7: Brisbane's going to get a win, and the Bull and the Crows are going to get a win. Lock it in. So then the next week it means Freo has the week off. Brisbane has the week off. Cats play. Cats play. Who do the Cats play?
8: Hawthorn.
7: Oh, the Cats play Hawthorn, and the Swans would play Adelaide. Okay, lock it in. All right, get your tips in. Games tonight. Any last words?
8: Goodbye.
7: Okay, see you, everybody. Happy tipping.

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0: Hello, everyone. It's Leah and Dan here. We got all kinds of good stuff still coming up for you, but stick around. News and sport is next.
1: Yes, and then Gen Z Word of the Week with producer Courtney, and then we'll play What's the Film
0: Is. Oh, yes, let's do it first. Cyril.

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3: Good morning, I'm Courtney Thornton. The relatives of Australians who have travelled to Nepal searching for their missing loved ones are now providing DNA samples at a local hospital. Nelson Scott has the latest.
4: Hundreds of unidentified bodies have now been recovered, more than a week after flash flooding devastated the Nepal-Tibet border. The mudslides have severely damaged the remains of many victims, making visual identification impossible. Authorities here are now urging the relatives of those missing to provide DNA samples to help bring their loved ones home. A collection point has been set up at Kathmandu Police Hospital, where more than 700 people have already given blood. Among them is the relative of one Australian, with more expected over the coming days. Families still in Australia are also being asked to send DNA samples to the region.
3: Saudi Arabia has accused Iran of launching an attack on an oil tanker that left two crew members dead in the Strait of Hormuz. The vessel was targeted late Monday during a transit through the strategic waterway. Iran has not responded to the claims. A 53-year-old woman is seriously injured following a serious crash in Kelmscott. About 2:30 yesterday afternoon, the woman was walking along 3rd Avenue. Police say a Toyota Hilux tray-top ute was towing a trailer when the load became dislodged and hit the woman, who was rushed to Royal Perth Hospital. Police have spoken with the 25-year-old driver. Analysts say the RBA board has no choice but to raise interest rates when it meets later this month. New data shows the pace of Australia's economic growth is slowing. There's also ongoing concern about high inflation. Global ex-strategist Mark Yocum says a rate rise is likely.
5: In a couple of weeks' time, or they decide to let's get a firmer look at the inflation number. They wait for their quarterly print and they decide to go in November. The next move in rates is up, definitely not down, and they really can't be forced to sit on their hands anymore.
3: The United States Mint has released a quarter of a million $1 coins featuring President Donald Trump to mark the nation's 250th anniversary. While the coins were not placed into general circulation, officials say they are legal tender. A study has found personalities are locked into a person's genetic makeup. Researchers say health, work, wealth, and love are all influenced by genetic variants in our disposition. In sport, Nick Watson is on Justin Longmuir's radar as a danger man heading into tonight's qualifying final against Hawthorn at Perth Stadium. The Wizard, along with Jack Gunston, have combined, booting 114 goals so far this season. The Dockers coach says it'll be a difficult matchup for one of his defenders.
6: He's a unique matchup. He goes into the midfield at times and flips forward out of there as well. So, and clearly he's got some good speed. Not only do you need someone with a bit of speed, but you need someone with really good positioning to stop him getting goal side. So good teams cause headaches for the opposition, right? I'm sure we're causing a few for them.
3: The Dockers have recalled four key players, including young gun Murphy Reid. Jack Ginnivan is back from injury for the Hawks. At the US Tennis Open, Daria Kasatkina lost her first round match to Paula Badosa, while Taylor Preston has been beaten in her second round match in straight sets. Meanwhile, Daniil Medvedev is determined to improve on form as he prepares to go deep.
7: Here, I'm happy with my first two matches. So I'm looking forward to try to continue improving my form. You know, Grand Slam, every tournament is a new story, and I want to try to write a good one.
3: And the international team has been confirmed for the golf's President's Cup. It includes Aussies Minwoo Lee and Adam Scott. With the details next.
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9: Weather. Weather today, we are expecting showers heading towards a top of 20 degrees across the city. Overnight, we're dropping down to a low of 13 degrees. Tomorrow, Friday, showers should ease, a top of 20, but the showers are continuing over the weekend. Hopefully, we see some sun on Monday.
10: Life words.
11: Ephesians 2 verse 8, for it is by grace that you have been saved through faith, and this is not from yourselves, this is a gift from God.
10: Sunshine. Wholeheartedly connected.
12: It's Leah and Dan.
13: The files in your brain, man.
11: Have you met Leah?
13: Yeah. $1 million. Are you listening?
11: It's not wrong. It's just weird.
12: On Sunshine.
11: Too far.
14: Well, good morning.
9: Hey, hey, hey.
14: It's Leah and Dan here with you. It's Thursday, the 3rd of September.
9: That's right. Almost. Hope you're well. First week of spring done.
14: Oh my goodness.
9: Although the weather is not springing as hard as I would like it to.
14: It's a bit chilly, it's a bit damp, but the fever is rising because
11: The final start tonight.
9: They do.
11: Leah, the final start tonight, and Freo could not be more excited.
9: Yes.
11: I am scared.
9: Well, I'd be interested to know whether Freo fans are feeling really, really good. Are you trying to brace yourself, like, psychologically? Yeah. Are you trying to prepare for the worst, or are you, like, believing for the best? Yeah. Where are you at?
11: It'd be a very weird position to be right now, because you've been here, and you've been let down.
9: Hmm.
11: But there's always this year. You never know.
9: I'm hopeful.
11: You never know.
9: I'm very hopeful.
11: You never, never know. So, look, hopefully, let us know as the day goes on. 0429-985-985.
9: What are you doing to get through today?
11: Do you need to have a chat?
9: Yeah. Is it a good day today? Is it a not great day yet? Will it be good later?
11: Yeah, I think there's going to be a lot of people at work not thinking about work. Just like, okay, go on the game.
9: Or it gets to midday and it's like, all right, I've done everything I need to do today. I'm just going to sit here and prepare myself.
11: Yeah. Emergency meeting at 4 p.m. Nope, not coming. Got stuff to do, guys.
9: Sorry, missed that email.
11: Oh, yeah. Oh, I didn't see it. Oh, shame. I already left the building. Oh, shame. Anyway, we're going to get on with it. We're going to get into a Gen Z Word of the Week. Some What is the Film?
9: Yes, we'll play soon.
11: All kinds of good stuff coming up, including some great tunes. Ray, right now, with Joy.

0: a little sunshine. Wholeheartedly connected.
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0: Courtney. Oh, wow. Producer Courtney.
1: Good morning, young one.
2: Marnan.
0: She's so young. She's so cute. Yeah.
3: What's going on?
2: Nothing. What's going on with you? Nothing as well?
3: Just drinking some coffee, bro.
2: All right.
1: Yeah. All right. What are the Gen Zs saying?
3: Yeah, what are the kids saying?
2: So the phrase today is pheromone maxing.
1: Oh, my gosh. I'm going to talk about this
3: there
1: later.
3: There you go.
2: No way.
1: Yeah, for real.
2: No way.
1: This is ridiculous. This is crazy.
2: We're on the same level.
3: I know what this is. It's gross.
1: It's a trend and it's in the headlines at the moment. So it's where Gen Z, mainly males, are not showering or wearing deodorant before they go out on a date.
2: Yeah, it's just in general, really. So,
3: gross, man. BOing. It's called BOing.
1: It's like their,
2: BOing?
1: Apparently, you know it's their smelling musk. Like their natural musk is meant to be attractive.
2: Yeah, apparently, it's going to make them more attractive to females, which.
1: They're wrong.
2: Couldn't be further from the
3: truth.
2: Yeah,
3: that's okay. I'm a dude, so I'm a smelly dude. There's nothing about that. It's like, oh, hello. Thoughts? From you guys on that one?
1: Yeah, I think they're wrong. They should shower.
2: It stems from like the manosphere, that whole looks maxing, toxic culture. It's not anything we want to get involved in. It's not sunshine approved. Boys.
3: There is something about like a natural smell of someone, obviously not body odor, but there is something about the smell of a different person where you go, huh. That's their smell, you know?
1: Yeah, no, that's very true.
2: There's levels to it.
3: Oh, but yeah, then when it's like stank, it's like, it's stank. No, thank you.
2: Yeah, if I'm not showering or putting deodorant on, we're in trouble.
3: Oh, we know.
2: We're in trouble. Hey,
1: No, I read yesterday that some guys are taking it to the next level and not washing their clothes as well. So I don't really understand that.
3: I mean, I went through a real long phase of not washing my jeans, but that was because, you know, they looked better.
1: Did you put it in the freezer instead?
3: A couple times.
1: Freezer's meant to kill some of the bacteria.
3: Let's not get on this.
2: We're washing
1: our clothes.
2: We're showering, deodorant, and we're being good people. That's what's going to attract people. Let's be good
3: 100%.
2: People.
3: Yeah, personality always wins. Okay, interesting. Well, I think another big old strike there for Gen Z.
2: Yeah.
3: Good job, guys. Another dumb idea. Wow. I wonder if you guys will get a good one soon.
2: Well,
3: all right. Cool. Are we done with it? Like, are we at the tail end of the?
2: No, this is the beginning.
1: Yeah, it's just starting
2: this
1: to come up now.
2: This is the start. So
1: I don't think it's going to last very long though, because you know this is going to come down to whether it's a successful thing or not. I'm not sure that there's many people out there going, oh yeah, I want to smell a stanky man.
3: Get me some of that.
1: Yeah, I don't think it's going to go well for them. Depends who's saying it
2: as well. I feel like people are quite influential.
3: Yeah.
2: So if the wrong, you know, people are saying this.
1: No, I'm not saying that they won't get on board and give it a go. I'm saying I don't think it's actually going to turn out well.
2: No, yeah, you're not going to get results.
1: If they're really stinky, you know?
3: Yuck. I hate it.
1: Showering's a good
2: thing.
3: Think of the teachers.
2: The small classrooms.
3: Also, guys, guys, it ain't going to work, okay? Have a good personality. Be nice. And that's the secret of success, okay?
2: Yeah.
3: There we go. Anyway, ridiculous. Gen Z's just stop.
2: Being stanky.
3: Just stop being stanky.
2: Stop the stank.

0: Sometimes.
1: It's been a while since I've heard that.
0: Man, it is. September just started too, so I'm looking forward to playing that song on the 30. How many days are in September? 31?
1: 30 days have September 30.
0: 30, there you go. Anyway.
2: What's
1: the
2: film? What's a film? Film the what?
1: All right, let's play What's the Film. I'm going to bring a badly explained movie plot, and you have to guess what movie I am talking about. It will be accurate.
0: Yeah.
1: But just cryptic. A bit cryptic.
0: And a little sideline-y of the plot, you know what I mean? Like, it is the plot, but you're like, oh yeah, I guess you're right.
1: That's true. Right. So when you know, you want to text in 0429 985 985. First in with the correct answer wins the glory.
0: All right, I'm ready. Let's do this.
1: Here we are. A professional date engineer helps awkward men.
0: Go on. Sorry, start again.
1: A professional date engineer helps awkward men manufacture chemistry using strategic texting, staged coincidences, and selective vulnerability.
0: And pheromone maxing.
1: I know. We're in a theme today. The movie features airborne broccoli, a taxi wardrobe malfunction, and a food allergy flare-up. What movie?
0: Brilliant. All right, I know what it is. You know what it is. 0429-985-985. Go one more time.
1: A professional date engineer helps awkward men manufacture chemistry using strategic texting, stage coincidences, and selective vulnerability. The movie features airborne broccoli, a taxi wardrobe malfunction, and a food allergy flare-up.
0: Brilliant. 0429 985 985. What's the film?

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1: Good morning, fam. We've still got that crash going on in the Bowdivers area. That's Kwinana for a southbound entry from Safety Bay Road. The left emergency lane remains blocked there. Police are on site. Traffic is flowing. Just drive with caution. We also got a breakdown. Armidale Road westbound at Kwinana Freeway in Jandakot. The right turn lane is blocked there and motors are outside the vehicles and traffic is very heavy on the approach. So please move safely. We're heading that way. And finally, some traffic signals that are blacked out in the Langford and Ferndale area. Intersections that are affected are Spencer Road and Langford Ave and Spencer Road and Nicholson Road. So slow down and give way to your right. Drive safely, and that's the latest from
2: What's
0: the film? What's a film? Film the what?
3: All right, Leah's got a cracker. Leah, give it to us one more time.
4: A professional date engineer helps awkward men manufacture chemistry using strategic texting, staged coincidences, and selective vulnerability.
3: Brilliant.
4: The movie features airborne broccoli, a taxi wardrobe malfunction, and a food allergy flare-up.
3: Absolutely brilliant. I got this on the word date engineer.
4: Yeah.
3: I was onto it.
4: You were, immediately.
3: I was onto it.
4: I was impressed.
3: Not sure who this one's from, but they said, I was thinking daddy daycare, but I'm not too sure now.
4: Mm.
3: It wasn't daddy
4: not
3: daycare.
4: Daddy daycare. No.
3: No. It also wasn't hitched.
4: No, but they're on the right track.
3: On the right track. Kelly from Bowdivers. First in, it was...
4: Hitch.
3: Yes, it was. Will Smith, Kevin James, Ava Mendez.
4: Ava Mendez.
3: Whatever, man.
4: Yes.
3: Ava, Sozzies, mate. Great film.
4: Yeah.
3: Very, very good.
4: What a movie.
3: Very good. Well done, everybody. Kelly, you're...

0: Some stories may not be suitable for little ears.
1: Good morning, I'm Courtney Thornton. Loved ones of Australians missing in Nepal are providing DNA samples as part of their search for answers. A collection point has been set up at a Kathmandu hospital as part of the search and recovery efforts. A week on from the disaster, stories of survival are emerging. This bus driver has spoken of the moment he drove dozens of school children to safety as the floodwaters were moments away.
2: They were shouting. One kid fainted inside the bus. They were asking me to drive faster. On the road, there were people running like ants to save their lives.
1: The Deputy Prime Minister says Australia has to get the balance right on the rollout of data centres after meeting with tech companies in the United States. Top artificial intelligence players have committed to building large facilities far away from homes here to try to avoid the public backlash being seen in the US. Richard Miles says if the right protections are in place, we can make the most of the opportunities.
3: This is moving really quickly. This is not measured over the course of the next few years. It's really measured over the course of the next few months.
1: Telstra has been fined $277,000 for security failures. An Australian Communications and Media Authority investigation has found the telco failed to properly check ID in 15 mobile phone SIM swaps. It also failed to protect 13 customers at risk of fraud. ACMA spokesperson Samantha York says the failures left customers vulnerable.
4: A number of customers' phone numbers were taken over by criminals. More than $39,000 was lost to scammers. Those are the numbers that were reported to us. There could be more.
1: Proposed cuts to a rebate affecting millions of older Australians will go under the microscope today. There's a public hearing into a bill that will reduce the private health insurance rebate for those over 65. Shadow Health Minister Anne Rustin says the cut can't be allowed.
5: 3.2 million older Australians will pay more as a result of this measure. And around 1.2 million of these people are aged pensioners, which the government didn't even bother to model.
1: American golf icon Tiger Woods has submitted a no-contest plea to reckless driving after a rollover crash near his home in March. Under the deal reached in court, the 50-year-old's original driving under the influence charge was reduced, but received a 5-year driver's license suspension. Fans who missed out on tickets to the sold-out John Farnham Celebration concert at Rod Laver Arena this month can now see the event live-streamed at the movies. Hoyt Cinemas will live broadcast the concert on the big screen around the nation on September 20. Tickets for that go on sale today. In sport, Nick Watson is on Dockers coach Justin Longmuir's radar as a threat heading into this evening's qualifying final against Hawthorn at Perth Stadium. The Wizard and Jack Gunston have combined, booting 114 goals so far this season. A Hawks win will give them a chance to play at the MCG in a preliminary final. The loser will play either Geelong or Carlton in a semi-final. North Melbourne has defended its bombshell decision to sack four-time premiership coach Alistair Clarkson. Hawks legend Shane Crawford has accused the Kangaroos of throwing one of the AFL's greatest leaders under a bus. North Melbourne defending the move, saying the club needed a new leader capable of delivering the modern game. On day four of the US Open, Alex de Minaur has finally advanced with a straight sets win in his rain-delayed opening round match. Fellow Aussie Dario Kazatkina has bowed out in the first round. With the details next.
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7: Weather.
8: Weather across Perth today is looking a bit damp, a bit drizzly, 20 degrees. It's going to be 12 overnight, 20 tomorrow for Friday, rainy again. Saturday's rainy again. Sunday, Father's Day, rainy and 20. Monday, the sun is out, 22, and then it's going to warm up from there. Hey, maybe spring is here.
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9: Reading from Galatians chapter 6, verse 9. Let's not get tired of doing what is good. At just the right time, we will reap a harvest of blessing if we don't give up.
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11: You're listening to Leah and Dan.
8: All right.
12: I've never been to jail. I talk like I'm tough.
13: Hi, I'm Leah.
12: Should I dump button that?
13: No.
12: That's a gross word. Never say that again, please.
11: On Sunshine.
8: Hello.
13: Oh, hey.
8: It's Lee Rindan. How's it going, everybody? You all well?
13: Hopefully you're doing splendidly this Thursday, 3rd of September.
8: Doing pretty good, eh?
13: Good. I'm glad. I'm really, really happy to hear that.
8: On a scale of 1 to 10, I would say right now I'm sitting at about a 6.2.
13: Okay.
12: 6.5.
13: Oh, wow. I was expecting a 6.3. The coffee really does.
12: It's pretty good coffee, you know?
13: Wow, that's good to hear. We love that. Maybe have another couple of sips and we're going to see that rise.
12: Maybe you can have another couple of sips and be an enjoyable person to hang out with, Dan. Okay, I see how it is. Wow.
13: No.
12: You say it all.
13: You're wonderful. All right,
12: in the words of Ronan Keating, you say it best.
13: Well, we're not going to play Ronan Keating next, but we are going to play somewhere in that area. Are they from Ireland?
12: They are.
13: Please, and Ronan Keating's Irish?
12: They're all Irish.
13: Look at that.
12: They're
13: the call is coming at you this morning.
12: And,
13: so young.
12: And then we're going to get into In Other News. Stick around. More to come. Yeah.

0: The Cause right there, So Young. You're on Sunshine with the So Young Dan and Leah. That's right, young as. Hey, we're going to get into in other news, but first we've got to check in with the traffic.
1: A Sunshine traffic update.
2: Good morning. There has been a crash on Kwinana Freeway heading southbound entry from Safety Bay Road. Left emergency lane is blocked and please drive safely. Drive safely and as led as main roads.
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5: Now, we've already sort of covered this morning with Gen Z Word of the Week with producer Courtney.
0: Tell me about it. But there's
5: this very strange new dating trend doing the rounds on TikTok, at least, made all the headlines this week, called pheromone maxing.
0: Ew.
5: So basically, some young men are deliberately not showering before a date. They're also skipping deodorant and a fragrance or cologne. So no shower in a can.
0: Just to smell.
5: Yeah, so the theory is that their natural body odour, their musk, as it were,
0: the musk,
5: will make them more attractive. It's part of the whole looks maxi culture.
0: I doubt it.
5: Yeah, I know. That's why I just go, I don't think that this is a great strategy.
0: Like, I remember PE in year 12. That was not a fun thing.
5: No.
0: That honked. It honked of Lynx Africa.
5: Oh, near the lockers. And you couldn't walk past it without a gas mask on.
0: Oh. So this is coming from the whole, like, yeah, I'm a man, I'm an alpha. This is what a real man smells
5: apparently,
0: like.
5: Apparently, look, to be fair, I have not done a deep dive into this at all. But as I said earlier this morning, some men are taking this to a whole other level. So they're not even washing their clothes either.
0: Rank.
5: Yes.
0: Rank.
5: I just don't see that this is going to pan out well for them.
0: I just don't think so.
5: On the first date.
0: Yeah.
5: I don't know, you're getting a second one, mate.
0: Yeah, give it a try. See how it goes.
5: Let us know.
0: Like, if you've done this, please let us know. 0429 985 985. But I think you're going to learn pretty quick that you're

0: hit rate is going to be pretty low.
1: Yeah.
0: You'd be swinging and nothing's getting
1: If you're
0: hit.
1: Walking in going, I hope she can smell my pheromones, I think we've got bigger problems.
0: If you use the word pheromones, I think you've missed the point. You know what I mean?
1: Yeah.
0: You know what your pheromones need to be? Manners. You know what your pheromones need to be? Pay for the date.
1: Yes, that's right.
0: That's
1: Maybe
0: what your pheromones
1: open a door
0: need.
1: Or two. Yeah. That'd be nice.
0: Have some chivalry.
1: That's so funny.
0: That's the most pheromonal of all right? That's ridiculous. Once again.
1: Yeah.
0: What are we doing?
1: What are we doing here, guys?
0: We figured it out. We figured out how to be attractive to the other sex.
1: Yeah.
0: You be nice. You have a good personality. Maybe tell a couple of jokes. Happy days.
1: Kindness goes a long way.
0: Kindness is key. Smelling is not key. It's just
1: smelling good is important.
0: Oh, it's just gross. Anyway, well, look, in other news, things that smell great, food. Let's talk food at the footy.
1: Oh, yes.
0: Now, footy food. We've talked about footy food before, about what the key footy food is. Pie, hot dogs, hot chips, sausage roll, whatever. Well, look, it's finals time.
1: It is.
0: And tonight at the Dockers, we have got a whole new menu.
1: So I saw this menu last night. I'm a bit... look, I've got thoughts. Go ahead.
0: Okay, so they're having some fun. And I think the fun thing is when you have a team in the final where purple is a big part of their personality,
1: mm-hmm.
0: you can have a lot of fun with the food, right? So basically they've dropped five new things. They have the Wharfie Burger, which is a normal burger. I think it has fish on it, which is fun because wharfs are near the ocean.
1: Yes.
0: And the ocean has fish.
1: I think it also has a beetroot type of slaw or relish
0: purpley.
1: On it. Yeah, I was like, I like that.
0: Clever.
1: Yeah.
0: Then this is where things get weird.
1: Mm.
0: The Anchor Drop. It is a purple burger on a purple bun, and it has pineapple and slaw on it. So I guess there's some purple in the slaw.
1: Yep.
0: With a flour-dusted anchor on top.
1: Yes, and when you say the burger is purple,
0: it's purple.
1: The bun is very purple. Especially when you open it up. If you cut that thing in half, you see that piece? I was like, whoa, it's a lot of purple dye in there.
0: That one's out for me.
1: Okay.
0: No, thank you. I'm good. It's like when they tried to make ketchup purple. No, thank you. No, it's unnecessary.
1: The fish burger sounds good, though.
0: The fish burger sounds great. Then there's purple crisps. So also, once again, chips dyed purple.
1: That's fine, though, because I think they could even be beetroot chips.
0: They could be beetroot chips. Now, this is the one. Actually, there's two more, sorry. There's also a purple lager.
1: Yes.
0: Made by local guys here in WA, which I think, okay, sure,
1: looks
0: whatever.
1: Looks fancy.
0: It looks fancy. It looks fun.
1: Mm.
0: Probably is going to cost about $25 a pint, which is ridiculous.
1: Yeah.
0: But the one that really caught my eye is the Frio Cupcakes.
1: Yes.
0: This is screaming school bake sale. This is screaming one of the players' mums goes, well, why don't I just make some cupcakes for the final?
1: She's working on them all week. To be fair, they look great.
0: Yep.
1: It's a high quality cupcake.
0: $5.50.
1: Get out.
0: $5.50 for a cupcake.
1: Out.
0: That would be maybe a little bit bigger than a 50 cent coin in diameter.
1: It'd be fine if that was a bake sale, because at least that money's going towards some sort of charity.
0: It's not. This is going straight to the operating costs of Optus Stadium. So, sure, whatever. So, look, I think we probably need some crowdsourcing now. I think we need some more fun. We need some more purple.
1: Yeah, guys, okay, so we're going to expand the menu.
0: We're expanding the menu. We'll send it over to our friends at the stadium, 0429-985-985, or give us a call, 93130985. What's missing? What's another purple item? Or an ocean-themed item that needs to be on the menu. Can I throw one out straight
1: Please,
0: away?
1: Yeah.
0: Purple oyster. The dockers, they work on the docks. What gets attached to the bottom of the dock? Oysters.
1: How do you make the oyster purple? You're just chucking some food dye. No.
0: What do you think they've done with all the other purple food?
1: I don't know. I'm not sure. We don't need more purple food dye.
0: Purple maxing. It's what it's about today, guys. All right, let us know. 93130905.
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0: You're on Sunshine, Willie and Dan. We're talking about the footy tonight. We're talking about all the purple food that is on offer. Is it ridiculous? A little bit.
1: Very special menu, yes.
0: It's very fun.
1: Do love to see the purple all around. Not so much in my food, but...
0: No. So there's a new burger that has fish on it. Great. There's a purple burger. There is purple chips. There's purple lager. And there's cupcakes, which is just still the funniest thing I think I've ever heard of. And so we're asking you guys... What are they missing? What else needs to be on the menu tonight? Maybe we could put it forward if they, you know, if the prelim has to happen here. We could.
1: Well, I know they've employed heaps of chefs. Well, apparently, we're working overtime tonight.
0: Good. Well, look, there's going to be a lot. The food diet's getting a workout, I'll tell you that
1: sure
0: much.
1: Sure is.
0: We're asking you guys, what else needs to be on the menu? Katie has texted and said, a lobster roll, no purple.
1: I love this, Katie. Yes.
0: Yeah. Lobster roll, hold the purple. Love that. Yeah, so basically, it should probably be purple and or ocean themed. Because the docks are on the ocean, they're the dockers, they're the rockers, they're the rollers, whatever they call it. I don't know the words.
1: Yeah.
0: And so it probably needs to have one of those two themes in it, purple or the ocean.
1: Yes, yeah. I think that's fair. Yep. Claire from Churchlands said, what about sushi on the menu with tuna or salmon? It's wrapped in seaweed.
0: Makes sense. I personally am not going to be eating sushi from the football.
1: I would.
0: Really?
1: Yeah.
0: I have a hard enough time eating sushi from like
1: a supermarket.
0: I love sushi. But like from the supermarket.
1: Really?
0: You know what I mean? Something about sushi I feel is like that's a specialty thing.
1: Really?
0: That's just me.
1: Well, I mean, I suppose so.
0: You know?
1: But that's for any kind. Are you going to go to the stadium and buy one of these cupcakes?
0: No, it's ridiculous.
1: So you go to a bakery or something for that?
0: Yeah, it's also $5.50 for a small
1: cupcake. Yeah, but that's any food at the stadium.
0: Oh, it really is. Hey, what's
1: that?
0: Crazy. You want a bucket of chips? $12. Get out of town. We've got a great one here from Mark in Willerton. He says, where's the hot dog? Purple Frankfurt, the hot docker.
1: Oh my goodness, that's so good. I mean, I don't want to eat it, but it's so good. I love that name. Definitely. This one from Danny in Medora Bay said, blueberry cupcakes with purple icing and silver sprinkles in a silver patty pan or purple burger buns with sesame seeds, chicken, beetroot and rocket.
0: Yeah, well, they have one pretty similar to that, but it's fish.
1: Yeah.
0: So I like that idea. Good idea, Danny. One here from Mitch in Beaconsfield. He says, purple drank.
1: just that.
0: Brilliant. All right. Well, look, keep your ideas coming. 0429. Take copy. Lee, you got any ideas?
1: I was trying to think of like purple food that I don't have to dye.
0: Yeah.
1: So like purple carrots, but I don't purple know anyone
0: carrots.
1: Wants. You know what? Hot chips.
0: Yeah.
1: But purple carrot chips aren't a bad time.
0: What about hot chips regular with like a, you know, that like beetroot dip?
1: A relish. Oh, no, it has to be a relish.
0: Oh, a relish, whatever.
1: Yeah.
0: I won't do
1: a purple sauce.
0: That could be good. But if they try to charge you extra for the beetroot dip, you laugh at them and you take it and you walk away.
1: Yeah.
0: Just like when they try to charge you for the tomato sauce ketchup. You go, no, you got to pay for that. No, I don't.
1: Or rather than going for a cupcake, what if you did like a Dockers donut?
0: Oh, that's such a good one.
1: So
0: in the shape of an anchor, like one of those man donuts?
1: Yeah. You could do a pretzel then.
0: A dinosaur?
1: Oh, my goodness. You could do an anchor pretzel.
0: I love this.
1: And I don't know
0: guys,
1: what you call it.
0: All right. Prelim or the semi-final, however tonight goes. We got one more game in Perth. We got a good list going so far, guys. Keep your ideas coming. 0429 985 985.

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6: Good morning, family. There's some debris in Redcliffe, Great Eastern Highway westbound on the Tonkin Highway overpass. It's a piece of wood in the centre lanes. It's not causing huge traffic delays, but drive with caution around that one. A crash as well on Kwinana Freeway southbound entry from Safety Bay Road in Belldivis. The left emergency lane there is blocked by police, and there's a little bit of fog around the area, so please drive safely. A reminder as well, Fremantle are playing Hawthorn tonight at Optus Stadium. Gates open at 4:30 and it all kicks off at 6:10. That's right during peak hour, so if you're heading to the stadium, please allow some extra travel time. Drive safely. That's the latest from Main Roads.
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8: Good morning, I'm Courtney Thornton. Loved ones of Australians missing in Nepal are providing DNA samples as part of their search for answers. A collection point has been set up at a Kathmandu hospital as part of the search and recovery efforts. A week on from the disaster, stories of survival are emerging. This bus driver has spoken of the moment he drove dozens of school children to safety as the floodwaters were moments away.
9: They were shouting, one kid fainted inside the bus. They were asking me to drive faster. On the road, there were people running like ants to save their lives.
8: The Deputy Prime Minister says Australia has to get the balance right on the rollout of data centres after meeting with tech companies in the United States. Top artificial intelligence players have committed to building large facilities far away from homes here to try to avoid the public backlash being seen in the US. Richard Miles says if the right protections are in place, we can make the most of the opportunities.
10: This is moving really quickly. This is not measured over the course of the next few years. It's really measured over the course of the next few months.
8: Telstra has been fined $277,000 for security failures. An Australian Communications and Media Authority investigation has found the telco failed to properly check ID in 15 mobile phone SIM swaps. It also failed to protect 13 customers at risk of fraud. ACMA spokesperson Samantha York says the failures left customers vulnerable.
11: A number of customers' phone numbers were taken over by criminals. More than $39,000 was lost to scammers. Those are the numbers that were reported to us. There could be more.
8: Proposed cuts to a rebate affecting millions of older Australians will go under the microscope today. There's a public hearing into a bill that will reduce the private health insurance rebate for those over 65. Shadow Health Minister Anne Rustin says the cut can't be allowed.
12: 3.2 million older Australians will pay more as a result of this measure. And around 1.2 million of these people are aged pensioners, which the government didn't even bother to model.
8: American golf icon Tiger Woods has submitted a no-contest plea to reckless driving after a rollover crash near his home in March. Under the deal reached in court, the 50-year-old's original driving under the influence charge was reduced, but received a 5-year driver's license suspension. Fans who missed out on tickets to the sold-out John Farnham Celebration concert at Rod Laver Arena this month can now see the event live-streamed at the movies. Hoyt Cinemas will live broadcast the concert on the big screen around the nation on September 20. Tickets for that go on sale today. In sport, Nick Watson is on Dockers coach Justin Longmuir's radar as a threat heading into this evening's qualifying final against Hawthorn at Perth Stadium. The Wizard and Jack Gunston have combined, booting 114 goals so far this season. A Hawks win will give them a chance to play at the MCG in a preliminary final. The loser will play either Geelong or Carlton in a semi-final. North Melbourne has defended its bombshell decision to sack four-time premiership coach Alistair Clarkson. Hawks legend Shane Crawford has accused the Kangaroos of throwing one of the AFL's greatest leaders under a bus. North Melbourne defending the move, saying the club needed a new leader capable of delivering the modern game. On day four of the US Open, Alex de Minaur has finally advanced with a straight sets win in his rain-delayed opening round match. Fellow Aussie Dario Kazatkina has bowed out in the first round. With the details next.
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17: Weather today, we are expecting showers throughout the day, heading towards a top of 20 degrees across the city. Overnight, we're dropping down to a low of 12. Tomorrow, Friday, showers should ease a top of 20, but looking at the weekend, the rain continues. Saturday, possible shower Sunday, and hopefully some sun on Monday.
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22: Have you met Leah?
21: Yeah. $1 million. Are you listening?
22: It's not wrong. It's just weird.
19: On Sunshine.
22: Too far. Hello,
19: everyone. It's Leah and Dan here with you. It's 7:36 on Thursday.
21: Thursday.
19: 3rd of September. And guys, it's time to play.
21: Sauce that sizzle.
19: Sauce that sizzle. Look, if you've been playing it all this week, you know how it works. But basically, we're going to play a sound. You're going to have to figure out what that sound is.
21: We've got the barbecue, the station barbecue studio. We're going to hold our microphone up to the barbecue.
19: That's what I meant.
21: What I've been doing over news?
19: I've
21: been working really hard.
19: I did smell the smells of the barbecue come in. I'm sorry. Leah, I'm sorry. Please.
21: That's all right. Forgive me.
19: Forgiveness, please. and basically, you got to figure out what we're sizzling this morning.
21: Mm.
19: Delicious. Hasn't started yet.
21: Is it a piece of meat? Maybe some fruit?
19: Who knows?
21: Veggie?
19: Is it lettuce?
21: Is it a dairy product?
19: Is it? Who knows? But basically, all week we've been doing this. Tomorrow afternoon in Drive, the major prize goes off. $400 worth of meat.
21: So good.
19: For your dad to sizzle on Father's Day. Or yourself. Do whatever you want, mate.
21: Yeah, or you might want to put some in the freezer.
19: But it's so much meat, actually. Mm. You're actually very right. But right now is your chance to win a $100 voucher to station sponsor High Voltage Entertainment with indoor go-karting, glow mini golf, a play center and a cafe. 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We are playing next after a little George Ezra right here on Sunshine.

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3: Yeah,
4: it's time to play.
3: Let's do this. Sauce and the sizzle right now. All you got to do is sauce the sizzle. We are going to fire up the barbecue. The barbecue's already stoked.
4: Yeah.
3: It's
4: happening.
3: In the background. It's actually getting a little bit hot in here, to be honest.
4: Yeah.
3: We probably need
4: we'll
3: to get a window.
4: The aircon.
3: Yeah, next time we probably need to do this outside.
4: Probably.
3: For safety reasons, you know.
4: Dry turn the fire alarm.
3: Mike will be here and he'll get really angry at us soon. But one of the things you can do is go to our socials. On our socials, we have a bingo card.
4: Yeah, it's a visual clue card, I suppose, that would help you. It's a bit of a guideline.
3: It's not a rule, it's a guideline, you know, so it's there to help you.
4: There are options on there.
3: There are a lot of options, but if you're keeping up to date, you can see all the options that are gone now.
4: Yeah.
3: So essentially, we've done this for, 3 days now? 3 times 4?
4: 12,
3: great, thank you.
4: So 12 will be crossed off.
3: 12 are gone and a couple are remaining, okay? And so you can go there and say, well, look, it's not going to be a T-bone steak because that was yesterday.
4: Right.
3: You know?
4: It's not an egg.
3: It was the day before, you know, all these things. So it's there to help you. You can head there and look at that. But should we give a clue before we sizzle?
4: Yeah.
3: You go for it. You give a clue.
4: Oh, okay. I didn't realise I was giving a clue.
3: I can give a clue.
4: You had one off air. And I thought that's a good one.
3: Is it too easy?
4: All right.
3: It's too easy.
4: On the grid. So if you do have the grid in front of you.
3: Give them the grid clue.
4: It belongs in row D this morning.
3: Oh.
4: That's my clue.
3: That's a good one. All right. And here is the sound, the sizzle. Let us know what it is. Got me.
4: I'm sorry.
3: Oh, it spit in my... Ow! Ow, Leah!
4: I'm sorry.
3: Too much oil.
4: I know. I'll angle it over this way towards the wall.
3: Put a splash back up or something.
4: Apologies.
3: This is a studio.
4: Put your glasses back on.
3: Yes, chef. All right. Okay, do it again. Hang on. I'm just gonna duck under the desk. Okay.
4: All right. All right, it's fired up.
3: All right.
4: Now, good news.
3: Yep.
4: We can give this away twice this morning.
3: Oh, my goodness.
4: Which means you either want to get on the phone, 9313-0985, and call first in.
3: Ooh,
4: caller with the correct answer will win.
3: Yep.
4: Or jump on the text line.
3: Yep.
4: 0429-985-985.
3: Yep. You'll be squeaking if you get this one wrong.

0: Should I worry? You should worry because you might not win.
1: Sauce. That's sizzle.
2: Yeah, I'd be worried about that. There's a lot on the line right now.
1: Getting burnt from the oil.
2: Man, tell me about it. I'm gonna sizzle it one more time, but I'm just gonna back
1: off. Shield yourself.
2: All right, okay, go. Yep.
1: Ah! Don't stand so close then.
2: It's so hot.
1: Expect.
2: Leah.
1: Honestly.
2: Too much oil.
1: All right. Is that enough? We don't need to sizzle anymore?
2: I don't think we need to sizzle anymore. All right, let's go to the phones. We got James in Harrisdale. Good morning, James.
3: Yeah, good morning.
2: James, how are you, sir? Are you well?
3: Hey, how are you?
2: Mate, so good. Hey, what are we sizzling? What's on the grill?
3: Hopefully a pineapple.
2: It's not a pineapple, James. Today. Good guess.
1: Great guess.
2: You're in the right area.
1: Definitely in the right row.
2: Tell you that much. TJ, good morning.
4: Hello.
2: How are you, bud?
4: Oh, good, thank you.
2: Good. Hey, what are we sizzling? What's on the barbecue? What sound is it?
4: I think it's bacon.
2: Oh, I wish it was bacon. Oh, I'm sorry, mate. It's not bacon. Sorry, TJ. All right. Okay. Let's go. We got April in Greenmount. Good morning.
5: Good morning.
2: April, how's things?
5: We're good. We're all in the car.
2: Yes.
1: Who's in the car?
5: We've got Ella, Zach, and Lexi.
2: Three kids.
1: Nice. Ella,
2: You're
1: Zach, and
2: trooper.
1: Lexi. Are they responsible for today's guests?
5: We're all guessing together, aren't we?
6: Yeah.
2: All right. Okay. Well, what is your guess?
5: Ready? Halloumi.
2: It's halloumi! Well done! Yes, how good
1: is that?
2: Well done, April. You guys have taken this one out today. You are walking away with a $100 voucher to station sponsor, High Voltage Entertainment. Take Dad go-karting, play glow-in-the-dark mini-golf, or kick back at the cafe. 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
1: As well.
2: How good's that? More chances to win for the rest of the day. Literally every show is playing Sauce the Sizzle. So if you lost today or you didn't get it right this morning, there's more chances next.

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1: Good morning, family. Just a bit of debris on the Great Eastern Highway heading westbound at Tonkin Highway overpass in Redcliffe. Appears to be a bit of wood in the centre lanes. No major traffic delays. Just please proceed with caution if you're heading that way. And that crash in the Bad Ivers area is still going on. That's Quinana Freeway southbound entry from Safety Bay Road. The left emergency lane is blocked. Police are on site. No major traffic delays, so drive safely. And that's the latest from Main Roads.
2: Thank you for the traffic update right there. Talon, you're on Sunshine with Leah and Dan. Hey, Sauce That Sizzle is a lot of fun.
3: Isn't it?
2: We're going to play it one more time tomorrow morning.
3: Yes.
2: But every other show is playing it. So Doug's going to play it.
3: Yes, Lockie's going to play Arvo's, and then Beck and Morrow in Drive.
2: Exactly.
3: But it's happening all the way up until Drive tomorrow. So that's the big meat pack.
2: What's the prize?
3: $400 worth of meat.
2: That's a lot of meat, man. That's a good prize.
3: High quality, too.
2: High quality meat. You're going to love that. Get amongst that. Hey, coming up next, I haven't seen her in a little while.
3: I know, I've missed her. Yeah. Shannon, she'll be in.
2: Chatting with Shannon. And all kinds of other good stuff. First up, little Sam Fender, people watching to get us to news and sport. And then we'll be back with all kinds of good stuff. You're on Sunshine with Leah and Dan.

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1: Some stories may not be suitable for little ears.
2: Good morning, I'm Courtney Thornton. Relatives of Australians missing following the Nepal floods are providing DNA samples as the federal government steps up its aid effort. Nelson Scott reports from Kathmandu.
3: More than a week after a catastrophic landslide devastated the Nepal-Tibet border, decomposition has severely damaged the remains of many victims. It's left many bodies unrecognisable, with authorities now urging relatives of those missing to provide DNA samples. The relative of one Australian has undergone DNA profiling at a Kathmandu hospital, while families back home are being asked to send blood to the region. A team of specialist Australian drone operators will soon arrive in Nepal to assist with search and rescue efforts as the government increases aid to $11 million. 38 Australians remain missing.
2: The federal coalition is unveiling its plan to tackle the tobacco black market, legalising some nicotine products on top of a slash to the tobacco excise. The tax on cigarettes would be cut 80% and vapes and nicotine pouches would be legalised under the proposal. $200 million would be invested in a law enforcement boost. National Senator Bridget McKenzie is rejecting suggestions it's an imitation of One Nation's recently announced policy.
4: We've been working on getting this policy right for over a year now. That is the fact, and if you go back to discussions we even having before the last election, we've been raising this as a concern.
2: Some analysts say the Reserve Bank is likely to raise interest rates when it meets later this month. New data shows the pace of Australia's economic growth is slowing. There's also ongoing concern about high inflation. AMP economist Shane Oliver says households should prepare for another two rate rises before the end of the year.
5: Before the numbers came out, the money market was saying about a 58% chance of a hike in interest rates in September. Now it's saying about a 73% chance. So it's basically firmed up the prospect. Now the money market's saying there might be another one after that.
2: A survey has revealed the cost of student disruptions in the classroom. About 300 teachers say a third of learning time is lost to student misbehaviour each year. Centre for Independent Studies spokesperson Blaise Joseph says teachers need greater support.
6: There should be clearer and more consistent routines and rules across the entire school so that there's less variation between teachers. That way we can raise the minimum standard of behaviour.
2: US President Donald Trump says he's happy Prince Harry and Meghan have left the US. The president telling reporters he was not a fan of them.
7: I'm happy about it. Look, I had a very good relationship with the Queen, King Charles. I've known him for a long time. He's great. And I thought they treated the royal family with great disrespect.
2: In sport, the Dockers have made five changes ahead of tonight's qualifying final in Perth against Hawthorn. Brandon Walker is included for the first time.